0: on the East Coast and get our domestic gas happening here in Australia from the Beetaloo. They need to be investing in pipelines in the Northern Territory to get our Beetaloo gas east, because otherwise it's a stranded asset and all we can do is use it as Territorians and export it. So we've been participating with the federal government. They won't do the carve out for the NT.
1: So they're not going to do the carve out?
0: Certainly there's zero indication for us, and I'm not holding our breath.
1: How is that going to impact what's already happening in the Northern Territory? Because the fact is that wasn't the case, was it, a couple of years ago? So is this a changing of policy that then is going to impact that investment?
0: It is a new policy. They've been talking about it for quite a while and they've been canvassing for views and we've made our submission. At the end of the day, if they want to push ahead with gas reservation, it has to be done smart. And the only way to properly do it is to get Beetaloo gas to the East Coast. Now, that benefits Territorians. If we're selling more gas, we're earning more in royalties, which means we can spend more money here in the Territory making your life better. So there is a huge benefit to it. But plus, it underpins our entire narrative, which is the Territory has everything this country needs to be successful. And so, again, it's a failure of the federal government to look north for the solutions to its problems, of which we could solve quite literally with a 600-metre pipe.
1: So it sounds like you might
0: 600-kilometre pipe.
1: Yeah,
0: sorry.
1: I was going to say, it sounds like you might be prepared to cop the carve out, or like to cop this situation with the, with 20%
0: having to go.
1: Yeah,
0: they're going to go ahead with it anyway.
1: They're going to go ahead with that. But what you want then from the feds is an investment in terms of building the pipeline.
0: Correct, because that's how you get the gas east.
1: How much would that cost, you know?
0: Oh, look, it would be a few, I don't know. It would be hundreds of millions of dollars, if not a billion.
1: But you think it's money well spent?
0: Absolutely. We have NAIF available that the federal government could use. They could underwrite it. It doesn't even have to be cash. There's a number of ways federal governments can underpin this type of nation-building infrastructure. But if we want cheap, affordable, reliable gas in this country, and we want Australian gas for Australians, the federal government must be looking to the Northern Territory. A strong North is a secure Australia. Keep banging the drum, Katie. And at the end of the day, we can solve this problem in one pipeline.
1: Hey, just really quickly before I let you go, a national test of Australia's newest tool in emergency response is going to be held today at 1:30. We're all expecting our mobile devices to alert us. This sounds like it's a good idea in theory, and hopefully it works well.
0: Yeah, we're hoping it's a lot better than the existing system. Obviously, we've just had, the most epic wet season, floods, cyclones, everyone's been impacted. And part of the feedback we received was around the alert system. Now, this AusAlert system has been cooked up by the federal government for some time, but we're getting very close. And today at 1:30 for all Territorians, that will be when you get the alert on your phone, your smartwatch, your tablet. There might be vibrations. There will be an audible siren, and there'll be a text message.
1: How helpful could this be for us when wet season rolls back around? We've got cyclones, we've got flooding like we had last wet season.
0: It will be a game changer on alerts, which I know is what Territorians want, which is why we're investing in AusAlert and working with our federal partners. So we're hoping the trial goes well, and the federal government will undoubtedly have more to say in the coming days and weeks as they mop up what that looked like. But it's a much more sophisticated system. It's much more targeted and it will provide much better early notification to people.
1: Leah, before I let you go, did your nonna turn 100 yesterday?
0: Oh, yes, she did. Oh, my goodness. She was so shocked because, as you can imagine, at 100, you don't leave the house that much. So we told a little white lie and said, oh, we're just going to have a family photo. And then, we had a wonderful party for her and she loved every second of it.
1: How beautiful.
0: It was so good. It's
1: What's
0: so amazing.
1: What's her secret to longevity?
0: I know. Well,
1: olive oil, lots of olive oil.
0: Oh, no, she loves eating sweets and cakes, and I don't know how she's done it, to be honest, but
1: she's a
0: champion, absolute champion. We love her so much. And, she's lived in the Territory like 71 years or something ridiculous. I mean, could you imagine this place back then? And we're just so happy we could put on a nice celebration for her and 100.
1: Beautiful.
0: Amazing.
1: Well, a big happy birthday to your nonna. Thank you so much for joining us in the studio as always.
0: Thank you.
1: It is just 25 minutes away from 10 o'clock. Justine Davis coming your way next.
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3: On Saturday night, we've got two shows. One's Kings of Country Rock, which is Eagles versus Creedence Clearwater Revival. Part one takes us through the Eagles, and then part two, Creedence Clearwater Revival. You'll hear Take It Easy, New Kid in Town, Hotel California, Proud Mary, Bad Moon Rising. 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
4: 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I'm a sucker for Fortunate Son.
3: 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Yeah.
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1: Well, there's so much happening around the place, but as we've spoken quite a bit about on this show for quite some time, the voluntary assisted dying legislation, an independent member for Johnston, Justine Davis, says the introduction of the Northern Territory's voluntary assisted dying bill is a major milestone after decades of community advocacy. The member for Johnston pushed for this issue to return to the parliament after she said neither major party had made it a priority, describing the legislation as a testament to people-powered politics and saying that Territorians are now nearly there. Justine Davis joins me on the line. Good morning, Justine.
11: Hey, Katie, how are you going?
1: Yeah, really good. You and I have spoken about this on a number of occasions previously, and you have certainly spoken to me about the importance of community consultation. Do you believe that Territorians have had enough opportunity to have their say on these voluntary assisted dying laws?
11: Oh, 100%, Katie. I think everyone I talk to said, yep, we've been saying this for 30 years. And it's an incredible victory. It's a moment of celebration. This is actually finally people are going to be able to have access to be able to make this choice to prevent unbearable suffering. I think it's something to absolutely celebrate. And the people who have been fighting for this for decades deserve all of our thanks and admiration, who just haven't given up. People like Sue from CODA, like Marshall Perrin, who was there at the beginning and has been there every minute since. So, yeah, it's I think it's a moment of real celebration for Territorians and to realise what can happen when people don't give up.
1: Mm.
11: They keep going. They don't say, okay, it's too hard. You know, we had a situation where both major parties didn't do anything with this for decades. Labor did nothing when they were in power.
1: Yep.
11: When CLP were elected, they were very clear in Parliament. The Chief Minister said, this is not a priority for us. And people didn't say, okay, it's not a priority, we'll let it go. They said, we're going to keep pushing.
1: Yeah.
11: So, yeah.
1: Which is the right thing to do. And do you know what? I'll give, you know, the government credit that now they've acted upon that. But, Justine, not everybody's happy. I know that the Australian Christian Lobby Group issued a statement last week and they have said that they are going to, well, basically fight the Northern Territory government's proposed voluntary assisted dying laws to the bitter end. Is that a concern?
11: Look, everyone has a right to have a view, of course, Katie. I'm not sure what they mean when they say fight it to the bitter end, but absolutely. I know there are people, and there are people in my electorate that have concerns about voluntary assisted dying. Yep. We need to listen to those concerns. I think the bill has, as there's been so much consultation, the bill has been prepared in response to that. And, you know, the concerns that people have, as I said, I think need to be listened to. Mm. But we have a bill which does protect people, in my view.
1: Yeah.
11: It's voluntary. You and I have talked about that over and over again. Yep. This is a voluntary choice. There are also people who support voluntary assisted dying who are unhappy with aspects of the bill, and particularly on two aspects of the bill which don't reflect the recommendations of the most recent consultation and report. Which I'm happy to talk about a bit.
1: Do you reckon, well, we spoke about it last week. We had spoken about that gag clause and had also spoken about the 12-month, you know, that needing of, well, basically, you know, you need to be able to prove essentially that you're going to die within 12 months. We spoke about those last week. Justine, do you reckon it's a situation with this bit of legislation where, you know, where you push ahead regardless of, you know, of the fact that you may not be happy with those two provisions, and then once it is implemented, you look at how it's working and see whether there is an opportunity for change?
11: Look, I think, Katie, no matter what, this bill will go through in the August sitting of Parliament, and we will be moving forward on voluntary assisted dying, and that's a wonderful thing. It doesn't mean that we can't keep pushing for the best bill possible. And that's why we're here, because people kept pushing. And so around those two issues, that's something that I'll be moving amendments on, because that's what the community, my community is calling for me. So in relation to prognosis period, there's very clear, you know, evidence that predicting life expectancy is unreliable. It creates unfair access. It excludes people with unbearable suffering, and the point of voluntary assisted dying is to relieve people who have a terminal illness from unbearable suffering. And similarly with the gag clause, a doctor's job is to give patients information about what treatment and access, what should be available to them. And, you know, doctors have been really clear that this is something that they don't support. So both those things, I mean, I think, but we will have a law. It will go through. That's wonderful. But that doesn't mean that we shouldn't try and make it the best law possible. So that's what I'll be doing. And I'm very happy to hear from anyone across the community who has any views about either of those particular clauses and what you would like to see happen around them.
1: Justine, one of the concerns as well that's been raised is that there's been no commitment to additional palliative care funding alongside that bill. Do you believe those services need to be strengthened before voluntary assisted dying is introduced, or do you think that we just, you know, need to make sure that they've got the funding that they need?
11: Yeah, look, I mean, I think absolutely we need to make sure that palliative care is properly funded and supported, and we need to be working for that, because people need to have choices. That's what this is all about. And they need to be cared for at end of life in the way that is right for them. So I absolutely support making sure that we can put as many resources as possible into palliative care, but that should not stand in the way of this law and people being able to make this choice.
1: Justine, before I let you go, I do want to ask you a couple of questions about the youth justice legislative changes. You've been critical of aspects of the government's youth justice agenda. Do the latest reforms, how do you feel? Do you think they strike the right balance, or are you feeling as though they go too far one way?
11: The reforms that were passed last week, I have some serious concerns about. They now mean that a child as young as 10 can be questioned by police without an adult present. Mm. And I think that's incredibly concerning. Anyone who has a child knows that children often say what they think someone needs to hear. They're not able to make good choices about what they do and don't say. It's really important that they have protection in those situations. So that's of great concern to many people. I think we need to have a strong, you know, strong laws that protect everyone. And I think this law is problematic for young people. There's also increases for search powers for police with young people. Absolutely, there need to be consequences if people do the wrong thing. That's not what this is about. It's about making sure that our laws protect everyone.
1: The Chief Minister says, or certainly the government have said, that these changes give police the powers they need to keep Territorians safe. But as you've just discussed, there's certainly critics...

0: And we need to be investing at that end. We need to be investing in all the things that we know, and you and I have talked about that, that actually prevent crime and build a safe community, not investing in this punitive at the, you know, when people fall off the cliff, the punitive end of it, which doesn't in the long term make any of us safer.
1: Justine, before I let you go today, we know there's this national test of Australia's newest tool in emergency response. It's going to be held today at 1:30. We know that everybody around Australia is going to receive this AusAlert test to their mobile devices. The Chief Minister had said on the show just a bit earlier that she feels it's going to be really beneficial for us here in the Northern Territory come next wet season, particularly if we wind up in a situation like we're in earlier this year with all the flooding. What do you reckon about this alert?
0: Oh, look, I think absolutely it's something that could be incredibly helpful, but I'm really glad you asked me about it, because I think one of the things that I just want to make sure everyone knows is that if you are someone who is, for example, fleeing domestic violence and has a safe phone, that the person that you are trying to keep yourself safe from doesn't know about, make sure you turn your phone off. Put it on airplane mode. So if you're worried about someone hearing that you have a phone that you have there to keep yourself safe, it will go off at 1:30 here in the Northern Territory. So just make sure that you are looking after yourself and your safety and put it on aeroplane mode an hour before that time.
1: Yeah, good point. Very good point. Justine Davis, good to catch up with you this morning. I always appreciate your time.
0: Thanks. You too, Katie. Have
1: Thank
0: a great
1: you.
0: Day.
1: Thank you. You too. Yeah. That's Justine Davis there. She is the independent member for Johnston. Now, if you've got something on your mind this morning, we always love to hear from you. You can send us a message if you'd like to, and there's plenty of messages coming through on the text line. So I'll take you to a few of those in just a couple of moments. The text line number 0499 711 360.
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3: Imagine riding through Darwin on roads with no traffic. 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
1: You are listening to 360. Plenty of messages coming through on the text line this morning, although I feel like you might be

0: a little bit slower than what you usually are. But hey, I'm not, you know, I understand after a long weekend that it can be a little bit harder to get opinionated. Now, there is a few that I would like to read out for you, though. There's one here that says, good morning, Katie. Palmerston Hospital should be a code yellow. I witnessed the largest wait time. Five people leave ED due to wait time. Once I got through, I saw one nurse, says that message. Yeah, I'd be interested to know. And look, you're probably not 100% sure when you're sitting in that wait room what kind of ailments or what kind of issues other people have. But even to know what you may have been in there for, if you wanted to tell us that. I was at the urgent care clinic again on the weekend. Because I'm there often with my children. But again, I was super impressed with the way in which they operate. Now, I actually saw some fairly serious issues unfolding as well while I was in there. There was a gentleman that got taken away by the ambulance. He was still in really good spirits, but there was somebody who was taken away by the ambulance. There was about five other people that were in there for varying issues. And look, I was... again, really impressed by the way that the urgent care clinic, if you're not needing something that is an emergency, you know, we were in there for a burn, and if you're not needing an emergency response, they're really quick, they're really helpful. Could not speak highly enough of the nurse that's in there. She's fantastic. I think her name's Cleo. And then also the doctor, absolutely wonderful. So if you're in a situation where you actually need some care that's urgent, but you're not in an emergency situation, I'd highly recommend going to one of those urgent care clinics. Now, one from M, and it says, correct me if I'm wrong, I thought the NT instigated VAD under Mr. Perrin some 30 plus years ago, yet we're the last to implement. The Australian Christian lobby sound exactly the same as the union. Johnny come lately's, no matter what the majority of Territorians choose, there's always the minority who aren't unhappy until they've pissed off those who want things to move forward, says M. M, thank you for your message this morning. One from Robin in Malden. It says, hi, Katie. I may have texted this before, but it came as a shock to me that Peter McCauley Police Centre in Berrima has no public access at all. I went there to report something once. Robin, I was not aware of that either. I thought you could still go to the front counter there. I know when I worked there 20 years ago, so it's quite a long time ago, you certainly could, but they used to also have the firearms unit out there as well, so people would go out there for, you know, different things to do with their firearms. So I'm not 100% sure when that changed. I know that you can certainly go to the one in Darwin City, you can go to the one out in Palmerston, as I understand it, but yeah, thank you for that message. An email came through from Bruce. Now, Bruce got in contact and said, hi, Katie. Having previously lived and worked in the Northern Territory and been a regular visitor for the past 15 years, I'm extremely disappointed by the provision of public dump points in the Northern Territory. From the Queensland border on the way to Darwin, the first public dump point is Mataranka. There was one at Tennant Creek, but that's been closed for the last 4 years. I've contacted the local authorities every year with promises that they're looking into replacing it, but still no action. The one at Daly Waters has been pushed, or it's been shut by the local council. You can use the one at Tennant Creek Caravan Park, except they want $60 for the privilege, same as a night stay. If the Northern Territory wants to keep its volume of RV tourists, it needs to start providing facilities or they won't come. WA provides these points. A majority of its roadside stops, at a majority of those roadside stops, while the other states do have a good coverage. Some of the unscrupulous might start dumping their shit in the bush on the side of the road, and no one wants that. If you want our tourist dollars, you need to start providing facilities that we need, says Bruce. Bruce, thank you very much for that email, and I actually think it's a really fair point that you make, because we talk a lot about road travellers and try to make sure that we are indeed enticing tourists to travel around the Northern Territory in their RVs. And if you're not actually able to find those dump points, or if they are aren't around, I think it's a really fair point. It makes it difficult and it will make people sort of question, is the Northern Territory RV friendly? So thank you very much for that insight. That does sound as though it's something that we probably need to raise maybe with the Tourism Minister. So we will certainly do our best to do that. Thank you, Bruce. Another one here. Good morning, Katie. Now would be a good time to ask the Chief Minister what's going to happen to the remaining 10 transit offices after June 30. Are we still entitled to the grandfather time as promised by the Chief Minister? Are we still going to be employed or are we simply being sacked? Hey, let us find out for you. We are putting in a request to see if we can get the Minister for Transport and Infrastructure, Bill Yan, on the show about a couple of different things. So we'll certainly put that to him if we're able to get him on. I'm sorry I didn't see it earlier. Plenty of other emails and messages coming through. Keep them coming. I'll get to the rest of those after 10 o'clock this morning. The text line number 0499 711 360. Also, quite a few emails coming through as well. We got one a little bit earlier. Well, somebody had actually called through when the early birds were on, and Jean had been in contact to say that they had a fire out at their place over the weekend, unfortunately. So they're from Bino, and they weren't actually able to get the fire authorities out there. Now, I don't know who covers Bino. I feel like it might be Bushfires NT, but I'm not sure whether that call went through to emergency services. We'll have a listen to what Jean had said a little bit earlier when she spoke to the early birds. We're going to take a really quick break. 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
9: Hi there, I'm Matt McDonald. Australia is sitting comfortably on top of the medal tally at the Com Games in Glasgow after a dominant night in the pool. Our swimmers added another 5 gold to our haul with Cam McAvoy, Lani Pallister, Tim Hodge, Iona Anderson and our men's 4x200 freestyle relay team all winning. Australia now has 17 gold. England is next on 4. Victorian Premier Jacinta Allan could face a leadership spill as early as tomorrow after factional leaders reportedly told her last night she has lost the support of caucus. State Labor MPs are due to hold a party room meeting tomorrow. Deputy Federal Liberal Leader Jane Hume has told News 24 it's been coming for a while.
10: We've been sensing that Jacinta Allan has been on borrowed time for a very long time. I'm not entirely sure that Jacinta Allan would agree with that. It sounds like that she is digging her heels in.
9: The federal government has all but ruled out extending the fuel excise discount any further. The current 16 cents a litre discount ends this weekend. With the renewed fighting in the Middle East, it's feared petrol prices will top $2 a litre again by next week. Anyone who doesn't want to be bothered by today's test of the National Alert System will need to turn their mobile phones off completely. The alert, which will be sent at 2 p.m. Eastern Time, will see phones go off even if they're on silent or do not disturb. And more than 330,000 people have now been evacuated from parts of France and Spain as wildfires continue to burn out of control. More than 42,000 hectares have been burnt in southwest France alone. Saints forward Max King will have scans on his hamstring today after being forced from the field in their 31-point win over North Melbourne. It was King's first game back in 757 days. And Adam Dewey's time at the West Tigers could be over as early as today. Peace talks will be held this morning, but there are reports it's too late to fix the relationship with coach Benji Marshall, and he's now set to walk out on the club. That's the latest news and sports.
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0: Checking those tides, we are heading for a low tide of 3.43 metres at 11.55 today. The weather forecast, well, it is sunny out there, light winds, 31 the expected top in the city, 33 in the rural area and 28 degrees today in Katherine. Right now, those temperatures across the northern top end, I should say, 19 degrees still in Katherine, 19.6, that is beautiful weather. Out in the rural area, currently sitting on 24 degrees in Darwin City. Right now on 23, it's cooler outside than in.
7: Katie Wolf, covering the issues that are important to you.
0: Oh, goodness gracious, the aircon's not really working in here this morning. She's warm, isn't it, Kathleen?
11: It is. I mean, it was a beautiful weekend.
0: Oh, I can't complain about the weather on the weekend. It's been glorious.
11: Yeah, no, we were camping. It was perfection.
0: Yeah, but I put my jeans on thinking it was a little bit cold because it was outside. Now the aircon's not quite working and
11: yes, I'm layered a little bit as well, warm. But yeah, get waves of warmth as well, a couple of hot flushes.
0: I tell you what a fantastic weekend. Before we get into the news, now, you and I were both out on the boats for exercise pitch black on Thursday afternoon.
11: So cool.
0: Phenomenal, wasn't it?
11: Mm-hmm. It was so amazing. Good. You're just like in awe of these machines.
0: Oh, and what about the finale? You know, I don't know what kind of plane it was, but it went straight up into the sky and then it was letting off the flares.
11: Yeah, exactly. It was just incredible. Like the agility of those jets is amazing. How fast they can go and like literally pull up almost to a standstill and then just keep going. Yeah.
0: Now, they almost stole the show, the police buggy getting bogged.
11: Yeah. And I like the fact that the number of people that came and helped, but you'd be a little bit shame
0: job.
11: Poor
0: buggers, poor buggers. I hope that they're all good and I hope that the little Polaris, I think it is, that it's all A-OK.
11: Yeah, that sand does get quite boggy.
0: Yeah, it certainly did. And so that was massive on Thursday afternoon. And then, of course, the show all weekend, which was fantastic as well, and really good to see that the large majority absolutely did the right thing at the show. It was fantastic. So many police out there and so many security as well that I'd noticed. So
11: that's
0: really good.
11: Good,
0: I thought.
11: Yep. Absolutely. After some of the past incidents, we had planned to go to the show, but also we're at the age where we can not have our kids asking to go to the show, so we'll hold out on that for a little bit longer.
0: Dropping a lot of money in a very short succession.
11: Yeah, so we went fishing out to the Daly River, actually. Beautiful. Like, pretty incredible how different the river is from all that flooding. Like, it's noticeable if you've gone out there a lot to see just how different the river is. And we stayed at the Daly River Bush Camp. Shout out to them because we spoke to them on air several weeks ago. And, you know, they were telling us they've moved 3 tons of sand out of their camp. You know, it's like the roads have done really well to get things back up and accessible and stuff. And the guys there were, they've done a world of work to get that place up and running. There was a lot of traffic on the roads, a lot of caravans and people moving about, which was great to see. Adelaide River Pub was pumping too
0: yesterday. Good. That's really good. We might have to try and catch up with somebody out at the Daly over the coming days and just find out a bit more about how they are going. Most important question, did you catch anything?
11: I did, yes. Champion angler of the boat here.
0: What'd you get?
11: I got a couple of 60s and we got a nice 70. Our other friend who came, he got a 75. In the end.
0: Beautiful.
11: Pipped me, but you know, I beat the husband, so that's always nice.
0: Hey, that's always good.
11: Didn't get a hook in the foot or a hook in the foot, thank God.
0: Yeah, that's never fun. That's not fun at all. Well, Kathleen, we better get to local news. And news today is brought to you by Motor Accidents Compensation. Have you moved to the Territory recently? You must change or update your registration within 3 months. Get NT registered today. No rego, no cover.
11: Well, the Palmerston Sports Club has been trashed and damaged extensively during an overnight raid at the weekend. 3 teenagers are accused of using star pickets and a hammer to smash into a security door, timber door, windows and a CCTV monitor at Grey Oval early Sunday morning. The trio allegedly forced open the drinks fridge and stole alcohol. Grey Oval is the home of the Palmerston Rovers Football Club and is used by players, families and supporters all year round. MT Police received information on the offenders' whereabouts later that morning and arrested 2 17-year-olds and an 18-year-old man and found a wheelie bin at the address with empty alcohol cans in it, allegedly stolen from the Oval. Also, a 20-year-old man was arrested at the address for unrelated outstanding matters. NT police have charged a teenage boy in relation to a fatal crash in Katherine last month. It's alleged a group of offenders stole multiple cars from around Katherine and drove them dangerously through the town on June 2 before one allegedly stolen car was involved in a single vehicle rollover. 3 14-year-olds were taken to hospital and a 16-year-old boy died at the scene. NT police investigations have since identified the 16-year-old as the alleged driver of the car at the time of the crash, and he was arrested on Friday. He's due to face court today. A teenager has been arrested after driving dangerously and causing a head-on crash at the weekend. The 17-year-old is accused of abruptly braking and doing a U-turn right before an RBT on Tiger Brennan Drive on Friday night, with police initiating a pursuit. It's alleged the teenager made a U-turn at the McMinn Street intersection, travelling on the wrong side of the road before colliding head-on with another car. The teenager allegedly attempted to flee the scene but was arrested. He's expected to be charged with multiple offences, including driving a vehicle in a dangerous manner and driving with a prohibited drug in his system. And several arrests have been made during a 4-day road safety and drug detection operation over the weekend. Between 22 and 25 July, a multi-agency operation declared a drug detection area and traffic enforcement operation around Adelaide River, targeting vehicles travelling to and from Greater Darwin. In total, 119 drivers were breath tested. 3 were found to have high-range blood alcohol concentration, 1 was medium-range and 1 low-range. 47 drivers were drug tested, with 4 returning positive results, with 1 gram of methamphetamine seized and 180 grams of cannabis also seized. 10 notices to appear were issued and 40 traffic infringements handed out. Among the notable arrests was a 19-year-old man allegedly carrying 13 adult occupants with alcohol while disqualified from driving and in breach of his bail conditions.
0: Well, sounds like it was busy, busy.
11: Yeah, busy time for the police, that's for sure.
0: No doubt.
11: Not good about behaviour on the road. Still seeing some of that.
0: Very bad behaviour. And dangerous. Unfortunately, and we speak about this all the time, and we spoke about it even last week, following on from a tragedy that had occurred last year that's then been through the court system and, you know, had that beautiful message that I'd read out last week, from the wife of somebody partner of somebody whose life had been lost. And you just think to yourself, when you read those words and when you hear the heartache that a family has had to go through, I really wish people would just think about others when they're out on the roads.
11: Yeah, that's right. And I think, you know, when I worked in television and it goes to having still photos on, you know, the front page of papers and stuff, people are like, oh, you shouldn't be showing a crash like that. But, you know, in some ways pictures tell a thousand words, and to see the impact of what those crashes can cause, not just obviously death, sadly, but long-lasting permanent injuries as well. So, you know, you're hearing all those, a 19-year-old with 13 in a car while allegedly drunk and
0: crazy,
11: breaching bail, and then you see the impact of some of those crashes head on.
0: It's terrible. It's absolutely terrible. Well, Kathleen Gazzola, thank you as always for keeping us up to date with local news.
11: Thank you.
0: It is just on 11 minutes after 10 o'clock. Now, coming your way next, we're going to be heading on down to Katherine. Joanna Holden, the Mayor, is going to be joining us because a petition calling for a new fit-for-purpose Katherine Hospital to be built outside the flood zone. It has been tabled in the Northern Territory Parliament. So we'll tell you more about that at 10:30 this morning. Well, St John NT tell us that a $10 million Northern Territory government support package has helped to replace ageing ambulances and critical equipment, but it's not delivered a visible improvement in ambulance response time. Now, they have already had to use that additional funding to be able to do all of those things. So we're going to catch up with Abigail Truen and just hear how things are tracking at the moment. Where to from here? We're also going to be catching up with Group Captain Ben Sawley. He's known as Chainsaw. He's Pitch Black, Exercise Pitch Black's director, responsible for air operations of the exercise. Now, he's going to be joining us today because night flying commences tonight. So we'll find out a little bit more about what we can expect. That's coming your way around 10:45. Another action-packed show for you. It always is, but never too busy to hear from you. If you've got something on your mind this morning, send us a message or send us an email. We'd love to hear from you.
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0: It is just on a 10:15. If you want to get in contact this morning, make sure you send us a message or give us a call. Now, we know that a petition calling for a new fit-for-purpose Katherine Hospital to be built outside the flood zone, it's been tabled in the Northern Territory Parliament. The opposition leader, Selena Yubo, presented that petition last week on behalf of Katherine residents who are calling for a new facility in a safer location amid concerns about the current hospital's suitability. Now, the Mayor, Joanna Holden, joins me on the line. Good morning to you, Joanna.
20: Good morning, Katie. How are you? Are you cold?
0: Really good, as always. It is a bit cold, but not as cold as what it is for you guys. It looks like it's freezing in Katherine.
20: It is freezing. We've had to put closed-in shoes on. The thongs have gone in the cupboard.
0: It's when you know it's cold, don't you, for us Territorians?
20: Absolutely. Yes, if you've got socks on, it's cold, right?
0: Spot on. Now, tell me, this petition from Katherine residents calling for a new fit-for-purpose hospital outside the flood zone, it's now been tabled in Parliament. How important is this issue for the Katherine community?
20: Katie, it's a critical issue for the Katherine community. It is something that impacts the entire community and it impacts the entire region, the Big Rivers region, which is about 20,000 people. When the Katherine Hospital has to close because of an impending flood or because a flood has occurred. It has a significant impact on families. There were families that have loved ones in palliative care who had to be dispersed to other hospitals throughout the territory during that the last flooding period. To be in palliative care without family and friends at that point in your life would be just absolutely devastating, and not just for the person, but for the families as well.
0: That's sad to hear. That's shocking to hear.
20: Yep, it is, and that's a cost that you can't put a value on. That hurt and that pain. I don't know about you, Katie, but I just think if I was at that point in my life, I'd want my loved ones nearby.
0: Absolutely.
20: And when you think that some people have come in hundreds of kilometres to the Katherine Hospital for that service and then they get moved another 100, 300 kilometres. So that's so difficult for families to be able to be there to even just somebody that's gone into hospital because they're unwell.
0: Yeah.
20: To not have the support you need. I know my mother, when she's in hospital, she needs a black cup of coffee at 7:30 in the morning.
0: Yeah.
20: That's what keeps her happy.
0: Yeah.
20: To not be able to have something as simple as that,
0: yeah,
20: because that's what, you know, the family bring in, that has a big impact on your well-being and your recovery.
0: It certainly does. So tell me, Joanna, in terms of that petition that was tabled, do you know how many people had signed it?
20: Yes, there were 2,421 signatures on there, Katie, which is over 10% of the regional population of Katherine has signed that petition. And I want to give a big shout out to Jack and Jackie, the people that put that petition together. Jack sat at Woolworths for hours and hours, for weeks and weeks, getting signatures on that petition. They worked so hard getting it out through the community, informing people of the situation. Two people, 2,421 signatures. Just an incredible effort. But it shows too how important the hospital is, and moving it and having it fit for purpose is to the Katherine population.
0: Good on them. I mean, Joanna, the fact is with a new hospital or with a hospital relocation in Katherine, it wouldn't just need to be the Northern Territory government, it'd need to be the feds as well. Have you had much interaction from the federal government?
20: So my understanding, Katie, is that we would need some sort of commitment from the NT government first, and then the federal government would potentially come to the table. That's my understanding, having spoken to a couple of federal ministers' offices, is that there needs to be that commitment at the territory level first, and then they would come in behind it. And I'm hoping this feasibility study that is being done will be the start of that, and that will then get us some sort of commitment from the NT government to move forward on this hospital, and then for that to obviously inform the federal government, about investing in the new hospital as well.
0: Have you had much discussion with the local member, Joe Hersey, who's also indeed a minister on the current territory government?
20: I have to be honest and say, Katie, I've had very brief conversations with Minister Hersey in relation to the hospital matter. I know she's supportive of a new hospital, but we haven't had any in-depth conversations about it, no.
0: Look, to me it seems like common sense, right? It seems like a situation where you shouldn't have a hospital that's in a flood zone. And even what you were saying there in terms of, palliative care patients having to be moved throughout that flooding situation earlier in the year, all of it is really difficult. But what I've seen over the last few months is it has been an absolute fight even to get $10 million for maternity services at Royal Darwin Hospital. I just wonder how we get everybody to the table on this.
20: Yeah, Katie, look, I don't know. I know that I will continue to advocate for it at every opportunity I have. I did write to the Federal Minister for Emergency Responses, Emergency Disasters, and in that letter signalled that the Katherine Hospital was a priority for the Katherine community, moving that hospital. I hear what you're saying. I just can't believe when you look at the cost for the disbursement of patients, of staff that have got to, staff have to go with them. They've got to be accommodated. The interruption to service delivery that's then got to be caught up over the months and the stress and the pressure that puts on health services, and the cost to refix, to refurbish or to clean up the hospital after it floods, has got to be, when you look at that, surely it's got to be cheaper to build a new hospital out of the flood zone.
0: Do you know how much all of that costs, Joanna?
20: No, unfortunately, Katie, we haven't been able to get any figures. People have been asking, but we haven't been able to get that information yet. Right. I believe the NT government's still putting it together.
0: Yeah, we'll keep a really close eye on that because I think that point is a really good one. And even when you look at, more broadly, the cost to clean up, the cost to repair after a flood, particularly like what we saw earlier in the year, you would have to think that it is costing millions and millions of dollars across the board.
20: Yeah, absolutely, Katie. Just a care flight to Darwin has costs thousands and thousands of dollars.
0: Yeah.
20: So if you're moving 60 patients,
0: that's
20: a lot of money,
0: up
20: there and then back again. But also the staff then have to be accommodated.
0: Yeah.
20: So that's a cost that I think people forget about. And then the pressure on the hospitals that they're being sent to that are already at capacity.
0: So where to from here with this, Joanna? Like, what are the next steps from your perspective?
20: Look, I think I'm hoping this feasibility study will be done and done quickly. We're waiting to have a meeting with the team that's putting that together.
0: Yep.
20: I think that hopefully will lay the groundwork.
0: Mm-hmm.
20: Obviously, the Minister for Health will need to respond to that petition. It'll be interesting to see what that response is.
0: Yep.
20: And we expect that to be in November, I think, the November sittings.
0: Mm-hmm.
20: I think that the NT government needs to commit funding to starting to do the groundwork. We need a site identified. We need some potential costings put together. I think there needs to be community consultation around the facility, what it delivers, how it should be laid out.
0: Yep.
20: So I think all that groundwork could start now in preparation for them being able to take an opportunity to get the funding when it becomes available.
0: Yep. Hey, I want to ask you, before I let you go, first off, how are things tracking in terms of the crime that you and I have discussed on numerous occasions?
20: Oh, Katie, I think we had a bit of a lull. I haven't seen any figures lately. I hear the Chief Minister saying the other day that the figures are down. From what I see anecdotally, I don't know that figures are down. People are certainly continuing to be impacted. There were break-ins overnight in Katherine last night. It's a nightly occurrence, I think. There's break-ins happening all the time. I think people are giving up on reporting them because they're not seeing any changes. I think Katherine community is, I think we're just exhausted by it and frustrated by it.
0: Yeah. So even in terms of those break-ins from overnight, are you able to give us any more detail? Like, was there a couple of houses broken into? That's a worry to me as well, that people aren't reporting them anymore because they feel like there's no point.
20: Well, I'm sure some of the stealing and that goes on from the shops around Katherine, people I think are just, well, what's the point? Or people are reporting stuff and the police, because obviously they're busy with other issues, aren't responding. There was at least one business broken into overnight, and then there's been damage done to a couple of the service stations in town.
0: Not good.
20: Yeah.
0: Not good at all. Joanna, sorry, you go.
20: Oh, sorry, Katie. I was just going to say, I think the other key thing is we had a young lady who had her car stolen at knife point last week. I think the other thing that frightens people is that escalation, right?
0: Yeah.
20: Having your car stolen at knife point in Katherine is just something that would never have been thought of 10 years ago, 5 years ago.
0: Is she okay? So
20: well, I haven't spoken to her personally, but I imagine she'd be pretty shaken up, and I think it'd take a long time to get over something like that.
0: Yeah.
20: You know, I've had people say to me they've been broken into and they've not been home.
0: Mm.
20: Well, it's not okay. They're okay getting over it.
0: Mm.
20: But if it happens and they were there, they would leave town. And these are people that are doing jobs that we need people here to do.
0: Yeah.
20: So you know, them coming home, finding somebody in their house, would be enough for them to say, I'm out of here.
0: Yeah, that's bloody frightening stuff. I don't know how I'd cope. It's not good enough. Joanna, I always appreciate your time. It is always really good to catch up with you. No doubt we'll talk to you again very soon. And please keep us in the loop with any of those issues that are impacting the people of Katherine.
20: I will do, Katie. And once again, thank you. And Katherine, appreciates you giving us the time.
0: Anytime.
20: To talk about it.
0: Anytime.
20: Okay.
0: Joanna Holden, thank you. Thanks so much. That's the mayor of Katherine there, Joanna Holden. I tell you what, that's bloody frightening stuff. A woman being held up at knife point last week in Katherine and having her car stolen. Dead set, if something like that happened, I don't know how I'd cope. You'd be very, very frightened and you'd be hesitant to be out on your own at any point after that. It just takes away a person's, you know, like it takes away your freedom and your sense of freedom, your sense of safety. So that it's shocking stuff. Now, keep those messages coming, keep those calls coming, keep those emails coming. There are plenty of them that I'm going to get through, but coming your way in just a couple of minutes, we're going to be catching up with the CEO of St John Ambulance, Abigail Truen. She'll be joining us in the studio.
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0: You are listening to 360. It's just on 10:30. Now, you might recall a little while ago, we know that St John received $10 million in additional funding from the Northern Territory Government. Well, a support package aimed at trying to help with what we'd seen was a huge increase in demand. Now, St John say that that support package has helped to replace ageing ambulances and critical equipment, but hasn't delivered a visible improvement improvement in ambulance response times. Now, the service says that demand continues to surge with daily emergency responses increasing from about 123 to 171 in 5 years. And they say the territory's now got the highest rate of ambulance demand in Australia, while crews spent more than 2,500 hours waiting to transfer patients into emergency departments in the 3 months to June. Now, joining us in the studio is the CEO of St John, Abigail Truan. Good morning to you, Abby.
2: Good morning, Katie. Good morning to your listeners.
0: Good to have you on the show. Now we know that this $10 million support package from the Northern Territory government, it's now been spent. What difference has that funding made to St John's operations?
2: So, Katie, I think it's fair to say it was a Band-Aid on an arterial bleed. We've actually put that to really good use, but it hasn't had a material change to our response times. In fact, I think we've had around 123 cases where we've exceeded our capacity to respond for hours on end, and that's quite a lot. So 22 of those have basically been the whites that we've talked about previously, where it's taken many hours to get to priority one and priority two cases. So to say we're still under pressure would be an understatement. The $10 million has gone, every dollar, firstly, Katie, that's spent on the ambulance service goes back to the territory. So this is our frontline workforce. That's where the money goes.
0: Mm-hmm. Well, and absolutely needed, right? Like, you 100% need that $10 million. Hey, just to really break it down for me, those 123 cases. So you're talking there about 123 people, right?
2: Occasions where we've exceeded. So it's not people, it's where the board inside our communication centre has exceeded those numbers to respond within the times we're expected to. So this is where priority ones, priority twos, priority threes are sitting on the board for hours on end, where we are scrambling to put extra resources on the road. We are trying everything we can to get to people when they need us most. So there's a few things we've done with the $10 million. We've started to look at how we sort our phone calls differently. Mm-hmm. So when you call 000, you are sorted, triaged, for those who understand the term. And it means we decide what priority you need an ambulance. We've now brought in a secondary sorting system, which is similar to other states and territories.
0: Yep.
2: And that will allow us to determine how urgent you may need an ambulance when perhaps the details aren't quite clear when you first call.
0: Okay.
2: So it's not about delaying ambulances, it's about making sure we find the needle in the haystack. The one who's really sick, and we get the ambulance to them as fast as possible, while others may be able to wait a little bit longer. So we're introducing that slowly, carefully, methodically.
0: Yep.
2: We've brought on around 14 more AMBOs. We're finalising that recruitment in the next month, and that will give us additional resource, one resource on the road. But, Katie, we're growing three times the rate of every other state and territory in ambulance demand.
0: Why?
2: Three times the
0: rate. Why do you reckon that is?
2: Well, it's double the rate in Darwin in just Alice Springs and Tennant Creek, and it's 60% greater in Katherine and Nullumboy. So what that tells me is that when the front doors of our clinics shut, 4 o'clock, 6 o'clock, whatever time that is, we're the default. Where do you go when the door's shut and you still need help? You call an ambulance. So if you want to think about canaries in coal mines, we're it.
0: Yeah.
2: We're showing you where the demand is. We're showing you how big that demand is, and we're showing you where the services do not exist.
0: Abby, I know every time we speak to you, people sort of contact us and they say, Katie, you know, is it because we've got people with alcohol-related concerns? Is it because, you know, I don't know, because people are calling the ambulance to take them to the hospital when they could get themselves there? But we're talking here, aren't we, about like emergency situations, right?
2: Yeah, we are. We've done an independent analysis, right? So we wanted to make sure we understood the numbers so we knew how to manage the service better. We know the majority of our calls are coming from residential homes. They're not coming from parks. They're not coming from the street. They're coming from residential homes. The majority of the calls we get are for chest pain, respiratory distress, or sick person. Now, the challenge is when you're taking that call, you're trying to work out whether this needs an ambulance. And, of course, those three things need an ambulance and probably fast. But when our ambulance crews then arrive, they often find that perhaps they weren't as sick as what necessarily was reported in that first call.
0: Yeah.
2: So this is why we're bringing in that secondary sorting system, yeah, which allows a clinician to ask more detailed questions.
0: How big a difference will that realistically make, though? Because, like, the point is you've still got the demand. So even if you've got somebody asking extra questions, I would imagine that that person's still going to need to get to the hospital, right?
2: Well, if you were down south, you'd have many different choices of where that person could go to, yeah, get that help. But in the territory, we're really limited. So even if we do this, we still know at some point they will need to be transported to a medical facility. And in Darwin, maybe that is urgent care.
0: Mm.
2: But what do we do in Alice Springs? What do we do in Catherine? What do we, yep, do in Nullumboy and Tennant Creek? And so, you know, this isn't going to answer the demand, but it's certainly going to assist us in finding the sickest fastest.
0: Now, you sort of touched on this, but I understand the figures show as well there are 177 occasions between April and June where that demand exceeded the available ambulance resources. How concerning is that for you then as the CEO of St John? You know, you're all people that want to get out there and help those that are in their hour of need, that need that assistance. And some of these, well, a lot of these situations are literally life-threatening situations. That must, like, it must be a real concern for you.
2: I can reflect on my personal experience, yep, of sitting in an ambulance many years ago. When you're going to a job and you're getting the details and you understand this is someone who's very sick, there's a priority list you go through in your head. You think about, what am I going to do when I get there? How will I manage the scene? What might they need?
0: Yep.
2: But when you know that person has been waiting and it's getting worse, or they've been waiting for a long time, that anxiety in every individual paramedic increases, because we know that the longer you wait for help, the chances of you deteriorating are greater.
0: Mm.
2: And so we talk about the golden hour, Katie. When, yep, you're in a trauma situation, the first hour from that trauma event happening has the greatest chance of your survivability.
0: Yep.
2: The longer you wait for help, the lower that chance of surviving that injury. So we're really mindful of that when we're going to jobs.
0: Yeah.
2: So I am anxious about that for our staff. Yeah. I think it puts a terrible amount of pressure on them to manage a scene that's now way more complex than what it needed to be, just, yeah, simply because we couldn't get there when we should have.
0: Abby, tell me, look, some people listening this morning will be thinking, well, $10 million additional dollars in support and we really can't see any change, I guess, or, you know, they may not be able to see any difference to, you know, to how quickly somebody's able to get out to them. What do you say to Territorians that might be thinking in that way?
2: I would say the $10 million has assisted us with some foundation repairs. You need a good foundation to build a strong service. We've had things like our cardiac monitor system, some of those being replaced that were broken. So, yep, you need those to turn up to jobs. We've been able to put on those additional resources, as I've said. And of course, we've replaced some of our vehicles. And on a happy note too, today I just left our training department.
0: Yep.
2: And we've got six new intensive care paramedics completing, awesome, starting their training journey. So that's building that workforce to be strong, robust, and to stay here in the territory when we invest in them.
0: Yep.
2: So that foundation work, really important, but we've, mm-hmm, got a long way to go before we actually meet the demand that territory needs.
0: So where are these negotiations at with the Northern Territory Government in terms of the funding agreement long-term and ongoing?
2: They're with the health department, Katie, at this point.
0: Yep. So no update at this point in time?
2: No update at this time.
0: How, like, is that a worry for you?
2: Absolutely.
0: Okay, I mean, it's a worry. I listen to that and I think that's a serious concern. Like, I get that it can, yep, take some time, you know, to work through these contracts. I understand that. But like you said, you know, you're trying to put a Band-Aid over an arterial bleed, I think you described it as. So how are we then in a situation where you're being left to bleed out? Like, that's my observation, not yours, but that's what I'm thinking as a Territorian, listening to what you're telling me this morning.
2: Well, I've got the pressure on the wound at the moment, Katie, but...
0: doing your best.
2: Yeah, doing our best. I think, you know, I'd like to see certainty for everyone. I think it will serve the community well. St John is an extraordinary value proposition for the government.
0: Mm.
2: Every dollar invested comes back and stays with us. We run the leanest ambulance service in the country. We are extremely good at using the funds that are given to us to the best efficiency we possibly can. So I hope this will progress at lightning speed over the next few months. I'm hopeful. Let's see where we land.
0: Now, I do just want to ask you as well. My understanding is that your crews spent an enormous number of hours waiting to transfer patients into emergency departments as well over the period that we've spoken about. How can things change across the health system to ease that pressure?
2: So like I said, canary in the coal mine, we're an example of where the pressure is. It's not just us experiencing this. You can see this at Royal Darwin any day of the week.
0: Yep.
2: We need to invest in alternate care pathways, which means things like your primary health capabilities. They need to exist in our regional areas if we're going to actually manage the demand. People need options and choices. And then we can also transport to those different options and areas if necessary. Yep. So I think that's the problem where it's a big problem. It's across the territory. But, you know, Katie, I love living here.
0: Mm.
2: And lifestyle's really important to most of us.
0: Yep.
2: You've got to have a healthy health system.
0: Absolutely you do, across so many different ways. And look, we've spoken about it from maternity services. We speak about it quite a bit as well when you talk about aged care and some of the demands then on our hospital system in that way. And we need to get it right. I understand it's not an easy fix, and I get that it's going to cost an enormous amount of money across the board, you know, to really get on top of some of the worries we've got when it comes to health. But you'll keep people here. You'll keep people living in the Northern Territory.
2: Absolutely.
0: We need to feel safe, and we need to feel like we're able to get that health access that we need.
2: And I'm focused on keeping our paramedics here. If we're investing in people, bringing them to the Territory, which we have, growing our population and investing in their training and keeping them here is absolutely my focus.
0: Yeah.
2: You know, we grow our own interns now through CDU, which is a wonderful opportunity for the Territory, but we still have to make it worth living here, and a healthy health system is part of that.
0: So where to from here, from your perspective?
2: Oh, Katie, I think, you know, we've got a range of initiatives we're bringing in. I want to laser focus on those. I want to make sure they're working well, and continue to raise the profile of St John to tell you what a great investment it is to stay with us, to look after us, to look after Territorians.
0: Yep.
2: You know, Katie, can I do a quick shout out to our volunteers?
0: Of course.
2: You know, to give you an example, we run every week. We have a youth program which is totally free, and we run it every week for over 200 youth across the Territory. And then we have our 200 adult plus volunteers. Well, they've covered over 800 community events this year. I mean, that's extraordinary value to the Territory. So our frontline service with ambulance, our volunteer divisions, every single cent is invested back here. So, you know, for me, it's being proud of the organisation we have, continue to discuss the challenges we're experiencing, and get the best ambulance service we possibly can for Territorians.
0: Can I just ask you quickly, and you may not have this info in front of you, but overnight I understand that one of the ambulances may have been stolen as well in a remote community in Central Australia. I could be wrong about that. I heard it being reported with a police story earlier in the day. I'll see what I can find out. But unless it was, it could have even been a health vehicle from one of the different clinics. But are you aware of anything to do with that?
2: No, I'm not, Katie.
0: No.
2: But I do have a good piece of news around some of our stats.
0: Yeah.
2: So the Chief will be very pleased to hear that our independent analysis has shown that we are responding to assaults 20% less the last 12 months.
0: That's
2: 20%
0: good.
2: Less. That's a great number.
0: That is good. And look, you know, any lessening of some of those, you know, terrible incidents that we can see, I think, is a really good thing. And how's the morale of St John at the moment? Because they're bloody busy. You know, like, I just hear all of this and think they're under the pump. You know, you've spoken then as well about the wonderful work that they do, the wonderful work that the volunteers do, even those youth volunteers. How are they all tracking?
2: I think that the fact that the community is listening to them has definitely boosted morale. Like I said, there's a lot of change happening across our organisation, and I'm hearing from the front line that it's overwhelmingly positive. So I would say they're keeping their spirits up. We're all looking to the future and hoping that investment comes to maintain the momentum we've begun. And, you know, I know from Alice Springs, I've heard the morale is excellent in Alice Springs despite the challenging environment that they're working in.
0: That is good. Well, that's good to hear. Well, CEO of St John, Abigail Truant, really appreciate your time this morning. Thank you very much for joining us.
2: Thanks, Katie.
0: Thank you. It is just on 15 minutes away from 11 o'clock. Coming your way next, we are going to be talking exercise pitch black.
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2: It is just 13 minutes away from 11 o'clock. Plenty happening in here this morning. It's always busy, busy. If you've got something on your mind, feel free to send us a message or to give us a call. Now, we know that Pitch Black, Exercise Pitch Black, it is well and truly underway, and night flying, it commences this evening. And joining us in the studio is Group Captain Ben Sawley. He's actually known as Chainsaw. Good morning to you, Chainsaw.
3: Good morning, Katie.
2: Hey, lovely to have you in the studio.
3: Thanks for having me.
2: I like that nickname.
3: Yeah, that's a good one.
2: Is there a reason for it that we're allowed to know?
3: No, you've got to keep a bit of mystery on those, some of those, Katie.
2: I was going to say all the best nicknames, really, there's usually a story behind that maybe everybody's not privy to. Now, tell me, you are the director responsible for air operations for this exercise, and with the night flying commencing today, what can people expect?
3: Yeah, thanks, Katie. So first week last week, which we had running, we had basically everyone just turning up and learning how to fly with each other. The initial plan of getting together, integrating together. This week, we're looking at doing more complex roles, more complex missions, and moving into night, which will make it more challenging for everybody.
2: Yeah, I would imagine it does. Now, I know that your job essentially is air mission design, construct and execution. What does that mean for us normal people listening to this morning?
3: Great military words that we like to throw around, a bit of military jargon.
2: Yep.
3: Effectively what that means is I'm in charge of all the air activities for the exercise. So if you think of Pitch Black, it's effectively air and ground combined.
2: Yep.
3: So I do the air component, and then there's another group captain who does the ground component, which is running the bases and refueling. For me, it's basically, hey, we're going to go to this piece of airspace. We're going to organise these group of people. We're going to go and execute a mission. We have to have a good force, which is our blue force, a pretend enemy force, which is our red force, and then we run a white force, which is the umpires. And that's effectively what we do to ensure that we can safely run a large activity.
2: How cool. I mean, it must be pretty exciting for you guys being involved in this.
3: Yeah, it's great. We get to work with a whole bunch of new people that we don't really get to work with very often.
2: Yep.
3: We get to work together in a large, big groups, which, we don't just do very often. And in the Territory is the best place in the world to fly a fighter jet. So.
2: Yeah, I've been told that. Now, tell me, in terms of, you know, the different aircraft that we've got here with these scenarios that you plan, how many aircraft can be involved in any scenario? And are you able to give us a little bit of detail about what some of those scenarios might entail?
3: Yeah, absolutely. So our first mission is this afternoon. It's about a 2:30, 3 o'clock takeoff for everybody who's interested, heading off to the south of Darwin. And we're looking in the vicinity of around 60 aircraft in that scenario today, combination of the good guys and the bad guys.
2: Yep.
3: And effective mission set that we're going to do today is doing a insertion of troops or with our transport aircraft, so think our Hercules aircraft as the likes.
2: Yep.
3: Our fighter aircraft will go down to look to protect them while they're taking in some people to go to the ground and do their tasks and then protect them on the way out.
2: Yeah, right.
3: So that's the mission scenario for today. And so that changes throughout.
2: Yeah, that'd be, I mean, that sounds like it's going to be pretty phenomenal.
3: Yeah.
2: Particularly, what time did you say that takeoff is? Because I know there's plenty of plane spotters that'll want to know.
3: It'll be somewhere around, it changes slightly from day to day, but if you're out around sort of 2 to 3 in the afternoon, here in Darwin, you'll see those guys going. And then into the night wave, you're looking around 7, 8 o'clock tonight.
2: Yeah. And so you mentioned then the Hercules. What other types of aircraft might people see up in the skies over the coming days?
3: Yeah, so we're going to see a broad range of aircraft out of here. You'll see lots and lots of fighter aircraft, various from different countries.
2: Yep.
3: Transport aircraft you'll see Hercules from obviously from Australia. You'll see CN-235 from France. You'll see PAC-750s from the PNG, and then fighter aircraft from everywhere. So you're going to see lots of different aircraft out of Darwin.
2: Chainsaw, were some of those the ones that we saw in the display on Thursday night as well?
3: Yeah, you'll pretty much see all the same aircraft again. So the display, which I think personally looked pretty great.
2: It was awesome.
3: Was a display of all of our partners and all various different types of aircraft.
2: Yeah.
3: And you can expect to see all of those aircraft again this week.
2: People were raving about it. You know, like, and I think it's just something that's so different, right?
3: Yeah.
2: Like, in a lot of other parts of the world, lots of other parts of Australia, I would imagine, you just don't see a display like that. And I understand, you know, sometimes people get a bit frustrated with the noise when Pitch Black's underway, but it's pretty phenomenal what we see happening in the skies above us.
3: Yeah, and that's a fantastic thing that the Territory allows us to do.
2: Yeah.
3: It's really fantastic. The Territory lets us come up

0: Pier and Fly. Mm-hmm. We really appreciate the Darwin community, the Katherine community, everybody to the south of us here who we overfly for weeks and months on end.
1: Yep.
0: We couldn't do it without the support of the Darwin people and also the territory in general. So we hope we can show a bit of that back as to what we can do and as well for the amount of noise that we do make. And thank you for everybody for letting us play.
1: Hey, Chainsaw, a quick question. That's a real, novice question, but lots of people just thinking to themselves as they watch that display on Thursday night, how do you not black out? I know it takes a lot of training, right?
0: Yeah, it does. We do a lot of training initially early in pilot training, and then if you're selected to be a fighter pilot, you go into some more in-depth training, and it takes a fair bit of time to work up to it. And If we were to go out to do it straight away, most people would not be able to do it without blacking out. So it takes a little bit of practice, but you can train pretty much anybody once you go through the training process.
1: Yeah, wow. Incredible stuff. Now, just before I let you go, I know that that the complexity of what you do in terms of this night flying as the week progresses, it probably gets more and more difficult. In what way for you guys?
0: Yeah, so initially we just want to all get out there together and back in the big packages all at once. And the mission design is not as complex in the scenario.
1: Mm-hmm.
0: As they become more and more adept at working together, we will make the red air picture harder. We'll add more aircraft. We'll add more targets on the ground. We'll just add in more things that make it more of a challenge for them as this week goes on and into next week as well. So
1: it's
0: going to
1: be
0: changes.
1: Busy. What time do you fly till each night?
0: Yeah, we should hopefully be not too late getting back and not too noisy coming home, hopefully, for everybody putting their kids to bed. So we're hoping everyone will be back around 8:30, 9 o'clock, kind of as the latest, with maybe a few stragglers coming in later. That'll be our transport aircraft, which will probably be a little less noisy as well. So hopefully not too late.
1: Yeah. Hey, before I let you go, I mean, it's such an important thing to be able to do. You guys, I know you touched on this before in terms of thanking the community, but how good is it for you and how good is it for all of our Australians and everybody from the other countries that are here to be able to sort of perform these exercises in this way in a place like the Northern Territory?
0: Yeah, it's probably, and I've been fortunate enough to fly in a lot of countries around the world in a lot of big exercises, it's probably the best piece of airspace in the world where you can do what we're doing of anywhere I've ever been. And our international partners will say the same thing, which is why we get so many come back, is that you don't get the opportunity to train anywhere in the world in a piece of airspace like we do have in the territory. So we are incredibly lucky and fortunate to do that. And we would not be able to do that without the support of the Northern Territory.
1: And do you feel pretty proud then as an Aussie having all these other countries here able to do that in your home?
0: Yeah, absolutely. It's fantastic to show off Australia and the best of Australia to our international partners. So and again, couldn't do it without our territory in France.
1: Yeah. Oh, good stuff. Well, Group Captain Ben Sawley, Chainsaw, as you're well known, thank you so much for your time this morning. Really appreciate you having a chat with us.
0: Thanks, Katie.
1: Thank you. It is just 5 minutes away from 11 o'clock. If you do want to get in contact with us this morning, we always love to hear from you. You can send us a message if you'd like, or you can also give us a call. I know that there were so many Territorians out on a Thursday evening going and watching the exercise Pitch Black. Well, show. It was pretty incredible stuff. But if you do want a message about that or anything else that's on your mind, feel free to get in contact.

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3: Well, soft croc, seems Jack isn't around anymore. 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
3: Well, you heard it here first, folks. 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
10: Hi there, I'm Matt McDonald. The federal government's confident today's test of the national alert system will be a success, despite concerns from some emergency services. An alert will be sent to all compatible mobiles at 2 p.m. Eastern Time. Emergency Management Minister Christy McBain has told Nine it's the most efficient way to reach as many people as possible.
11: It's not reliant on any one telco provider, and it's not subject to network congestion, which is incredibly important, particularly when you have a rapidly moving event. We continue to work with the states and territories, obviously.
10: Victorian Premier Jacinta Allen is set to resist any attempt to overthrow her after being told she's lost the support of the majority of caucus. It comes as Deputy Ben Carroll is reportedly reconsidering his position after earlier ruling out a challenge. It's understood Allen has written to Victoria's State Labor Secretary asking him to prepare for a potential ballot and that she will be a candidate if there is a vote. Cam McAvoy says he's wrapped after winning his first ever individual Commonwealth Games gold. The 32-year-old taking out the 50-metre freestyle final this morning, one of 5 gold medals for Australia on day 3. Firefighters in France and Spain are racing the clock ahead of more hot weather. Wildfires continue to burn out of control, with 330,000 people forced to evacuate their homes. And the US insists the pause in attacks on Iran is to give talks more chance, not because the military is running low on munitions. Defence officials have reportedly raised concerns about supplies should Donald Trump opt for another escalation. Victoria won't feature in next year's AFL State of Origin encounter. WA will host South Australia in 2027. SA will then host Victoria in 2028. The Newcastle Knights will be sweating on the return of Kalyn Ponga for this weekend's clash with the Broncos, although that appears unlikely. The club's facing a crisis after Dylan Brown and Dylan Lucas were ruled out for the rest of the season after serious injuries in Friday night's loss to the Roosters. That's the latest news and sport.
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12: Checking those tides, we are heading for the low tide of 3.43 metres at 11.55 this morning. And the weather forecast, it's sunny out there, light winds, 31 the expected top in the city, 33 in the rural area and 28 degrees today in Katherine. Right now, across the top end, well, it is currently sitting on 20, it's telling me it's only 26 degrees in Darwin. Beautiful weather at the moment. Out in the rural area, currently sitting on 26 as well. And Katherine on a lovely 21 degrees.
8: Katie Wolf, covering the issues that are important to you.
12: Finally, the dry season really, really kicked in on the weekend. I mean, we've had a few nice dry days, but a few that we've all been wondering, where did the dry season go? Kathleen Gazzola is in the studio with me. Nice temperatures out there at the moment, Cash.
13: It's been absolutely lovely. Granted, it doesn't feel quite like that in here, but
12: no.
13: I was definitely one of those people complaining about where is the dry season and kept complaining to Jess Lingard from BOM. Yep. But yeah, finally, it's kicked in, which is nice.
12: We're nice and cool.
13: We'll see how long it lasts.
12: Exactly. Now, news today is brought to you by Motor Accidents Compensation. Have you moved to the territory recently? You must change or update your registration within 3 months. Get NT registered today. No rego, no cover. What's making headlines, Kat?
13: Investigations remain ongoing into the trashing of the Palmerston Sports Club, which was left extensively damaged during an overnight raid at the weekend. Three teenagers are accused of using star pickets and a hammer to smash in a security door, timber door, windows and a CCTV monitor at Grey Oval early Sunday morning. The trio allegedly forced open the drinks fridge and stole alcohol. Grey Oval is the home of the Palmerston Rovers Football Club and is used by players, families and supporters all year round. NT police received information on the offenders' whereabouts later that morning and arrested two 17-year-old boys and an 18-year-old man and found a wheelie bin at the address with empty alcohol cans allegedly stolen from the Oval. A 20-year-old man was also arrested at the address for unrelated outstanding matters. NT police have charged a teenage boy in relation to a fatal crash in Katherine last month. It's alleged a group of offenders stole cars from around Katherine and drove them dangerously through the town on June 2, before one of the alleged stolen cars was involved in a single vehicle rollover. Three 14-year-olds were taken to hospital and a 16-year-old boy died at the scene. NT police investigations have since identified the 16-year-old as the alleged driver and he was arrested on Friday. He's due in court today. A teenager has also been arrested after driving dangerously and causing a head-on crash at the weekend. The 17-year-old is accused of abruptly braking and doing a U-turn right before an RBT on Tiger Brennan Drive on Friday night, with police initiating a pursuit. It's alleged the teenager made a U-turn at the McMinns Street intersection, travelling on the wrong side of the road before colliding head-on with another car. The teenager allegedly attempted to flee the scene but was arrested. He's expected to be charged with offences including driving a vehicle in a dangerous manner and driving with a prohibited drug in his system. NT Fire and Emergency Services is urging Territorians not to be alarmed when a test emergency warning is sent to mobile devices today. The new Oz Alert will be sent at 1:30 p.m. Australian Central Standard Time and is designed to deliver emergency warnings to everyone in an affected area far quicker than the current text message system. The text message will trigger a loud siren-like sound lasting around 10 seconds to devices nationwide. Commissioner Andrew Wharton says the Territory's recent wet season, Oz Alert will be available.
12: It will be a valuable addition.
13: There we go. Thank you very much. During fast-moving emergencies like flash floods, bushfires and cyclones.
12: Well, and we spoke a lot about this at the time, didn't we? Like when, you know, because I get annoyed when we get told that when Territorians get told that they need to listen to the ABC to get the latest information. And I think to myself, well, you know, I'm not claiming that everybody's getting the latest information for anything from us, but the fact is a lot of people don't listen to traditional media in the way that they used to. So that's the way that things used to happen. You know, you might have listened, tuned into the national broadcaster to get that information. But even with that, a lot of people don't. You know, I never grew up listening or watching the ABC. I grew up and listening and watching Channel 9 and commercial radio. And so I think that that information obviously needs to be shared in all the traditional ways, i.e., you know, to your commercial and your national broadcaster. But it does need to come out in that alert style system. And we spoke about this after there were a couple of areas across all the flooding that happened earlier in the year that were really taken by surprise with some of that flash flooding. Darwin River was the biggest example where, you know, if you'd have gone to work that morning and then you couldn't get home, or you come home and all of a sudden, you know, the water is rising, and they were incredibly concerned.
13: Well, that's right. It's got to move with the technology, right? Because there's also people who don't even listen to the radio.
12: That's right. There's
13: also people that don't watch television.
12: I mean, they're
13: television.
12: Missing out on a lot.
13: They clearly are, of course. But, you know, people stream things more often than not now. So they're going to have to look at how that gets taken into effect as well. And, you know, we get those TIO alerts during the wet season, which still is very hit and miss, I find. Some people receive
12: them.
13: Some people do.
12: Yeah.
13: Even when Power and Water had the boil alert, some people got them,
12: some people didn't.
13: Yeah. So you hope that, you know, in that circumstance that it can be tailored to the area that it is going to be used for during that emergency and so on.
12: Yeah.
13: There 100% needs to be something upgraded.
12: Yeah, and look, I'll be really interested and really fascinated to see how this afternoon's alert goes, you know, on all of those phones, and whether we all sort of get them as intended, how many of our naughty school students have got their phones in their classrooms when they shouldn't have.
13: Very true. I hadn't thought of that one, actually. Oh, that's one that's been not been, you know, reported. Widely.
12: Yeah. Yes. As a parent, you think of that. But also just sort of, you know, how it does flow out and whether it is seamless. I think it's a good idea to do this trial to see how it works and then to try to learn from any of the issues that they have. And I guess we all understand that there may well be some teething issues.
13: Of course.
12: And
13: that's to be expected.
12: That's exactly right. That's to be expected. But I'll be interested to see how it goes in a couple of hours.
13: Mm.
12: So just a big reminder to everybody, we've given several, but a big reminder, your phone is going to be beeping at about 1:30.
13: 1:30
12: our time. So be prepared. If you're wondering why your phone's going off, that is why. Mm-hmm. Kathleen Gazzola, thanks as always for keeping us up to date with all things local news.
13: Thanks for the help there.
12: It is. We're like those twins, you know, that finish each other's sentences. It is just 11 minutes after 11 o'clock. Now, lots and lots of messages coming through this morning. There's a few fairly extensive emails as well. And I really appreciate it when people do take the time to put those emails together. So I'll get to those throughout the hour as well. But let's have a look at a few of those text messages before we head across and find out what's going on weather-wise with the Bureau of Meteorology. Now, there's an email that came through. Actually, sorry, there's a message here that says, good morning, Katie. Now would be a good time to ask the Chief Minister what's going to happen to the remaining 10 transit officers after June 30. Are we still entitled to the grandfather time as promised by the Chief Minister? Are we still going to be employed, or are we simply being sacked? Now, we have put in a request to see whether we can have the Minister for Transport and Infrastructure, Bill Yan, on the show, and we'll certainly put that one to him, but also keen to talk more about those petrol prices, because we know the fuel excise is due to end in the coming days. So what we are expecting to see across the Northern Territory. Now, an email came through from Jeff, and Jeff had said, just wondering, as a rural resident for many years, every year we get dictated to by the NT Fire Service the dates that we can set off or that we can set fire to our burn piles. The problem is every year that this is from the end of November till the end of April, they don't take into consideration the weather. Last year, the rain came early, and by the time we had permits, everything was saturated. I asked the fireys and they said that they're dictated to by head office. Surely they should have some discretion. says that message. There's one here that says, this is the Northern Territory, Justine, not Victoria, for crying out loud. Another, hi, Katie, can we get some sort of seats in ED that don't break your back and cause hemorrhoids while you're waiting for hours and hours and hours, says that message. Oh, thank you very much for that message. I haven't been into ED, Touchwood, for a little while. But you're right, those seats are never very comfortable. I don't know when the last time might have been that they updated them, but thank you very much for that message. Now, and nothing worse though, really, like to be, I mean, we're having a bit of a laugh there, but to be really serious about it, when you are crook or if you're really unwell or if you're injured and then you've got that added discomfort, it's not a great thing. Another message here. Hi, Katie. I was listening to your information about the AusAlert. I keep hearing that you can just turn your phone off or on airplane mode because it'll go... I keep hearing that you can't just turn your phone off or on aeroplane mode because it'll go off anyway. And when you turn the phone back on, it'll go off. The best solution is to give it to someone else to look after or keep the phone off until the dangerous person is gone. People in domestic violence situations need to know for their safety. Thank you for that message. Look, I would hate to give the wrong information, but my understanding is that if you turn your phone off, that emergency alert will not go. That is what we've been advised. So that is certainly the information that I would pass on. But I think the point that you make to anybody that is listening this morning that is perhaps in a very dangerous situation in terms of needing that second phone for your safety, the safe phone for your safety in a domestic violence situation, I would certainly keep it turned off until the person that you are concerned about is not able to hear it or is not in ear shot. That would certainly be my advice. And I'm not an expert in that space, but that would certainly be my advice. Now, there's another message here that says the Palmerston Urgent Care Clinic is hit and miss with wait times and doctor. The one last night prior to attending ED was questionable. I as a mum was better qualified, I think, says that message. Oh, that's no good to hear. Now, there's another one here that says, Katie, how bloody good are the Aussies at the Commonwealth Games? Oh, the Aussies are always good, aren't we? But yes, absolutely smashing it. How about the gymnasts? And I might take you on a bit of a look at how we're going a little later this hour. We will certainly be whipping around the nation this hour and a few updates on the situation with Jacinta Allen, the Victorian Premier. The Victorian Deputy Premier, Ben Carroll, has now told Jacinta Allen that he's going to challenge for the leadership. The Premier had earlier written to the Victorian Labor Party Secretary to declare that she would contest any leadership challenge. It came after cross-factional power brokers told her on Sunday night that she did not have the support of the party. Shortly after Ms Allen sent the letter, a delegation of Labor ministers confronted the Premier to urge her to reconsider. It's understood that the Deputy Premier was told that Ms Allen, directly, so the Deputy Premier told her that he'll challenge her for the leadership. That is according to News 24. So I'll take you through some further detail on that throughout the hour. But I tell you what, if there's one thing that I've learnt in politics, if it is being reported across every different media outlet that she's going to get challenged, well, absolutely, it's going to happen. I'll be very interested to see if she digs in her heels and what comes next. If you happen to be somebody who has family that live in Victoria, or maybe you're here visiting and you want to send us a message and let us know how you think things are tracking along, I'd be really very interested to hear from you because I know in the interactions I've had with people, they're pretty annoyed with the crime issues that we're experiencing or that they're experiencing there in Victoria. But also, you know, some of the concerns around the unions with in the building and construction area. So, be interested to hear from you. But look, we are going to take a bit of a break. When we come back, we're going to be catching up with the Bureau of Meteorology.
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12: It's just on 20 minutes after 11 o'clock, and joining us live from the Bureau of Meteorology, it's Jess Lingard. Good morning, Jess.
25: Morning, Katie.
12: Lovely to have you on the show as always. And Jess, even better has been the weather over the weekend.
25: It has been absolutely glorious over the weekend, culminating in a beautiful low of 19.1 degrees at around 7.25 this morning. So if you were awake that early, you got to experience the best the morning has to offer. And speaking of best, the news is to continue. As we continue to see these beautiful, cool minimum temperatures all the way through the rest of this week. And it was very much a deja vu moment of logging in this morning and having a look at the forecast for the week, because it's very reminiscent of last week's. We've got some really nice cool minimums and some beautiful sunny days to take us through the working week. And then as we get to Friday and Saturday, those winds just shift a little bit, allowing a bit more moisture to come through. So we do see a little bit of cloud around on Friday, and we will see slightly warmer overnight minimums. They're not going to be super warm, but definitely just nudging back up above that 20 degree mark.
12: Yep.
25: And then for the end of the weekend, they cool back down again.
12: Oh, that's nice to hear. So how low could it go this week, Jess?
25: So both tomorrow morning and Wednesday morning have got forecast minimums of 17 degrees overnight. So that'll be very, very pleasant. And then the warmest, quote unquote, will be 21 degrees on Friday.
12: Oh, how nice. That sounds like it's going to be lovely. Now, what about for Catherine? Because I've been looking at their temperatures throughout this morning and it seems like glorious weather in Catherine.
25: It certainly is. A little bit cooler. They got down to 11 degrees this morning, and they're looking at some really nice warm temperatures across the rest of this week, going for 28 degrees today. Still staying with those sort of chillier overnights, but then a very similar story to what we see in Darwin. There's a little bit of cloud coming through towards the end of the week, keeping things a little bit warmer and then cooling back down as we move into the second half of the weekend.
12: Very nice. So it sounds as though the forecast really for us here in Darwin, out in the rural area, and Catherine, is pretty similar to what we've had over the last couple of days.
25: It certainly is. It's a I mean, it took a while for the dry season to get here, but now that it's here, it's glorious.
12: Well, Kathleen and I were just laughing about that as she read the news for us a little bit earlier, and she said that she'd been complaining to you about the dry season not arriving, but you've delivered for us this morning, Jess.
25: Very glad to be able to do that for you this morning.
12: Oh, good stuff. Always good to catch up with you. Thank you so much for keeping us up to date with what's going on with the weather.
25: No worries at all. Have a wonderful Monday.
12: You too. Thank you. That's Jess Lingard there from the Bureau of Meteorology, and it sounds like it's going to be really lovely over the next couple of days. A little bit more moisture over the course of the weekend, but then it'll cool down again. So nice dry season conditions. Now let's take a look at a few more of those messages coming through on the text line, and there's always plenty happening around the place, but plenty of things that you like to get in contact with us about as well, and lots, like a few different subjects on the agenda, but certainly something that we've been speaking about quite a bit is the voluntary assisted dying legislation. And I've got an email that came through here from Spud and Shaz, and it says, "G'day Katie and Kathleen, this is a bit long but hopefully you can read it out. It was so good to be present in Parliament on Thursday when the VAD bill was introduced and is going to pass. Yee-haw and about bloody time. Many people spent lots of time and effort to get to this point, including my partner Shaz. Shaz started campaigning for this when her mum Liz took her own life when there was no choice anywhere in Australia. A message was left by Liz encouraging Shaz to get VAD happening. The bit most people don't get about Liz's story is that she made the decision to take her own life with her little dog named Katie, and all alone, and someone had to find her. Shaz wanted to be there, but Liz refused because she would have been charged with being an accessory to murder. The VAD staff now ensures that family can be present and part of a more dignified ending. Shaz wrote to every MLA in Australia numerous times. She wrote to everyone, including the Governor-General and the Queen. Liz's story was used comprehensively by many groups, i.e. Go Gentle, campaigning for the introduction of VAD in Australia and the world. It was in many media, including the NT News, ABC TV and UK Times, to name a few. It was tabled in the Northern Territory Parliament 3 times by various MLAs, the first time in November 2017, 9 years ago. And Spud and Shaz say the campaign doesn't stop here, however, because now we turn to making sure the legislation to be introduced will be common sense and practical. For example, the timeline prognosis, telehealth and dementia discussions, and I don't understand how 2 reports that were instigated and recommendations from these 2 expert reports have just been ignored. It was such a special moment to be present, and actually quite overwhelming for lots and lots of people. Anyway, well done to everybody involved, and onwards we go. Thank you, Spud and Shaz. Spud and Shaz, thank you. Thank you for sending us that email. And I think, Spud, correct me if I'm wrong, but I think I interviewed Shaz a little while back, and and, you know, to think that Liz had gone through that and had gone alone with her little dog named Katie is, you know, is heartbreaking. And it's absolutely heartbreaking that, you know, that she wasn't able to be with her family. So I know that there'll be so many people who are really very pleased that this is moving forward, and that it is going to be able to happen so that somebody who is dying, that is suffering, is able to access voluntary assisted dying with the safeguards in place. Now, there's a lot of other emails, messages coming through, but I'm not. Kathleen's just sent me a big long one, so I'll wait and just double check with her exactly what that is before I read it out. Now, another message that's come through from Scrubby, and it says, "Hi, Katie. You know what? I'm over the federal government giving us squat. Yet again, we amount to nothing because our vote doesn't really count, and therefore they get away with doing nothing for us. says Scrubby. Scrubby, yeah, I'm assuming that that's maybe in relation to the discussion we were having about the Catherine Hospital. And it is starting to feel a bit like that, isn't it? You know, like even when we're talking about the gas discussion, like the gas exports is an area where you would think that we're able, as we can get things happening, industry happening here in the Northern Territory, we're able to become a little bit more self-sufficient. But then, you know, you hear the Prime Minister talking about nation building infrastructure. Well, you know, you could build a gas pipeline or ensure that it can happen here from the Northern Territory to the eastern states. And it would mean that we're able to help those other states as well. And yes, keeping our domestic carve out 20%, domestically is what the federal government is saying. But if we're able to get industry going in the Northern Territory, if we're able to become more self-sufficient, well, then we're less reliant on going cap in hand to the federal government and hoping and praying that they'll give us some money for things like our hospitals. And yes, I get it. We don't need to be paying for all of that ourselves. But you just hope that we're able to get to a point where maybe we've got a bit more coming in ourselves, so we're less reliant on them and less, you know, beholden to them saying yes to giving us $10 million for maternity services or yes, you know, we're able to provide some form of funding for the Royal Darwin Hospital or the Catherine Hospital to move. Now, I've got one here from Deb in Howard Springs, and it says, good morning, Katie. Just a quick question. Why is it that our diesel fuel is at a minimum 12 or 13 cents more expensive than every other state? She says, watching morning TV, and they do a go around of each city to let people know where the cheapest fuel is, and every other city was $2.15 or $16, but they got to Darwin and ours was $2.28. Even Hobart was $2.15. Perhaps they need to please explain, says Deb at Howard Springs. Yeah, Deb, I don't know that I can please explain, but it's a bloody good point that you've made. So I will take us through our diesel and unleaded prices in just a few minutes, I reckon. Now, there's another one here that says, Katie, glossing over the ambulance taxi issue isn't helpful. Quantify that abuse of the system. One from Phil in Bayview. And Phil says, hi, Katie, can you please ask Gosling and the Chief Minister, when is the last time that the Australian acrobatic team, the Roulettes, last came to Darwin? I know the answer, and it's too long ago. Being a defence town, why are we not getting the respect? The federal government need to get off their asses and get the Roulettes up here. I'm sick of seeing them in every capital city but Darwin. Maybe the next Pitch Black, says Phil in Bayview. Phil, I'm going to have to jump online and see exactly what they do so that I can educate myself a little bit on that one and make sure that I do ask. Now, an email from Ian, and Ian says, the Bachelor Institute closed its literacy program, and I'd like to ask the local Member of Parliament if there's anything else in the program. And being being electric myself, I'm having a lot of trouble finding anything else on the subject. Desperate please help, says that message. I'll see what we can find out. I don't know. I'm not 100% sure what the go is or what happened. Now, Andy's messaged through, and Andy says, Jacinta Allen has been leading on borrowed time for way too long. I'm an ex-Victorian living here 19 years, never to live there again. My parents and family are still there and all can't wait for the election down there. Everyone they know is going for Pauline. I'm personally predicting a massive landslide to One Nation. Better still, when Albo's head is on the block, that federal elections will set records never seen before in Australia. Fire the liar, says Andy. Andy, thank you for that message. And I did ask if anybody's from Victoria or wants to give us a bit of an understanding about you know, about how things are tracking in Victoria, because we know that, well, today it is being reported very far and wide that essentially Jacinta Allen is in a situation where she's going to have to fend off this leadership battle. So The Australian is reporting that Premier Jacinta Allen has written to the State Secretary of the Labor Party telling him to prepare for a leadership election in a significant escalation designed to threaten the plotters to back down. So a leadership ballot, as required under party rules, if there is more than one candidate, would take up to 6 weeks. So both Ms Allen and the Deputy Premier, Ben Carroll, would have to stand aside from their duties if there were two candidates. So in the letter to the State Secretary on Monday morning, Ms Allen said she was writing in relation to media speculation regarding the leadership of the state parliamentary Labor Party. She said, "I'm writing to request that you ensure Victorian Labor is prepared to conduct an election for the leadership of the state parliamentary Labor Party in the event an election is required," she wrote. "And as you're aware, party rules require the state secretary to provide administrative support to ensure the effective conduct of a ballot of all eligible party members. I also wish to formally notify you of my intention to be a candidate for the leadership of the state parliamentary Labor Party in the event that the election is required." What a move. So she is absolutely digging her heels in. So essentially what's happened, and I'm looking in from the outside, but essentially what has happened is that she's got her parliamentary wing and MLA is basically saying to her, "We need to change leadership before the election." And she's gone, "Well, if you want to change leadership, we're going to have to go through this official process within the Labor Party," rather than going, "Actually, you know what? You know, I might not win a party room leadership spill." So she's taking it down that path. Talk about blowing yourselves up. Like, what a horrendous thing to do to the party. And then if it does go down that path, as it says in that letter, 6 weeks. So they both then, the Premier and the Deputy, would have to step down from their current roles. Well, why not just go to an actual election? Just go to an actual election early. If you can't get your shit together, go to an actual election and let people vote for themselves. I tell you what, if this was happening in the Northern Territory, I would be going off. I'd be furious about that situation, as I reckon you, our listeners, would be as well. Let's take a quick break and I will whip around the nation. I'll take you through a few bits and pieces of other information around the place as well.
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12: You are listening to 360, and it is time for us to whip around the nation. But I might start here in the Northern Territory, and this one's going to get you going. Alice Springs Council, one of the councillors, is apparently there's a motion calling for designated places to let off fireworks on Territory Day. Now, it is something that we spoke a little bit about around Territory Day, particularly after the woeful behaviour that we'd seen along the Esplanade. But Krakenite chaos could soon be curbed in one NT town, with the local mayor backing a proposal calling for designated places to let off fireworks on Territory Day. So this is a report by Gira Kazakov in the NT News. And Alice Springs Town Councillor Ian Newport made the call in a three-part motion, which has been seconded by the council mayor, Asta Hill. The motion seeks to rein in firework use on Territory Day, the one day that Territorians can legally let off fireworks in celebration of the Northern Territory achieving self-governance in 1978. Now, part of that motion calls for the council to develop a resource to encourage safe and responsible firework use in the lead up to next year's Territory Day. Part two calls for the council, alongside the NT Fire and Emergency Department and other relevant stakeholders, to create a map identifying areas that should be avoided when setting off fireworks in Alice Springs, such as, there's a couple of different areas with high fuel loads. And the third part of the motion calls for a further motion to be endorsed by council, which, if passed, will then be submitted to the next local government association, the Legant General Meeting. So if passed in Alice Springs, Town Council is going to ask Legant to urge the Northern Territory Government to create designated places where private fireworks can be set off on future Territory Days, and other identified measures to reduce disturbance, damage and pollution into a more contained area. There you go. You know, Alice Springs used to be the wild, wild west when I lived there 20-odd years ago. It was a lot of fun. I remember when I came across from Queensland and I thought, this place is awesome. Now, I get that people are annoyed by Territory Day, and some people absolutely hate the fireworks, but why is the council the one that's determining who and what people can do? I'll be interested to see what the Northern Territory Government thinks of that. But anyway, something worth discussion. I'm sure that plenty of you will have differing opinions on this one. And well, taking you to another story in the Northern Territory News, and this one by Camden Smith. It is being reported that nearly 200 students are being contacted again after Charles Darwin University's TAFE identified issues with another course just months after a scandal surrounding its carpentry training, prompting threats of an overhaul from government. Now, CDU said it identified gaps in assessment, evidence relating to a single workplace health and safety unit of competency within the electrotechnology training package. Now, in a statement, CDU said that it had commenced a targeted remediation program and was attempting to contact 193 current and former students who undertook training between January 2025 and April 26. And CDU said a comprehensive review of historical delivery within the electrotechnology training package identified gaps in assessment, evidence relating to a single workplace health and safety unit of competency, and relating to, work health and safety regulations and codes and practices in the workplace. So the review confirmed that remediation is limited to a single unit of competency. That's what CDU said in an unattributed statement. They also said that they'd confirmed no electrical apprentices require remediation and the matter does not affect licensed electricians. CDU is going to determine whether affected current and former students can demonstrate competency through existing workplace evidence or recognised prior learning. And where it is not possible, students will need to complete approximately one day of gap assessment. This will be provided at no cost, and the university will work directly with affected individuals and employers to minimise barriers to participation and provide support where required. Now, I get that they're doing everything to try and rectify this, but how does this keep happening? I just don't understand how it keeps happening. If you've sort of got, you know, you've got all the protocols and procedures that need to be undertaken here, like at Charles Darwin University, they've got people overseeing that. Then I thought there was independent regulators as well that are meant to keep an eye on things. So I just don't understand how this keeps happening and or, you know, how we keep sort of learning that another course has been impacted. And I would bet that people are getting pretty annoyed by it if they indeed are impacted. But we are going to talk more about this tomorrow morning on the show. Joe Hersey is going to be joining us on the show tomorrow morning. So we'll certainly, you know, tell you more about that and find out what the go is tomorrow. Now, taking you back to Victoria, and News 24 is reporting that Victorian Deputy Premier Ben Carroll has told Jacinta Allan that he is going to challenge for the leadership. The Premier had earlier written to the Victorian Labor Party Secretary to declare she would contest any leadership challenge. It came after cross-factional power brokers told her on Sunday night that she did not have the support of the party. Shortly after, Ms. Allan sent the letter, a delegation of Labor ministers confronted the Premier to urge her to reconsider. It's understood the Deputy Premier has told Ms. Allan directly that he will challenge for the leadership. Ms. Allan wrote to the Labor Party State Secretary to declare that she would contest any upcoming ballot. And she wrote, "I'm writing to request that you ensure Victorian Labor is prepared to conduct that election of the leadership." So I told you about that a little earlier, but it sounds as though that her ministers have had enough. So prior to this scheduled 11 a.m. cabinet meeting, a cross-factional delegation of MPs approached Ms. Allan in an effort to convince her to step down. That delegation included the police minister, the transport minister, the government services minister, the minister for youth, as well as industry and advanced manufacturing. And News 24 understands that Ms. Allan rebuffed the approach, telling the MPs they should resign from the ministry. The Premier has long dismissed leadership rumblings inside her party, but one Labor source told News 24 that her time was up. She's digging her heels in well and truly, and you just wonder how this is going to blow things up for the Labor Party. What a horrendous situation to be in for that party. Now, I can't remember exactly what date their election is, but this is like disunity is death, as the saying goes in politics. So it's a pretty unbelievable situation to be in. Now, just taking you across to a story on news.com, and it's being reported that One Nation would be within arm's reach of forming government with the support of the coalition if an election were held today. That is what new polling has suggested. So Demos AU's latest multi-level regression model based on polling data from May to July from 9,343 voters shows that One Nation on a primary vote of 30%, up 3 percentage points since February to March. Labor 26%, down 3 points. The coalition unchanged on 21%, and the Greens up by 1 point on 13%. Now, just taking you across to a story in the Daily Telegraph, bit of sporting news, and this one sort of raised my eyebrows over the weekend. So Adam Duia, peace talks between the West Tigers star Adam Duia and coach Benji Marshall are done and dusted, with Tigers officials expected to address the playmaker's future later today. So Duia was driven away from the meeting, which lasted less than an hour, by his agent, Isaac Moses. It's understood that Marshall and the chief executive, Sean McKimap, were involved in those discussions over Adam's future at the club, given his decision to miss their game against Canberra on the weekend because he wasn't in the right headspace to play. I don't know if you saw this, but it was pretty unbelievable. I've never really seen it. So Adam, Pat Richards, Benji and I had a positive meeting this morning is what's being reported. But Adam's going to be at training tomorrow, and asked about details of that meeting. It was reported that the officials are tight-lipped. There's no doubt about that. The chief executive is tight-lipped on this and said what was said in that room will stay in the room. Adam's going to be at training now, which is a very good sign. And

0: do your job. I mean, I sound like a mother there, don't I, telling my son off? But but yeah, it's a. I just think it's a really interesting situation, and what a tough situation for all the other players that are playing, and for their coach. Like Benji Marshall is a great bloke, and he's doing a good job. I know their results may not reflect that, but he's a good bloke, and it would be a really difficult situation. He's already dealing with you know, with Jerome Luai going across to play for PNG and sort of dealing with some of those bits and pieces and moving parts and trying his best to manage. So you feel for them. But anyway, hopefully they've sorted things out and he's back on the field for this weekend. I'm not sure who they're playing, but hopefully they have a good game. It is just 12 minutes away from midday. I'll take a very quick break before we get ready to wrap up for this morning. 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
0: You are listening to 360. It is just 9 minutes away from midday. Now, there's still plenty of bits of information coming through. We've actually been contacted in the last few days about, you know, like still about this situation with the with Jacana Energy and the outstanding issues with the power meters or the meters, smart meters, whatever they're called. Tomorrow morning on the show, I am going to take you through essentially some of the concerns that have been raised with us, but then some of the statements that we've received from Jacana as well as the Ombudsman and Power and Water. And if you are one of those customers that is still impacted at this point in time, we'd be very keen to hear from you. Well, in fact, I might take you through it now. I've still got a couple of minutes. So we were contacted about this last week because there was still a couple of customers who'd been in contact with us and essentially said that, you know, they were still having issues where they had received their bill really late. It was massive. And then on top of that, received another. So one person in particular had said a few weeks ago that they'd heard us speaking with Power and Water and Jacana, and that their understanding was that things had been sorted. But they've experienced, well, delayed bills, then being slugged enormous debts to pay back, which had been put down to that issue with the smart meters. And this person had said, you know, one of their bills in particular dated back to 2024, and you know, the smart meter was only installed in 2025. Now, Jacana Energy have said that they've resolved almost 5,500 cases escalated to us by Jacana.

Turner Energy and are working to resolve approximately 40 outstanding issues. If you have queries about your power bill, please contact your electricity retailer in the first instance. If the issue is related to our systems, we will work with the retailer to resolve it as quickly as possible. Jacana issued a statement and they say Jacana Energy is committed to providing timely and accurate bills to customers. And while the vast majority of customers receive their bills on time, there are occasionally delays due to factors such as meter data being received later than expected from Power and Water Corporation or system-related issues. Where possible, customers are advised if their bill is expected to be delayed. Customers who have questions about their bill or require assistance are encouraged to contact Jacana Energy as early as possible. Now, a listener had told us that the Ombudsman had said that there were hundreds of complaints made to the Ombudsman. However, the statement we received provides little information, but they said that the statement from the Ombudsman says the Ombudsman is required by the Ombudsman Act of 2009 to conduct investigations in private. There are confidentiality provisions that make the inappropriate disclosure of information relating to inquiries and investigations an offence. The Ombudsman encourages customers who are experiencing billing delays or difficulty paying to raise concerns with Jacana Energy early. If they are dissatisfied with the response of the provider, they can find further information on making a complaint to the Ombudsman online. So that is the information that we've got there. Now, if you are one of those customers that's still impacted and you want to speak to us, we'd be more than happy to hear from you. But that is it for us this morning. So if you want to get in contact with us, send us an email, 360@mix1049.com.au. Thank you so very much for your company. Big thanks to Kathleen for all of her help today as well.

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1: 10,000 lamingtons. 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And to give it away, I did some math on this as well. Every minute of the early birds, I would have to give away 50 lamingtons. Is it going to happen?
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9: Hi there, I'm Matt McDonald. Victorian Premier Jacinta Allen is set to face a leadership showdown with Deputy Ben Carroll reportedly telling her he will put his hand up if there's a spill. It comes after a delegation of MPs and ministers went to see the Premier this morning to tell her she had lost the majority support of caucus. A spill is expected at a party room meeting tomorrow, with Allen indicating she will also nominate. Victorian opposition leader Jess Wilson says changing leaders now won't make a difference.
10: It is just more of the same. It doesn't matter who leads the Labor Party because this Labor government is a corrupt government.
9: Australia sits comfortably on top of the medal tally at the Com Games in Glasgow after another 5 gold were added to our haul this morning. They all came in the pool too with Cam McAvoy, Lani Pallister, Iona Anderson, Tim Hodge and our men's 4x200 freestyle relay team claiming victory. Australia now has 17 gold, with England second on the table with just 4. We're being warned putting our phones on silent won't stop us getting an alarm when the new AusAlert warning system is tested across the country this afternoon. If you don't want to be bothered by it, you'll need to turn your phone off completely or put it in flight mode. The alert will go out to all compatible mobiles this afternoon at 2 p.m. Eastern Time. And the Coalition won't back calls to extend the fuel excise discount, arguing we can't afford it. The current 16 cents a litre discount ends on the weekend, with petrol prices tipped to top $2 a litre again next week. West Tiger star Adam Dewey has held crisis talks with coach Benji Marshall in a meeting that lasted less than an hour. It's not clear whether they solved their differences. Amid reports, the relationship was already unfixable and Dewey wanted out of the club. Lions coach Chris Fagan has warned his side against complacency with 4 matches left to go. Brisbane surge to the finals and a potential third straight flag continues after their seventh win on the trot yesterday, beating Port by 59 points. That's the latest in news and sport.
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Lady Gaga's 2008 hit there on Mix 104.9. G'day there. You've got Luke here. Hopefully you've had a great long weekend. Back to work on Monday, but don't worry, it is another long weekend on the horizon, so we've got plenty to talk about. The Oz Alert is happening today. I know a lot of people have been talking about it, but there was some things I actually figured out over the weekend about it that I reckon you don't know. Plus, the Comm Games are currently happening, and Australia, we're really doing great. I'll tell you a little bit more about how everything's going at the Comm Games and also the Oz Alert right after some Whitney Houston. Taking us back to 1985 with that absolute smash hit, How Will I Know? Here on Mix.

0: Some Fergie taking us back to 2007 here on Mix 104.9. I'm sure it's been all over your Facebook, your Instagram, and also all over the radio about the Oz Alert. If you're unaware what the Oz Alert is, firstly, you've been living under a rock. Secondly, it's a brand new program that the Australian government is trying to reach out to people in emergency situations. This was after those devastating bushfires we had in 2020, and just being able to get to people and warn them about imminent danger. It is happening at 1:30 today, so in about an hour's time, or every single phone in Australia that isn't on aeroplane mode or completely shut off, regardless of if they're connected to the internet or not, will get an alert. It will say a test alert, so you don't need to worry about it. It's nothing critical, nothing bad is happening, but it will let off a quick noise on your phone and bring up a notification, just like how you get a text, just with all of the details about the Oz Alert. Now, I did actually find out that there is two different kinds of Oz Alert. The one that's getting tested is the critical one. That's going to everyone. That's with the noise. That's with the red border. But there is another one. There's a yellow one that just comes up as a text with no sound, more as a, oh, this is an imminent thing that's happening. For example, when we had that cyclone before, 20, 30 minutes before, it would do the red saying you need to act right now. But the yellow one might be 5 or 6 hours until it makes landfall, just saying, hey, make sure you prepare, make sure you've got everything sorted. So that will be happening in about an hour's time. Keep your phones handy. If you do have a phone that you're hiding for any reason, a safe phone, people are saying, you can either switch it on airplane mode or, better be safe than sorry, completely switch it off, like when you hold the buttons and swipe across. And it's recommended you leave it off for about an hour, so probably till about 2:30 if you really don't want that being, you know, alerted out. But 1:30, 1 hour until. I'm trying to hopefully get on air so we can all do it all at the same time, but we've got some music to get us till there right after this here at Mix.
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0: The Divinals taking us back to 83 on Mix 104.9. Here's something that snuck up on me real quick. The Comm Games. Yes, they are currently on right now. They have been going on for the past couple of days over in Glasgow. We were going to have them over here, but remember they got cancelled because, oh, it costed too much, X, Y, and Z. Well, they are currently on in Australia. We are absolutely flogging everyone. There's no beating around the bush. We are, like, seriously miles ahead of everyone. We've gotten 17 gold medals, which we're firmly in first. Second place, England, has only 4. The medal tally is looking insane right now, with us on a total of 39 medals. And then England, they're in second place with 19. So we're 20 points ahead. We're 20 medals ahead, and I think we're doing pretty well. Looks like the Australian men's team have just But we are heading through to the semi-finals on there. But besides that, we're dominating in sports like your netball, your swimming, or your typical Australian sports. It really does look like it's going to be an Australian sweep down in Glasgow. But if you want to stay up to date with everything on Comm Games, you can head to Glasgow2026.com. That's where everything I've gotten all my news from, all the scheduling and stuff like that. Anything you want to know, it's all on there, and it's all happening up until the 2nd of September. That's when it's going to finally finish. So we've only got really this week left until the Glasgow Games do wrap up. But make sure you stay in tune to Mix 104.9. Well, not 2nd of September. So, I'm thinking we're in August. I have one long weekend and then you completely lose it. But the 2nd of August is when it all finishes down in Glasgow, and it's already looking like Australia is going to be sweeping the floor with the rest of them. Hey, right after this, though, we've got some Alicia Keys here on Mix.
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0: 1 o'clock is nearly here at Mix 104.9. Make sure you're sticking around right after this because we're about half an hour away until the Oz Alert. And there is some things you've got to know before it heads on at 1:30 our time. Plus, we'll be going over a new handbag that has just hit the market that is a first of its kind and I feel like a last of its kind that we definitely won't see. It's sort of like crocodile skin. We have our own crocodile skin handbags, but this takes it to a whole nother level. I'll tell you more about it right after this here at Mix.
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6: Hi, I'm Brooke Seychelle. The clock is ticking down for the test of the National Alert System today. An alert will be sent to all compatible mobiles at 2 p.m. Eastern Time. Emergency Management Minister Christy McBain has told Nine it's the most efficient way to reach as many people as possible.
7: It's not reliant on any one telco provider and it's not subject to network congestion, which is incredibly important, particularly when you have a rapidly moving event. We continue to work with the states and territories, obviously.
6: Meanwhile, Victorian Premier Jacinta Allen will face a leadership showdown with Deputy Ben Carroll, reportedly telling her he will challenge. It comes after a delegation of MPs and ministers went to see the Premier this morning to tell her she had lost the majority support of caucus. A spill is expected at a party room meeting tomorrow, which will trigger a lengthy voting process. Another 7 fresh suspected cases of H5 bird flu in South Australia are to be tested by the CSIRO in Geelong. 5 come from the same location. Agriculture Minister Julie Collins again keeping a lid on public anxiety.
8: At this time there are no mass mortalities. There is no evidence of any H5 bird flu in our poultry or agricultural systems and the risk to human health remains low.
6: And online retailer Kogan is in hot water. It's been revealed the company's operating a second website that sells its popular products with higher price tags. It's prompted calls for an investigation into the site exclusive brands, claiming it's misleading consumers. In sport, Saints coach Ross Lyon is defending the decision to play Max King in their 31-point win over North Melbourne after he injured his hamstring in his first game back. And peace talks between Tigers star Adam Dewey and club bosses have wrapped up following last week's big falling out. Tigers boss Sean Mielkamp says the talks were successful.
9: Adam will be at training tomorrow, which is a very good sign. And what's really important is that what is said in that room stays in that room. That's important for us as a club. We're all doing what's best for the club.
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0: We left that low tide of 3.43 metres at 11.55 this morning, so we're on our way to a high tide of 5.4 metres at 4.40 this afternoon. Sunny one with some light winds expected. Tops of 31 in the city, 33 in the rural area, and just 28 in Katherine.

Fender and Olivia Dean collabing on that one here at Mix 104.9. History has been made in the handbag world with a brand new material being launched in a one-of-a-kind handbag. Now, we sort of have something very similar with our crocodile skin. Crocodile skin handbags, they're left, right, and center all over the NT, but this one has made news because it is a T-Rex handbag. Now, if you're wondering how did they get themselves T-Rex skin, firstly, they got themselves collagen off of a T-Rex that was found about 25 years ago over in Montana, and they got the collagen to remake the Tyrannosaurus Rex skin into a biocomposite material, which they made a handbag for and put out onto the market. They didn't end up selling because they had a reserve price of 300,000 euros, which was not met. So it is still up for grabs. It will be auctioned off at a later date. But I mean, the NT does have something very similar with their crocodile skin in it. It's probably just a little bit more scaly crocodile. T-Rex may be a little smoother. I haven't felt one in a while, but you can hold me to that one. Hey, we got some INXS Burning For You. This is off their 1984 album here on Mix 104.9.

0: Some Creed. Their 2001 hits definitely making me want to go get myself a White Monster here on Mix 104.9. We're just about not even 10 minutes away until the Oz Alert goes off on all of your phones. So make sure you are staying aware and attentive. 1:30 is when that call is going off to every single phone that doesn't have airplane mode on or is completely shut off. If you do want to miss out on this, you can do that, but it will be going to all devices, testing out the brand new emergency system. This was after the bushfires. Remember those bushfires in 2020, 2021 that absolutely devastated the nation? Well, it's all in an effort to try and get to as many people as possible. In the case of an emergency, and the states have had this previously and it's gone well, so hopefully it does all go smoothly today. I mean, Telstra's been kind of unreliable, especially after it went off, what was that, maybe 3 weeks ago? Hopefully it all does go off to all of our devices. Everyone here at work, we're trying to put all of our phones in a circle and have it all go off at the same time just to see exactly how loud is it. We don't really know. Hopefully if you aren't driving, remember, it's okay. It's just a test. You can stay 10 and 2 on the wheel. And stay tuned to Mix 104.9. I've tried to time it up with me being on air. I am flabbergasting a little bit, so I can hopefully get to that 1:30 time so we can be in it together. But it will be happening right after this and some Shania Twain here on Mix.
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3: 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Enough. 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All right, Luke, I got your back.
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Shania Twain taking us back to 1999 here on Mix 104.9. Usually it's a bit of time between I talk before songs, but the Oz Alert is about to go out. We are 35 seconds away till all of our phones. I'm going to try to do it live on air to see exactly what it does mean, but we are witnessing history, folks. A brand new emergency system being put in place for all of Australia. And if you haven't heard of this, you've definitely been living under a rock. In about 20 seconds from now, all of our phones should have this Oz Alert, and not sure exactly what's going to happen. It looks like it's going to be a notification, then a little bit of a sound. 10, 9, 8, 7, 6. Putting my phone off for science. There it is. It's gone off on all of our phones. 5 seconds a little early. But the critical message, it says a test message, this test on Oz Alert in Australia is a non-emergency. This is just a test. So if your phone just buzzed, it's okay. It's okay. It is a brand new system that they are putting in place. Looks like it is a bit of a lengthy message. It is that yellow, if you do notice that yellow sign, it's more of a caution if they do proceed with this and go further. It's sort of like if, put it into territory terms where we have a cyclone, maybe 5 or 6 hours before it makes landfall, we'll get that yellow symbol. And it'll just be more of a, hey, make sure you're ready. This is coming up. But if you do get a red one coming up, that means immediate danger and you need to do something. This is like the cyclone making landfall right at the moment. But it looks like it's a success. Looks like it's gone off for everyone. So no one's going to be losing their job, especially over at Telstra. They've had a bit of a rocky start. So we have just witnessed history, folks. The Oz Alert successfully going out to Australians. Some American authors, though, their 2014 hit. Here at Mix.

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0: Usually I would be heading on out of the studio at this time, but Sarah, she is away. She's over at Bali. The office is a lot more calmer, I noticed on Monday. But I'll be getting you all the way up until 4 o'clock, and we do have another big 2 hours here at Mix 1049, so make sure you're sticking around here at Mix.
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9: Hey, I'm Brooke Seychelle. The federal government says it will finally dissect the outcome of today's AusAlert test. It comes after millions of Aussie devices sounded off around the country for the first trial of the new emergency warning system. The Assistant Minister for Emergency Management, Josh Wilson, says they might need to tweak it to ensure its effectiveness during a crisis.
10: We want to add this to our sort of apparatus, our toolkit, but we're doing it in a way that obviously involves a national test like today in order to find out how well it works and the areas we might need to improve.
9: South Australia has seen a surge in suspected H5 bird flu numbers, with 7 new cases detected. The greater crested terns have been sent for testing at the CSIRO in Geelong to determine if there's been any local transmission after 5 birds came from the same location. The AFL's State of Origin series will roll on for another 3 years. WA will play South Australia in Perth in 2027, before SA hosts Victoria the year after. Then in 2029, WA will meet Victoria again in Perth. AFL boss Andrew Dillon says it's great to be able to build on the marquee series.
11: It was a really successful return of something that's really dear to all of our fans, and we want to thank the fans and the players for all of their support.
9: And the latest Spider-Man movie is already breaking ticket sale records ahead of its release. Spider-Man Brand New Day has already set the record for the highest single-day advance ticket sales. In sport, AFL boss Andrew Dillon has offered some blunt advice to West Coast star Harley Reid. Dillon says the Eagles should stop giving away free kicks. Reid has given away 58 this season, 10 more than any other player and 15 more than any midfielder in the competition. And a couple of star forwards could be heading to the Perth Bears when they join the NRL next season. Raiders star Morgan Smithies has reportedly already signed on, with Eels forward Junior Paulo about to follow suit.
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break. It's like 10,000 spoons when all you need is a knife. It's meeting the man of my dreams and then meeting his beautiful wife. And isn't it ironic?

0: Sarah is away all... Oh, my God, what a voice crack. God, big shoes to fill that Sarah is away for the next week. She's over in Bali enjoying a bit of time off. So I'm going to be filling you all the way up until 4 o'clock. Usually I am until 2 o'clock, but we've decided to extend it a little bit. So we've got plenty to talk about, including an Australian fighter. You might know one, Tim Zhu, a boxing star. Well, he just had a major fight over the weekend, and I'll tell you exactly the result and what it means for his championship hopes. And I do think they look pretty good. That'll be right after some Jewel and Shepherd, right after this. Here at Mix.
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0: Tim Zhu, if you don't know who he is a Sydney-based Australian boxer, one of the best going around in the world right now, and he did recently fight down in Sydney. It was on Sunday where it was quite the spectacle where he fought once Earl Spencer Jr. He just fought for a title against Terence Crawford and eventually lost in a decision bout. Now, he did fight Tim Zhu. Tim Zhu did get a unanimous decision, coming out to a bit of a slow start in his first rounds, not really finding success with that first hand. But after around four or five rounds, he did come out and really show his own in quite a dominant winning and coming into his own shell to make that victory. And I do think he fights for the world title against Terence Crawford. We don't really know just yet, but we will see. Hey, we got plenty more tunes from the Escape Club and Lewis Capaldi right after this. Here at Mix.
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0: Corner here at Mix 104.9. Make sure you're sticking around because Australian cities have been named the most expensive on the Oasis Index. If you don't know what the Oasis Index is, I will tell you. It's a global index and two major cities have been named the most expensive in the world. Plus, one Carl Sanderlands is back in the news. He has recently taken back to social media and will be out and about talking about everything that went down with ARN, which is actually the company that owns us. So it will be a bit of a unique perspective on exactly what's going on, and I'll tell you some more about it in the next hour here at Mix.
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8: Hey, I'm Brooke Seychelle. Millions of Aussies have received a test of the new Oz Alert emergency warning system. The federal government says it will now review feedback before the nationwide alert system is rolled out. Meanwhile, the federal government's under pressure to extend the fuel excise discount for longer as petrol prices start to rise. The 16-cent a litre discount is due to expire this weekend. Deputy Liberal leader Jane Hume has told News 24 that's going to hurt, but says there may be no room in the budget to extend it.
9: Potentially those fuel costs could be the one thing that makes a business close its doors. But it's up to the government to demonstrate whether there is a trade-off here to be made.
8: Two UK nationals have been charged after police allegedly seized more than 100 kilograms of ketamine on Sydney's North Shore. Police say officers found 107 kilos of the drug, cash and alleged drug ledgers during searches last month. A 30-year-old man and 23-year-old woman remain before the courts, with both refused bail. Firefighters in France and Spain are racing to contain devastating wildfires ahead of more hot weather. More than 330,000 people have been forced to evacuate. An online retailer, Kogan, has been accused of operating a second website selling the same products with much higher price tags. Experts are now calling for the consumer watchdog to launch an investigation into the website exclusive brands on whether it's misleading customers. In sport, Australia is well ahead on top of the medal tally after a dominant night at the Comm Games, our athletes claiming 5 golds in the pool. The men's 400-metre relay team, Lani Pallister, Tim Hodge and Iona Anderson all claimed victories, while Cam McAvoy won his first ever Comm Games gold, taking out the 50-metre freestyle.
10: Getting the gold after 12 years, I was... Yeah. Silver here in Glasgow and bronze on the Gold Coast. So I've got all three of them as well, which is really nice.
8: That's on 7 there.
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12: Accident breakdown free around the place this afternoon. The usual busy spots, though, including around the Casuarina shops, McMillan's Road, Amy Johnson Avenue, the Stewart Highway at Winnelli, and roadworks continuing too on Trail Road and Hera Drive. The census is coming this August. 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The early birds with Dan and Duffy tomorrow morning from 5:30.
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0: A last look over at your tides for today. We left that low tide of 3.43 metres at 11.55 this morning. So we're on our way to a high tide of 5.14 metres at 4.40 this afternoon. And then we are back at that low tide of 1.98 metres at 11.25 this afternoon. Sunny one with some light winds expected for the rest of today and for tomorrow. But the tops for tomorrow, tops of 31 in the city, 31 in the rural area, and 29 in Katherine.

Spiderbait's 2004 hit here on Mix 104.9. Kind of a fitting song because if you don't realise, 7.30 every single morning, I am out and about in the Roadrunner, giving you all of your morning freebies. I don't know exactly what everyone asks me, oh, where are you going to go tomorrow? Honestly, I wake up and I go, what suburb am I feeling? I do like to hit one suburb, you know, once every day. I don't like to double up on suburbs here and there, but I have been to the northern suburbs, so that takes it off the tables unless I am feeling like maybe I'm going to pop into Casuarina Pool maybe a little bit later, but I'm thinking somewhere in the Palmerston area. So if you're driving through Palmo anytime around 7.30, make sure you flip your radio on to see exactly where I am in the Roadrunner. It's too good to be true. People say there are some things that aren't fully free. Well, everything in the back of my van is free. I am more than happy to dish out a couple extra iced coffees for your mates over at work. All you got to do is come on by. 7.30 in the morning is where I reveal where I am. We got some Teddy Swims right after this here at Mix.

0: The crew is back in town. Dan and Duffy, the early birds, have officially reunited. Duffy has had a hell of a weekend. Firstly, her mother came up to Darwin, so she thought, oh, I would take the week off to enjoy her. And right before she was going on leave, she got a text message from someone who works for the Melbourne Demons. Yes, the AFL side, where they asked her, hey, are you in Melbourne, you know, this Saturday, just because we want you to ground announce at the MCG for the Melbourne Demons Geelong Cats game. And she was like, I'm not in Melbourne, but I can be, and I will 100% be. So she went down to Melbourne, and in front of 50,000 people was doing the ground announcing. If you don't know what that is, it's not the announcing like in the booth. Like, if you've ever been to TIO Stadium in between the games, and you have that person that's just there for all the people live, that, you know, rile up the crowd, let them know everything that's happening inside the stadium. Well, that was our very own Duffy from the Early Birds, and I'm pretty sure she's got a hell of a story to tell, but it will. Save it for 7 a.m. tomorrow morning, so make sure you're listening out. And 7:30 as well, I'm out and about on the Roadrunner with all of your morning freebies. We've got some good Charlotte and Alex Warren right after this.
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12: 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Roadworks are continuing though on Trail Road, Perra Drive, McGuinness Road between the service road at Charles Heaton Drive and Linko Road near the Palmerston Hospital as well. 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

0: Happening in the world of sports, you might have heard about the blockbuster move from one LeBron James going to the Philadelphia 76ers. He has been moved to one of the most highest paid players into the lowest paid player in the NBA, going from a massive $59 million contract to a measly $8 million, the veteran's minimum. When you've been in the league for more than, I believe it's 15 years, there's a minimum salary they've got to pay you, which is $8 million, which LeBron James did move to. He's got plenty of money. He's not in it for the money. He is in it to hopefully win himself maybe a ring one more time. And he has joined a very, very competitive team. That team is absolutely stacked with superstars like Joel Embiid and also Jaylen Brown, both winning MVPs and finals MVPs. And also a lot of great youngsters on that. Vijay Edgecombe, Tyrese Maxey really coming into his own. So it is looking like LeBron James could potentially win himself a ring in Philadelphia. A lot of people are speculating, though, he did move to Philly because of the golf courses there, which does seem very LeBron James of him. I do still think he's the GOAT. Sorry, old heads. He just is the GOAT of basketball. And when he, at the ripe age of 41/42, hopefully wins one more ring, I think that does solidify it for me. We've got some Powderfinger and Pink right after this.
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0: It's been fun sticking around to 4 o'clock with you here on Mix 104.9. I've got you the rest of the week all the way up until 4. Sarah is in Bali enjoying her best life. A little bit jealous, but I hope that you've had a great time. We've got a big afternoon planned tomorrow, so I will see you 12 to 4 every single weekday and 7:30 in the morning out and about in the Roadrunner with the best freebies you can find this side of the country. Really, I mean, a Paul's Iced Coffee for completely free and getting it sorted for your workmates. I'm more than happy when you see me to nab a couple extra and, you know, take one or two for your favorite people at work. But you can also catch the early birds at 5:30 in the morning with everything they've got to give away and plenty of laughs. I'm excited to hear how Duffy went in Melbourne. If you didn't hear, she was doing the grand announcing at the MCG in front of 50,000 people. Can't wait to pick her brain about that one. But that is my time, so see ya!
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8: Hey, I'm Brooke Seychelle. Authorities say 94% of targeted cell towers were able to broadcast to the first Oz Alert. Millions of compatible mobile phones and devices received the 10-second warning signal. Federal Minister for Emergency Management Christy McBain says if you didn't get the test alert, there's no need to panic.
9: Don't worry if you did not receive an alert. This could be because you were not in a coverage area, your software was not up to date, or your device was incompatible.
8: It's set to go live from October. A blow for One Nation leader Pauline Hanson. She's lost an appeal in the federal court against a ruling which found she racially discriminated against Green Senator Maureen Faruqi in a tweet. A decision on costs has been reserved. Motorists are being warned fuel prices are set to rise next week. The Prime Minister says extending the 16-cent a litre fuel excise discount beyond August 3 is not in the plans. An RMA spokesman, Peter Corey, says to expect another increase at the start of next month.
10: So we will see the wholesale price go up again. It will get close to the $2 mark or just over for unleaded and up around the $2.40 mark for diesel.
8: The national average price for unleaded is currently $1.85 a litre. And millions of Aussies living with persistent pain are being urged to work with their doctor to find the right treatment plan. The Royal College of GPs says National Pain Week is an opportunity to reduce stigma around chronic pain and medicine dependence. In sport, Lions young gun Ty Gallop could face a multi-week ban after his off-the-ball shove on Port's Mitch Georgiades in their 59-point win at the Gabba yesterday. And peace talks have taken place between Tigers star Adam Dewey and the club today following a falling out last week. CEO Sean Mielkamp says the meeting was successful.
11: Adam will be at training tomorrow, which is a very good sign. And what's really important is that what is said in that room stays in that room. That's important for us as a club. We're all doing what's best for the club.
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12: Looking good around the place this afternoon. No accidents or breakdowns anywhere. Roadworks are continuing, though, on Trail Road at Pera Drive, McMillan's Road between the service road at Charles Heaton Drive and Linko Road near the Palmerston Hospital as well. The census is coming this August. You'll get instructions soon on what to do. In the census, every answer matters, authorised by the Australian Bureau of Statistics, Canberra. The early birds with Dan and Duffy tomorrow morning from 5:30.
13: Jonesy and Amanda.
0: Miss Keller.
13: Amanda. Hello, Wiggles.
14: Jonesy. Yeah, personal friend.
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16: The legendary pirate Jonesy.
17: He's a genius. That's what the J stands for.
16: And Amanda, the actress.
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19: Jonesy and Amanda are here.
22: It's showtime.
1: Hello there, Amanda. How are you today?
5: I'm well, and how are you going?
1: Are you as disappointed as I am?
5: In what?
1: Not in your play, Ryan. Apparently it was a success.
5: What do you mean, apparently? You were there.
1: Well, I was there for the first opening
5: and
1: week.
5: And it continued being successful.
1: Well, of course, but apparently it was a success. Mm. I wasn't there at the show.
5: Yes, you were.
1: I was there for the first show, but you know what, the kids these days, they kind of slack off, you know, when it...
2: Thanks for this, Jonesy.
1: Yeah, it's very good. But we'll get to that because there's reviews in about Ryan's play. Now, I'm disappointed about the Oz Alert. What the hell was that?
5: No, you're not going to play it again, are you?
1: Well,
5: it's irresponsible to play it without plenty of warning.
1: Yes.
5: We were given weeks of warning from the government. Okay, you can't just bung it
1: so
5: on again.
1: So right now, everything would be calm.
5: Oh, it's you are going to play it again? Don't
1: well, this
5: do
1: is
5: it.
1: How it went. That's the, and I'm talking all over it, everything's okay. I just feel.
5: What did you want?
1: I just felt I could have been a bit more. You know, this government, if you've noticed lately, is spending money hand over fist for all these things, for consultants for the consultants. I just imagine they could have got the ponytail brigade in there and said...
5: Well, they would have. Imagine the consultants working out the right pitch for that so it was alarming but not panicking.
1: Now, we need something that's not alarming but at the same time a call to action. They could have come to me. You know what I would have had?
5: What?
1: I would have gone, Frankie Goes to Hollywood.
23: The air attack warning sounds like... This is the sound.
1: Yeah, this is good. People in hot pants and glow sticks. If we're going to hell, we might as well go fantastically.
5: I did laugh.
1: Keep it going, right? Don't cover. Oh. Yeah.
5: Tell me when you finish.
24: You and your family must take cover.
5: And now back to the brain surgery that you were doing. Obviously not us, but others. Yeah. I did laugh at the Batuta Advocate that had a big picture of Anthony Albanese's face and said, "All hail Supreme Leader Anthony Albanese. Your microchip has been activated. Yeah. Modern life is wonderful and prosperous."
1: We'll have something to digest for tomorrow's Tin Hat Tuesday, no doubt.
5: Yeah, that's right.
1: We have an action-packed show today.
5: We do. Lots of things come up on the show today.
1: I'm looking forward to... telling Ryan the good news about his play.
5: What's the good news?
1: There's good news. Came across my desk. Unlike you, I actually have a desk. And it's good news for you, Ryan.
2: Oh, great.
1: It's good.
5: Is he getting a pay rise?
1: No. There's no financial benefits.
5: Oh, thank God. I'd be outraged.
1: He's getting a nice ego stroke.
5: Okay. Well, before we do any of that, would you like to play the Fast Five?
1: Of course you would. Why don't you call us and play?

0: Is your Facebook just videos of recipes you'll never make or weird memes your father-in-law liked?
1: Yes!
0: Fix your algorithm today and follow Jonesy and Amanda wherever you do your scrolling. I had a dream.

0: You. Hello there, it's Jonesy and Amanda driving you home this Monday afternoon. We have the Fast Five.
1: How fast can this thing go?
2: Faster than the speed of light.
3: Jonesy and Amanda's
4: Fast Five.
0: Five questions. Can you go all the way and answer all five questions correctly? If you do that, Amanda will
5: listen
0: say...
5: Listen to today's prize, a $300 Woolworths grocery voucher thanks to Skippy Peanut Butter.
0: Whoa.
5: That's pretty good.
0: Smoother than a fresh jar of Skippy.
5: Sure is.
0: Connor is in Camden Park.
5: Hello, Connor.
6: G'day, Amanda. Jonesy, how are you?
0: Connor.
5: Very well, thank you. Did you hear the alert and were you alarmed?
6: Yes, I did, yes.
5: Good. All set. And all
0: so you weren't alarmed. You were just cool, calm and collective, Connor.
6: Yeah, it really didn't do anything.
0: No. It's just testing out
5: It's not testing. It's not designed to frighten us.
0: Yeah, but everyone is so worried about everything these days. You know, it's one of those
5: did
0: things.
5: Did you want to be frightened?
0: No, not at all. Maybe I wanted more. Now I'm just contradicting myself.
5: Question
0: what's the
5: number,
0: matter with me?
5: I'm going to give you a long list. Question one to you, for you, Connor. Flathead, Phillips and Torx are types of what tool?
6: Screwdrivers.
5: Yeah.
0: Let's play the not-so-secret sound, Connor.
5: Duh.
0: Connor, what is this sound?
6: Oh, that was that 2 o'clock alarm.
0: Thing. Yeah.
5: Yeah.
0: And they went early. It went a little bit early.
5: Because
0: I was watching it on the TV. And it went a little bit early.
5: Question number three. Unsinkable Sam, a famous seafaring pet that survived the sinking of three World War II ships, was what kind of animal? Connor, was it a cat, was it a dog, or was it a rabbit?
6: It was a rabbit.
5: No, it wasn't a rabbit.
0: Gee, Connor, you said that with a degree of authority, but you would be wrong about that.
5: I think a rabbit would have been eaten long before that, don't
0: you? Yeah, that'd be... If a rabbit was going onto a ship. Oh, this will be nice.
5: There's a nice pot to live in. And some carrots. They're so comfortable.
0: Do you know the answer to this? Unsinkable Sam, a famous seafaring pet that survived the sinking of three World War II ships, was which kind of animal? Mull.
5: Was it a cat or a dog?
0: Come on and give us a call.
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0: It's Jonesy D'Amato driving you home this Monday, the 27th of July. We are into the Fast Five.
1: Can this thing go?
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4: Fast Five.
0: We're up to question number three.
5: It is going to Tim in Cranbrook. Hello, Tim.
6: Hey, how you going?
5: Very well, thank you. This is a question about Unsinkable Sam, a famous seafaring pet that survived the sinking of three World War II ships. I was on those ships. I'd see that animal and I'd go, maybe you're responsible.
0: Mm.
5: Anyway, what kind of animal was it? Was it a cat or was it a dog?
6: I'm going to say a cat.
5: It was a cat?
0: So a cat.
5: Its name was Oscar, but it did go by its nickname, Unsinkable Sam.
0: Mm-hmm.
5: The ship's cat, who survived the sinking of three ships in 1941, the German battleship Bismarck, then the British destroyer HMS Cossack, and an aircraft carrier HMS Ark Royal.
0: Not only did it cause the ships to sink, it was a traitorous cat as well.
5: It had a bet each way, didn't
0: it? Was on the Jerry side, and then it was
5: For the cat, with nine lives.
0: Yeah. A standard printer, Tim, uses four colours known as CMYK, which stands for cyan, magenta, yellow and key. What colour
5: This is mad.
6: That would be black.
5: It is black.
0: You know your printers, Tim?
6: I'm the one who changes the cartridges.
5: At work or at home or both?
6: Just at home, not at work.
0: I've never seen a printer work in my life.
5: No, particularly a colour one. They're the hardest things in the universe. Question number five. Here we go. Which country is leading the medal tally at the Commonwealth Games?
6: Aussie.
0: Yeah, amazing. All us.
5: So far to date, at the time of printing,
0: we've
5: got 17 gold medals and 39 medals in total. England and Scotland are second, four gold medals each. We always do well at the beginning because we're big swimmers.
0: We're big swimmers. I'm loving the Commonwealth right now. Give it up for the commie.
5: Tell you what, Sam Heughan from Outlander was part of the opening ceremony. I've seen on his socials.
0: What did he do? Over the...
5: Well, he was there with Loch Ness Monster, with Nessie. In the big opening ceremony.
0: I understand.
5: A representation of the Loch Ness Monster, not a real appearance.
0: Silt didn't come up and splash all over the lens just as Nessie was about to make her appearance.
5: No.
0: Because that's what happens.
5: What do you mean?
0: No, but there's always, every time you're about to see Nessie, some silt gets splashed up onto the lens.
5: No, I didn't see any of that.
0: I didn't see any of the Commonwealth. I feel bad that I missed all of that.
5: Mm.
0: But did you like it?
5: I liked it.
0: Oh, good. Tim, congratulations. You've won the jam pack. It's all coming away. A $300 Woolworths grocery voucher thanks to Skippy Peanut Butter.
6: Thank you, Skippy.
0: Yeah.
5: Nicely said.
0: Smoother than a fresh jar of Skippy.
5: Well, coming up, I'm going to need some tissues because I've cried all weekend about a dog that I have never met.
0: Hang on, you're crying already.
5: I know. I'm not going to think about it between now and when I have to talk about it because I'll go the blub again.
0: Plenty of response about Eastern Rosellas on Friday as well for Friday Feels. We'll revisit that.

0: Hello there, it's Jonesy and Amanda driving you home this Monday afternoon, Eastern Rosellas.
1: What a gift of an earworm and what a song for the world right now. It's captured everybody. We had Miles and his dad Joel in here on Friday. We'll play it for you in a second because I think so many people want to hear
0: it. It's so good.
1: It is so catchy.
0: And I like what he says about the species in the song. It's so innocent. It's so nice.
1: It's so lovely. I noticed you put something on your socials about it on the weekend.
0: What are the chances I get up on Saturday morning and there are two Eastern Rosellas just sitting on my balcony? I walk down there. I look out on my balcony. I didn't even have to feed them seed that they like to eat. They were there.
1: You filmed them, put them on your socials and said, wow.
0: Look at this.
1: Here's
0: what are the
1: OG,
0: chances?
1: You said.
0: Yeah.
1: And someone underneath that said, are you trying to rage bait Amanda?
0: Why?
1: Because they weren't Rosellas. They were lorikeets, Brendan.
0: Aren't they all the same?
1: No. Oh, my God.
0: What's the difference?
1: Well, the Rosella is a very different looking bird. It's small and colourful, yes.
0: Well, these were small and colourful.
1: Yes, but the different markings. Most Australians would know in an instant what a lorikeet looks like. And that's very different to what a Rosella looks like.
0: I'm most Australians, and clearly I don't, because it looked to me like a lorikeet.
1: Your comments all said that's
0: like
1: a lorikeet.
0: What's a Rosella then?
1: Well, let's get some pictures. Ryan, can you Google a Rosella?
0: I've seen a Rosella.
1: Yeah, and it's not a lorikeet.
0: Yeah, but they've got all the colours.
1: It's like saying, hey, your flag of your country is the same as ours because all the colours are the same.
2: Yeah. Oh, there you go.
0: Which one's a Rosella?
2: All of those. That's Eastern Rosella.
0: Right.
1: And now a lorikeet,
0: so
1: please.
0: Okay.
1: That's a Rosella. It's got a red head.
2: That's lorikeet.
0: Oh, yeah, that's the one I saw.
2: Totally different.
0: Yep.
1: Yeah.
0: It's got a big blue head.
1: Yeah. And what you saw was a lorikeet.
0: Oh, well, Miles, can you make a song called Eastern Lorikeets?
1: No. Well, that's the thing. He hasn't written that song. Well, good to have a visit from the OG you put on your socials. Lovely.
0: Well, I thought, but what are the chances?
1: Well, it's like someone calling you Kyle. They're all the same, aren't they?
0: If you put me next to the big fella, you will see there's a world of difference.
1: And don't you think that's what the Rosella is saying about the lorikeet
0: No. If you put a lorikeet and a Rosella, can we just be clear about this?
1: Yeah.
0: If you put a lorikeet and a Rosella next to each other, there's some confusion. You put me, the J-Dog, next to Kyle, they are, and I love Kyle, I think he's a good-looking man, he's a big unit, but we are two different kettles of fish.
1: But there'd be some people who might confuse you just by hearing you. Most people would
0: know. No, I sound totally different to him.
1: Listen how panicky you are. It was just a throwaway comment.
0: I'm just saying.
1: Anyway, the whole reason.
0: I'll just say this. We have had similar trajectories in our career.
1: Oh, come on. How did we get to this?
0: Well, I'm just saying this in case anyone gets confused.
1: Can we talk about the song Eastern Rosellas?
0: Yes, what a great
1: song. What a great song. Let's get back to that. Miles wrote this fabulous song. It's become such an earworm.
0: And his dad, Joel, I like Joel. Joel said, okay, mate, look, you've got a hook, but you've got to come up with some lyrics.
1: And he did.
0: And he cracked the whip.
1: But he did. And this song is so catchy. They played it for us live for our Friday field sessions. Let's play it again right here now.
0: Here it is.
1: It's not about lorikeets, just so you know.

0: Yeah. And I'll say that's the most engagement we've had so far on Friday Feels Sessions out of all of them.
1: The world needed to hear it.
0: Needed it. And, you know, maybe you can whip up a little lorikeet song.
1: Maybe.
0: What rhymes with lorikeet?
1: Hmm.
0: They got feet, funny feet. Those lorikeets. Yeah. Oh, look,
1: we'll leave that to Miles. Well, coming up next, speaking of animals, the world lost a beautiful dog on the weekend. It wasn't my dog. Minnie's still with us, but I've bawled my eyes out.
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3: Hey, Brenda, how's it going?
4: Duffy, come back.
1: Yeah, baby.
4: I've missed you.
1: Oh, thank you, Brenda. I miss you too. It's so lovely to be back on the mic.
4: Yeah, right.
3: Oh, I've been great, Brenda. What are you talking about?
4: Nah, you're great.
3: That makes getting up
4: right,
3: before the sun.
4: All right, have a good day, guys.
3: She's gone. All right, see you, Brenda.
1: She didn't want a bar of it either
3: she's
1: from
3: just
1: you.
3: She's done. She's done. You know what's a bar at your back? And it's like, I'm over here like shop liver now.
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0: Hello there, it's Jonesy and Amanda driving you home.
1: Well, I cried all day yesterday. I'm trying to try not to cry as I'm talking about this. My dog hasn't died. My dog hasn't, but a very special dog did. A dog I've never met. This dog's name is Simon, and I've been following Simon's story for a number of, well, for it feels like a couple of years, I feel, on Instagram. He has been rescued 5 years ago by a woman called Isabel Clee, who lives in New York. And she fosters a whole lot of rescues. She first of all rescued Simon a number of years ago, but he's her forever dog. But Simon and Isabel and Isabel's fiance Jacob take so many foster dogs in and save them and get them adopted. So that's the stories I've been following. And I even now follow the dogs that have been adopted out from their time there because Simon is such an extraordinary dog in the way that he welcomes new, frightened, vulnerable dogs in, and they learn how to be dogs by the patience of Simon and how he deals with them. And anyway, Isabel loves Simon to death, as we all do. Simon has epilepsy. He's known as the dog with lightning in his brain. And recently she got some bad medical news about his cancer. And she's been very honest in all of her dialogue about how to love dogs, how to rescue dogs, how hard that journey can be. And she's also shared this sad journey she's had to take with Simon.
2: We have made the very difficult decision to

0: people online have seen this story and have wept. And so she had Simon there, had all her favourite people there, and she said some beautiful words.
1: I will love you as long as I'm alive. I will love you in the breaths I take, in the messy space behind my knee. I will love you on every hike where you're not showing you the way. I will love you in every snowfall you have to miss. I will love you in the dinners cooked without seeking you a bite, in the mornings that are nearly painful to experience without a walk with my best friend. I will love you in every dog that comes after you, the temporary ones I have to learn to heal without you, and eventually the ones who stay. You have changed my life in ways I can't even comprehend, and your loss will forever be felt at the empty space beneath my feet. Simon was my constant in a decade of chaos. And as I look around now, in our brand new home, with the man that I'm going to marry, surrounded by the people we love most, I can't help but feel like he knows that his work is done. He's gotten me here. He's dropping me off. He knows I will be safe and taken care of. He has fought so hard for so long, and now he gets to rest. Rest well, my angel. I can't wait to see you again one day.
0: Oof. And so many people have responded to this, have said, I'm mourning a dog I don't even know. But it speaks to all of us who have lost a dog. As I said, my dog is 14 and I look at
2: her. Well, your dog's
0: her,
2: still with us, though.
0: I know, but you...
2: Yeah, but stop putting the curse on him. She's fine, little man.
0: I know, but this is the... What she's also doing is normalising the grieving process people have around dogs. This was a grief that people didn't used to talk about because it felt soft to say how hard it was. And she said a lovely thing here. She said, this is what she wants to tell her children. The loss of a dog will always be worth it in exchange for the magic that comes beforehand.
2: It's very true.
0: The dogs that she rescues have all come through one particular place called Muddy Paws. And they have set up a vet clinic in Simon's name. And already they have raised $320,000 from people who are just keen to help out. So we'll put the details on our socials if you'd like to donate in some way. But, you know, this has touched so many people and my socials have just been filled with my algorithm is filled with people grieving Simon and the wonderful work Simon has done.
2: Mm. You all right?
0: Yeah, we need to go to the news now so I can have a cry.
2: Well, do you want to make you some tea? A nice little cup of tea.
0: Yes, I'd love a cup of tea, thank you, in honour of Simon.
2: Also, you know what we have to talk about? Jem Y. Rye's show. Because Jem Y. Rye was just telling us about it. No one was crying. Everyone was happy. And a review has come in. That's all coming up.

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9: Hey, I'm Brooke Seychelle. The federal government says it has no plans to extend the fuel excise discount. The current 16-cent a litre discount will end this weekend. An RMA spokesman, Peter Corey, says petrol prices are expected to climb above $2 a litre next week.
10: A cent and a half will also be increased because we know that twice a year, every year, the excise is adjusted for inflation. And those two dates are set for the same day.
9: Pauline Hanson has lost an appeal against a federal court ruling which found she racially discriminated against Green Senator Maureen Faruqi. The One Nation leader saying she's disappointed with the judgment over the 2022 tweet and could appeal to the High Court. Russian and American astronauts have returned to Earth. It's after a 241-day mission on board the International Space Station. And night one of the athletics begins tonight with an array of Aussies competing. Sally Pearson has the preview.
11: Athletics takes centre stage tonight with the men's and women's 100-metre heats. Rowan Browning, Eddie Nikita lead the Australian men, while national record holder Tori Lewis is joined by Ebony Lane and Georgia Harris in the women's sprint. Ella Pardy and Rhiannon Clark begin their campaigns in the Para 100, while Yul Reith competes in the men's high jump final and Rose Davies in the 10K final. And in the gymnastics, James Hardy, Jesse Moore, Rita Malik and True Hagen head into the apparatus finals, while Georgia Godwin leads the Australian women in their individual campaigns, alongside Brianna Scott, Kate McDonald and Ruby Pass.
9: In sport, heartbreak for St Kilda star Max King. Scans have confirmed he suffered a hamstring injury in yesterday's win over North Melbourne, which was his first AFL game in 757 days. The 26-year-old's now out for the rest of the season. And Broncos legend Corey Parker has urged Ben Hunt to consider hanging up his boots to preserve his legacy. Hunt has signed a contract extension to 2027. Brisbane has had a pretty ordinary season, sitting at 14th place on the ladder.
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14: In Hidden Valley, reports of a smash on Tiger Brennan Drive at Amy Johnson Avenue. Otherwise, the usual roadworks, Trower Road, Pira Drive, McMillers Road between the Service Road and Charles Heaton Drive and Lico Road near the Palmerston Hospital as well. The census is coming this August. You'll get instructions soon on what to do. And the census, every answer matters, authorised by the Australian Bureau of Statistics, Canberra. The early birds with Dan and Duffy tomorrow morning from 5:30.
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21: What a creep. I've heard them describe him as a drunken idiot.
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23: Yeah, okay.
24: Out of the way, Toby.
25: Jonesy and Amanda, those are names that you would never forget.
26: It's showtime.
27: What a super weekend. Richard Clapton killed on Saturday night. He was
9: brilliant.
27: So good. He was so good. And Richard asked me to do an introduction for him up on stage.
9: I saw, once again, saw on your socials, not only did you say, hey, look at the Rosellas and they were lorikeets.
27: Yeah.
9: You posted the entirety of your intro. That was it? That was the entirety of your intro?
27: What are you talking about?
9: Well,
27: yeah, but it wasn't like I introduced the wrong performer.
9: No.
27: Here's Richard Clapton and Jimmy Barnes walked out.
9: No, but it wasn't a big...
27: It's an easy mistake to make this lorikeet and a Rosella business, okay?
9: But you did introduce the right musician. Your intro didn't go for very long. This was... If what you posted was the entirety of your intro, here it is.
28: Hello, music lovers. Welcome to the party that never ends. Richard Clapton!
27: And then they went straight into Glory Road. I feel bad because
9: you went too long?
27: They said just go up because Mark Lazotte, Diesel, was performing with Richard. Also Mahalia Barnes, she was doing the backup and stuff. And so I said, where do you want me to be? They said, go on to Diesel's microphone. And I went, rightio. I didn't see that Diesel was sitting there because he was all scooched down. So sorry, Diesel.
9: What did you do?
27: Well, I kind of pushed him out of the way.
9: Right.
27: You know, I just.
9: So if you're just a normal musician, you're happy to push out of the way, but Diesel.
27: Yeah.
9: Sorry, Diesel.
27: If your name's not on the marquee, no, that's not the case at all. I just didn't see him because the blinding lights.
9: Of course, you're
27: were
9: up on stage
27: in.
9: For your big long moment.
27: Big blinding. No one has ever said, gee, I wish that intro went longer.
9: No.
27: Remember that next time when you're doing an intro.
9: I will.
27: And I'm in the background doing the wind up. Could be worse. David Lee Roth performed over the weekend. By the way, Richard was absolutely fantastic. Go and see him if you can. David Lee Roth, the jury is in, and my algorithm just blew up. Dreadful, dreadful performances for the former Van Halen frontman.
9: I think he's pulled out now.
27: Yeah, and I noticed all these cancellations. So that's how the algorithm works. This is him now.
29: The devil. Lift your chin up high, stuck up like your toes.
27: So he's had a few drinks. And then... And he's drinking on stage, which, you know, that was good in the 80s. So anyway, that goes on for some time. I'll spare you the rest of it. The reviews are in about Dave's show.
9: And?
27: Not great.
30: So everyone, normally I would stay and post a video of me jamming and enjoying the concert. This is the worst concert I've ever been to. I didn't know Don Knotts was now the singer for Van Halen. I could go find a drunk homeless bum in Nashville that could sing better than this. Do not waste your money, America. Awful.
9: Wow.
27: So you got the juxtaposition, Rich Clapton and David Lee Roth.
9: I saw some footage of Casey and the Sunshine Band performing.
27: Oh, yeah.
9: KFC and the Sunshine Band. Yikes.
27: He's put on a bit of condition.
9: You know, just because they want to perform doesn't mean you need to hear them.
27: I think if you're an artist and, you know, the rigors of old age, if you're up there, but if you're still doing it,
9: heartbeat. If you're still good, that's fine.
27: Speaking of nailing it, you know who's nailing it?
9: Tell me.
27: Gem Y Rye's
9: play has wrapped up. We've got the reviews are in.
27: Yep.
9: We're not going to play that guy saying that was terrible. We'll talk more about it next.
27: That's coming up. Ryan has an extraordinary story about something that happened 30 minutes before the show started, which he was just telling me about before.
9: I'm intrigued.

0: Across Australia, driving you home with Jonesy and Amanda. Gem Y Rise show, Kingdom of Fools, finished. It wrapped up. It ran for a successful 2 weeks.
1: Yeah, it was Thursday, Friday, Saturday, Sunday over 2 weeks.
2: Yeah, it was fantastic. It was,
0: We saw the show. We loved it.
2: Thank you. Thanks for coming. Yeah.
1: It was just really nice. Brilliant. And we've had some response, Ryan.
2: Okay.
1: This is from Christine Madden, who said.
0: Are you going to candy coat it?
1: No, I'm just going to read it as it is. No. What do you mean, do I have to candy coat it? What about you said the other day when Ryan said he invited a critic along? You said, oh my God.
0: Why would you do that?
1: And Ryan said, well, I think it's good. And you went, oh, I mean, you've seen it. You know it's
0: I
1: good.
0: I enjoyed it, but I was anxious. Because what if it was terrible?
1: But it wasn't.
0: What if it was a POS?
1: But you know it wasn't.
0: Yeah, but you know me, it would come out eventually.
1: Anyway, Christina said.
2: It wasn't. What do you mean by that?
1: What do you mean it would come out eventually?
0: That it was a POS.
1: But it wasn't.
0: No, that's what I mean.
1: It wasn't a piece of number two.
0: No, it was fantastic. It was the opposite of that.
1: Well, Ryan, this is the feedback from Christine. Mm. I want you to please pass on my thanks to Ryan for his fabulous show. I've never laughed so much, as did all of the audience.
2: Oh, wow.
1: Congratulations to you, Ryan, and the cast members for such a funny and fabulous show. Can't wait for the next one.
2: Oh, that's
1: and
2: great.
1: That's a real
2: Thank you,
1: person,
2: Christine.
1: Ryan.
0: So where do we go to from here?
2: That's great. Well, the dream is to take it to the Edinburgh Fringe Festival.
0: Wow.
2: Yeah, next year. So okay. I don't know how we're going to do that. But
1: do you need to get some sort of Turkish hair arrangement to work on the fringe?
2: No, you can just take it over there. But that's great. And to anyone who saw the show, just thank you. Yeah.
1: And how'd the last one wrap up?
2: It was great, yeah. So we had 140 in the crowd. That was our biggest show.
1: Yeah.
2: And it went really well.
0: Tell Amanda what happened to one of your key characters some 45 minutes before stage time.
2: Yeah, so it's the final night, biggest crowd. The show kicks off at 5 o'clock and at 4:15, I found out that Brendan, who's my older brother, but he's also playing the knight in the play, was stuck in an elevator in the theatre.
1: So he's in the building?
2: Yeah, he was in the building, but he was stuck in the lift and obviously can't do the play from the lift. So, yeah, it was panic station.
1: So he was in the lift on his way to come to the theatre. He was in the...
2: He was taking some garbage down to the garbage level. So he was in there with a big stinky bin. Mm. And the lift just stopped. It made a big noise and stopped and he couldn't open the door and,
1: So what time was that?
2: That was 4:15. So.
1: And you knew at 4:15 he was stuck?
2: Yeah, yeah.
1: And the show was starting at 5.
2: Yeah, 5
1: and he
2: o'clock,
1: also had to get out.
0: Just lucky he had his phone on him.
2: Well, he didn't actually have his phone on him. So one of our stage crew... Annika, who's my girlfriend's sister,
0: she's a twin.
2: Yeah, twin, yeah. Jumped into the lift with Brendan, like just a spur of the moment decision. Yeah, I'll come help you take the bins out. That's fine. Jumped in there. Luckily, she had a phone. Otherwise, Brendan would have just been stuck in the lift.
1: And you would never have known where he was.
2: No, he just would have gone missing.
1: You would have thought he'd done a runner.
2: Yeah, yeah, pretty much.
1: So how long was he stuck in there?
2: Well, he got out 15 minutes before the show started. So he was in there,
0: And he's the one that wears the armour.
2: Yeah.
1: So what did you, because you didn't know how long it would take.
2: No, I had no idea. So the lift, they called the lift operator. But when you're stuck in a lift, if you press the help button, it's not internal, it's not in the building. It sends it off to some other lift operator hotline
1: in Seattle.
2: Somewhere.
0: Yeah, over in India.
2: Yeah, and so they're saying, oh yeah, it'll be about 45 minutes before someone can come out. Then it got pushed back an extra half an hour. So the lift technician was due to arrive at 5:30 and the show was at 5.
1: What were you going
2: to
1: do?
2: I don't know. So I didn't tell the cast because I didn't want to freak them out, but I was backstage. Everyone's getting ready. Everyone's so excited. Oh, it's our final night. The buzz is around. And I'm just kind of pacing around nervously going, oh, well, I'm going to have to go out and tell the audience there's no show.
1: Because you also couldn't start the show thinking, oh, he'll get out soon.
2: Yeah, no, I couldn't risk it.
0: Because he takes 20 minutes to come on.
2: Yeah, so there is an introduction he's not in it, but I couldn't start it because then when it's his scene, if he doesn't then arrive.
1: And you don't have an understudy.
2: No understudies.
1: Jonesy could have stepped in, get the armour on.
2: Oh, I think it's better that we
1: So anyway, just before he leapt free of the lift.
2: Yeah. So what happened, the person who was helping us with the theatre, the tech person that was there was trying everything, trying to like literally claw the lift open with her hands. She had there's different locks. She was trying to reset the lift somehow and she must have done something. They pressed the open door button, which they tried before, didn't work, but this time it did, thankfully. And they jumped out, and the lift was. They had to like jump out of the lift, like step up. It was sort of like compressed.
1: Wow!
0: Thank goodness for Annika. Yeah.
1: And did they come out in love? Do they come out engaged after sharing that tense moment?
2: No, It would be weird because she's my girlfriend's sister. So it'd be a bit,
0: right, so yeah. Your brother would be going out
2: yeah,
0: with
2: that's
0: you.
2: Totally
1: and they were
2: weird.
1: Stuck in the lift, not just on their own, but with stinky garbage
2: yeah,
1: bags.
2: Was, yeah, and also Brennan had ripped his pants about half an hour ago. So he was,
0: hang on
2: so
0: a minute. So what? So you're saying they came out and he had ripped pants.
1: Oh, Brendan. Come on, mate. Stop it.
0: Don't say Brendan to me. Say I'm Brendan to his Brendan. Not me. I will say this. I could have done an intro, could have padded for you.
3: Hello, music lovers.
1: Yeah, I think we would also have said this.
4: Do not waste your money, America. Awful.
2: Oh.
0: Not about my intro.
1: Yeah, the show was great. Didn't like the intro.
2: But we got there in the end. It was
0: you
2: a
0: did.
2: Show. Thankfully.
0: Congratulations. And you got Thank a glowing you. Review. Congratulations, yeah. mate.
2: Thanks, Jason.
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6: Hey, Luke, a good morning to you, mate. 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
7: Hi, Luke.
8: Hello, Alex. 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
7: Yeah, good. 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
7: No, that's fair. 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
7: I don't want to know it. Stop. Enough. 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All right, Luke, I got your back.
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0: It's Jonesy and Amanda driving you home. Gem Y Rise, play Kingdom of Fools, rap to rave reviews. But on the last night, I still can't believe that story. One of the key characters, the guy that plays the knight, your brother, Brendan, stuck in the lift.
1: And was freed 15 minutes before the show started.
2: Yep.
0: Don't you have an understudy? Isn't there some lackey out the back that understands?
2: No understudies. I mean, we could have sent someone on with a script to read it, but it wouldn't
1: be
2: character.
1: No, can't do that.
0: But really, his role in that is pretty much largely the suit of armour. Couldn't he just walk in and clank around?
1: No. He was a very integral part of the play.
2: Yeah, that's right.
1: But being stuck in the lift, but you don't hear about it much.
0: I have caught many lifts in my time. I've never been stuck in a lift. Have you been stuck in a lift?
1: No, never. It's a huge fear.
0: Yeah.
1: It's a horrific kind of primal fear.
0: I do always feel that before I get in the lift here, we're on the 16th floor, I always feel that I'm going to go to the toilet before I get in the lift. You know.
1: Rather than going in the lift.
0: I just go before I get in the lift.
1: In case.
0: Just in case situation happens.
1: Really?
0: I was at a function. I was talking to an Otis guy, the lift guy. Fascinating stories. Fascinating.
1: Especially would you like to share one?
0: Oh, there was a lot of people that get off in the lift. You know?
1: No.
0: Yeah. He had a lot of footage, you know, because there's various lifts that have footage. Like our lift has footage.
1: Who watches that?
0: Well, you're not allowed to do
1: by
0: it.
1: The
0: no, I don't watch it. I'd like to see it, but I don't watch it.
1: No.
0: Yeah, so there's that. Some people, you know, love in an elevator, you know. It's sort of sexy, but I don't think it is. It'd be terrible.
1: Particularly if it doesn't break down, you've got 1 minute.
0: Well, imagine, yeah. I'm okay with the timing. But if the door flings open and you're, you know, in it, as it were, that'd be scary, Maperi. That would be
1: bad. Being stuck with other people that you didn't know or that you know.
0: And what if you've got a runny tummy? That would be the worst. Yeah. Or you've got a big dose of flatch. Imagine. It would be terrible.
1: Would you rather be the person who has the flatch or the other person?
0: I'd rather be the other person.
1: I'd rather be the other person.
0: Yeah.
1: Because at least you don't.
0: and you'll be apologetic. You go, oh, look, it's okay. Yeah. It's
1: okay. You take the moral high ground rather than the anxiety of letting go.
0: Yeah. I find it extraordinary. There's so many lifts in all of the metropolises around Australia. I wonder how often the lifts break down.
1: Do you have a lift in your house? It's massive.
0: It's more like an inclinator. Oh, God. Not a lift per se. But, you know, if you break down. But my mum's place, for example, they've got a lift.
1: Mm-hmm. And not her house. She's in a block of flats.
0: No, she's in a block of flats. But there were two guys that vehemently hated each other. And then they were one day, you know, sometimes you get in a lift and you just run in to get in the lift and you don't realise who's in the lift.
1: Yeah.
0: So, oh, you're here. Oh, you're here. Anyway, and they made a joke about it breaking down. It broke down. They were stuck in there for 3 hours.
1: Did they come out as best friends?
0: No. And they never spoke of anything. And I made jokes.
1: Didn't they even talk while they were in
0: it? I made jokes. I said, how are you two blokes getting stuck in a lift? What about that?
1: They didn't even talk while they were in it.
0: Nothing. Didn't talk about anything.
1: Fascinating.
0: I know.
1: Well, the tribal drum is going to beat for this. What do we call it? Stuck in a lift.
0: Stuck in a lift. Yeah.
1: Someone measuring your inside leg while you're in a lift.
0: I'm free.
1: Well, you're stuck in a lift. And not just if you've been stuck and then I got out. Something juicy.
0: Oh, yes.
1: And or you're running late for something.
0: We want something juicy and sexy.
1: No, it doesn't have to be that.
0: No, it's got
1: to be. But if you've got a bit of drama.
0: Well, we want something sexy. I'd like something sexy.
1: All right, well, off you go.

Listen.

0: Hello there, it's Jonesy Demanda driving you home. I get in a lot of lifts, have got in a lot of lifts over my 58 years of life. I have never been stuck in a lift.
1: Neither have I, but it's a great fear.
0: I've often wondered, though, if you had to go to a pressing engagement or something like that and you got stuck in a lift.
1: Well, it's awkward, socially awkward, to be in a lift with people at the best of times, let alone for a long period of time. Mm-hmm. I can't imagine it.
0: Jem Y. Rye, Kingdom of Fools, his successful play has just finished its run. On the last night, one of the stars of his show gets stuck in the lift.
1: Yeah.
0: Some 45 minutes before the show starts.
2: Yeah, and I was starting to prepare to tell the audience the show was going to be cancelled.
1: People would not have believed that. They would have just thought that you couldn't be bothered. Yeah, because you wouldn't believe that one of our cast is stuck in the lift in this very building.
0: Is what I would have done.
2: Yeah.
0: I would have said, who wants to play a night? And just get them to say, okay, you've got to. So you just get the person,
2: yeah. Johnny. Well, just get like random from the audience.
1: No, the role.
0: All due respect to your brother.
1: No, the knight was a massive.
0: It's all about the suit of armor, really.
1: No, the knight was a very important role, and he played it perfectly.
0: Yeah, I know, but like,
1: he's a professional performer.
0: The tribal drum is beating. Stuck in a lift. Corinne has joined us.
1: Hi, Corinne. Tell us about being stuck in a lift.
3: Staying in a hotel in Sydney, had just finished breakfast, got into the lift with a random guy. Ooh. As the door shut, he said, oh, can you use your card because mine's not working? And I went, yeah, sure. Tried to wand mine. Nothing worked for me either. And then the lift started taking off and I said, oh, this is going to be interesting. And the top floor button lit up and I went, oh, it looks like we're going up to the pool deck. Okay. We started going up. Then the lift shuttered to a halt and the doors opened and we were literally stuck between floors and all we could see was like the lift wall. So we both run to our opposite corners freaking and he's going, oh my goodness, I'm claustrophobic. I'm like, dude, you're the man. I need you to man up now. Anyway, we're trying to press the buttons. No one's answering the emergency number. The lift starts moving again and then the bottom car park lights up. And I'm like, great, we're going to plummet to our death. You know, we're going. And it starts going again, and then it stopped and started moving once more. And then when it stopped that time, the doors actually opened, and it was kind of halfway at a floor. So we had probably about a meter high leap out of the lift, and we just sort of did a jump, tuck, and roll out onto the floor into the sort of foyer area. And like, there was no way we were getting back in the lift to go anywhere. Turns out they were servicing the lift, but forgot to put the sign in front of that lift to say, please don't use it.
0: Wow.
1: But also trying to jump out of a lift that's halfway, I'd be scared it would start up again and slice me in half.
0: Yeah, yeah. Well, I've seen. You see the start of speed. That's what happens in speed.
1: That's right.
0: And there's always that small chat. Oh, yeah, what's going to happen here?
1: We eat each other's buttocks. We're still in the foyer.
0: Excuse me, I haven't even pressed the button yet. Brad has joined us.
1: Brad, did you get stuck?
4: I was on my way to work one day, ran a bit late, so I rang the boss and told him I actually got stuck in the lift when I wasn't. And 2 weeks later, I actually got stuck in the lift for 3 or 4 hours.
1: Oh.
4: And so there was a lady, and this was like early mobile phones, and I had to ring from this lady's phone because it was a long time. And he didn't believe me. He thought I sort of got some random to ring him up from somewhere to pretend I was stuck in the lift. But the fire brigade had to come and get us out. It had a lot of small talk, especially when it's your neighbour and you've never met her.
1: But also,
0: that's lift karma.
1: You couldn't go into work and say, oh, it was terrible because you had to pretend you'd already been through it once before.
4: Well, twice. I just said we've got bad lifts.
1: Oh.
0: Brad.
1: Thank you, Brad.
0: Leanne has joined us.
1: Hi, Leanne. Tell us about being stuck in a lift.
5: I was in a lift with my 3-year-old in a pram. And so, in Maya. And so, anyway, the lift stopped between floors.
1: Mm.
5: And we're all in there together. There was about 6 of us. And then he says, Mum, who farted?
1: Oh, no.
5: And he looked around meaningfully at every single person in the lift saying, who farted?
1: Oh, no.
5: And no adults admitted to it.
0: No.
5: Luckily, we weren't stuck in there for very long.
1: Oh.
0: Kids, what is with kids? What's that smell?
1: Oh, no. Thank you, Leanne. And John.
0: John.
1: Hello, John. Tell us about being stuck.
6: Yeah. I was working in a hospital in Sydney about 84, and me and another work friend, we had to take a person down to the morgue, and we got stuck in the lift for about an hour and a half.
1: Oh.
6: It was about 2:30 in the afternoon, thank goodness, because night shift was it good fun going down there? You were in the service lift. You're not in a public lift. You're in the one where they bring your food up and everything.
0: Yeah,
1: but still, did you give you the creeps?
6: I've been doing it for a couple of years.
1: Still, you don't expect being stuck with someone.
0: It's not like his first rodeo.
1: No, but still, you know.
0: Stuck in a lift with a stiff. Not the first time. Hey. Just trying to make light of it.
1: I know, just trying to make light of it. John
0: would appreciate
1: that.
0: He appreciates that. It's morgue humour.
1: Thank you, John.
0: So your brother, Ryan,
2: does
0: he use lifts regularly? Is he well familiar with them?
2: He's
0: So it's not like he's from the country and he's never used a lift in his
2: life.
1: This thing?
0: I just feel
1: I'm going up.
0: He gets stuck in the lift with your girlfriend's twin sister.
2: Well, he actually
0: and his pants are ripped.
2: Yeah,
0: it just seems like
2: he works in this building. Actually,
0: he works in our building.
1: Actually, what floor? Because we've got a lot. I know he works in this building. We've got a lot of floors here.
2: I think he's. I don't know which floor. It's like
1: he has to get a lift every day.
2: Yeah, he does. Yeah, he uses. Yeah,
1: is he in here today?
2: I'll give him a call.
1: Why don't you give him a call? Let's get him in here, see if he's too scared to get in the lift.
0: All right. If he comes out with ripped pants, tell him to bring the suit. I want the suit. I want the suit of armour.
1: We'll give him a call because hopefully when we return, we will be talking to the man himself.
0: Yes.
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6: Hi, I'm Rana Hussein. The Aussie athletes will be aiming for more gold tonight at the Comm Games in Glasgow. Molly O'Callaghan, Shayna Jack and Meg Harris are set to hit the pool in the women's 4x200m freestyle final, while gymnast Georgia Goodwin will be aiming for more gold. In golf, the LPGA Scottish Open has wrapped up this morning with Korea's Shin Jenny claiming victory. And the Sydney Roosters remain undefeated in the NRLW after downing the Tigers by 38 points last night.
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0: Hello there, it's Jonesy Demander driving you home. After a successful play run, Kingdom of Fools, Gem Y Rise play, it was a success, but it could have been a giant disaster because one of the key characters, one of the stars of the show.
1: The Knight, his brother Brendan.
0: Was stuck in a lift some 45 minutes before the show started. Coincidentally, Brendan works in our very building, the big Coca-Cola building, and he's joined us in the studio. Here he comes now, wearing his suit of armour.
2: Wow. Hello, Brendan.
1: G'day, everyone. Hello.

0: Did you say you could fit a fist through it?
1: Yes, it was massive.
2: I mean, you're on the radio, mate. Come on.
3: Then you get in the lift with a garbage bin and then Gem Y Rai's
0: girlfriend's sister, Annika.
1: Annika, she comes
3: into the lift. She just jumped into the lift.
1: Yeah, she was lazy, didn't want to take the stairs. I was heading down to where all the bins are collected.
3: Mm.
1: And then we even had a joke about it. We said, like, oh, wouldn't it be funny if the lift got broken and then all of a sudden out of order.
3: Neck minute,
1: out of order. Yeah. I was freaking out. I was in the fetal position, ripped pants, sitting next to the smelly bin.
2: Yeah.
1: Had no idea how we were going to get out. We called the maintenance people. They said, our nearest technician's in Sutherland, so it'll take him 45 minutes to get there. Yeah. And I said, I'm meant to be on stage in 30 minutes.
0: And also you have to put armour on and get ready.
1: Yeah.
0: How does all that take?
1: 45 minutes to get in the armour.
3: So, did they appreciate that you're in the theatre? Did you say
0: Don't you know I'm a thespian?
3: Excuse me, I must be on the stage. My people await me.
1: I didn't use the do you know who I am line, but might have got there.
0: And luckily for you, Annika had a phone because, Ryan, you just would have thought that Brendan had done a runner or something.
2: Yeah, because there's a dressing room downstairs. And because the arm is really heavy, Brent can't walk up the stairs. So he gets changed in a different area. So it might have been like, okay, we're about to open, guys.
3: Where is he?
0: Oh.
2: Yeah. And I was worried because the lift technician said, okay, yeah, we'll get there by 5 o'clock when the show's supposed to start.
3: Mm.
2: But we had a whole situation earlier in the show run that took ages to resolve. So I didn't really trust this quote of time.
3: What was the situation?
2: Well, there was a poop in the loading dock when we got there. It was a human poop, yeah. There was a human poop in the loading dock. And then
0: someone unloaded.
3: had the critics been.
0: Before the show started.
1: Yeah.
2: And so it took the council
3: how long?
2: I think it was 8 hours to deal with it. And by that time, because there was like a platoon of people that showed up.
3: Yeah,
2: like,
3: right.
2: Where is it? Where's the poop? We'd already picked it up and dealt with it by then. So I'm thinking it's going to take 8 hours for a lift technician to get here. The show's done. We've had the poop in the loading dock. Now this. It's all
0: Did
2: over.
0: You have any idea of the panic that was taking place, Brendan, that the show was about to be cancelled?
1: I had no idea Ryan was planning on cancelling the show. I was thinking, oh, maybe he'll just delay it. I was hopeful that, the technician would get there on time and maybe it'd be half an hour late. But, yeah, I was freaking out. I was fetal position doing breathing exercises.
0: Really? Yeah. Was there any nervous flatulence?
1: Yeah. No nervous flatulence.
3: Yeah. What about Annika? What did Annika feel about all this?
1: Well, her defence mechanism is to laugh. Right. So she was laughing and telling stories and, I couldn't have been more the opposite. Right, I was so, just,
2: He didn't want to do a poop in the elevator, Brent?
1: No poops in the elevator.
3: So, it would have been hard, but I did suggest to Ryan that you could just get someone from the audience into the suit of armour. I might have said that the suit of armour was the star, but what I'm saying is I know that you brought a lot of gravitas to the role.
2: Okay.
3: But it's like Humphrey B. Bear.
0: You didn't have pants.
3: Well, Brendan had a big fist-sized hole in his pants. But anyway, mate, you made it. And the show was
0: brilliant. Congratulations to you.
1: Yeah, thank you.
3: Great. You can leave now.
1: Okay, I will.
2: Okay, yep, here we go.
0: Here we go, this is Ryan. Seamlessly pressing a button.
3: You're not supposed to say, here we go.
1: Sorry, mate.
3: And he's still here. Good on you, boys. Instagram is coming up after next hour. If you'd like to play, jonesydemanded.com.au.

0: is your voice in the territory.
1: You know, somebody had messaged last week and said, Katie, I earn $260 a day working outdoors in the sun. So to me, then, when somebody's getting that additional $450 a day on top of their wage, just didn't pass the pub test. What do you say to those people that might feel like a case of the haves and the have-nots?
2: It is something that doesn't pass the pub test. You've got to stay somewhere. It's a lot of money, but if you're staying in a hotel, you're spending that money. If you're paying off a mortgage, you're spending that money on the accommodation. There's not a lot left over.
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11: Hey, I'm Brooke Seychelle. The federal government says it has no plans to extend the fuel excise discount. The current 16-cent a litre discount will end this weekend. An RMA spokesman, Peter Corey, says petrol prices are expected to climb above $2 a litre next week.
12: A cent and a half will also be increased because we know that twice a year, every year, the excise is adjusted for inflation. And those two dates are set for the same day.
11: Pauline Hanson has lost an appeal against a federal court ruling which found she racially discriminated against Green Senator Maureen Faruqi. The One Nation leader saying she's disappointed with the judgment over the 2022 tweet and could appeal to the High Court. Russian and American astronauts have returned to Earth. It's after a 241-day mission on board the International Space Station. And night one of the athletics begins tonight with an array of Aussies competing. Sally Pearson has the preview.
13: Athletics takes centre stage tonight with the men's and women's 100-metre heats. Rowan Browning, Eddie Nikita lead the Australian men, while national record holder Tori Lewis is joined by Ebony Lane and Georgia Harris in the women's sprint. Ella Pardy and Rhiannon Clark begin their campaigns in the Para 100, while Yul Reith competes in the men's high jump final and Rose Davies in the 10K final. And in the gymnastics, James Hardy, Jesse Moore, Rita Malik and True Hagen head into the apparatus finals, while Georgia Godwin leads the Australian women in their individual campaigns, alongside Brianna Scott, Kate McDonald and Ruby Pass.
11: In sport, heartbreak for St Kilda star Max King. Scans have confirmed he suffered a hamstring injury in yesterday's win over North Melbourne, which was his first AFL game in 757 days. The 26-year-old's now out for the rest of the season. And Broncos legend Corey Parker has urged Ben Hunt to consider hanging up his boots to preserve his legacy. Hunt has signed a contract extension to 2027. Brisbane has had a pretty ordinary season, sitting at 14th place on the ladder.
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7: What's your...
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26: Yeah, and you have a huge, huge back catalogue of great works. And in the past, we've had when you hosted The House from Hell.
27: Hi, I'm Amanda Keller. The 3 long months of torture are nearly over.
26: Yep. Also, you have to sing for your supper when you're flogging the Nokia 3210?
7: I think so.
28: We all had the 1610.
26: The 1610.
28: Which is just as well. Otherwise, this video wouldn't make much sense.
26: Mm. Now, guess what TV show theme this is from, one that you hosted. Have a listen. It was on the ABC.
7: Is that Mondo Thingo?
26: That's Mondo Thingo.
28: Hello, and thanks for joining me for Mondo Thingo. We've got plenty to get through tonight. Tough times for Michael Jackson. Rumours of bankruptcy. His little sister Janet has shamed the family. He still can't get that nose quite right, and now there's a second accusation of child abuse. So it must be comforting for Jackson to know he has the support of psychic and spoonbender Uri Geller.
29: Of course, these latest accusations are enormously strenuous to him.
28: Geller is a close friend, which means he somehow convinced Michael he's only 11 years old. But Geller admits that he once crossed the line.
29: I did something highly unethical. I actually asked him about those allegations, and under hypnosis, he confirmed to me that nothing of the nature happened, that he was totally innocent.
28: Well, obviously someone who has no respect for cutlery isn't going to worry about the ethics of hypnotism.
29: Yeah.
26: Wow.
7: That show was how many? I think Jack was a new, like 3 months old. So he's now 23.
26: 2003. Because you approached me to come and host that show with you.
7: No, please.
26: You did.
7: To do a segment.
26: I thought it was
7: co-host.
26: I thought it was co-host.
7: It wasn't co-host. It was to do a segment.
26: And then I managed to convince you to come and work for me. So I wonder what would have happened if I ended up on the ABC.
7: I wonder.
26: I'd probably wear more skivvies, I guess. But
7: maybe that's why it didn't happen for you.
26: The promo department here have asked me to write a promo for your Logie's Tilt. So,
7: oh, okay.
26: Have you got any ideas?
7: Me?
26: Actually, Jim, I write any ideas?
30: No.
26: Amanda?
7: Well, you know, as you just said, don't make me blow my own trumpet, but, you know, a large body of work. I've been working in the industry for 40 years.
26: Large body of work. Large. Okay, go to tvweeklogies.com.au, follow the prompts, vote for Amanda. This is going to happen for you, friendy.
7: Thank you, Brendan. Thank you.
26: This will be us.
7: Us.
26: Us.
7: Us.
26: Us.
7: Okay. That's how this is going.
26: You've changed since you've been nominated.
7: Coming up next, not everyone likes hugging.

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1: Yes!
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0: Across Australia, it's Jonesy and Amanda driving you home.
1: This will be controversial.
0: Mm.
1: I read a post, someone saying, I'm not a good hugger. Tonight a friend hugged me. I dropped some crackers I was holding and just, I said gently, my crackers, while waiting for the hug to end. Awkward encounter. And lots of people on the back of this had saying, they don't like hugging.
0: Mm.
1: Someone said, you're a hugger? Well, I'm a biter. How about we compromise and do neither? A lot of people feel awkward when strangers hug them. Someone here has said, my family, one thing, that's great.
0: Mm-hmm.
1: A stranger or someone who's not close to you hugging you, it does not make everyone feel comfortable. Someone said here, I miss the days of COVID where we were encouraged not to touch each other.
0: Yeah, and you didn't have to go out. You didn't have to do anything.
1: Yeah.
0: Didn't have to go to work.
1: Someone else has said the Japanese have the right idea. A bow. No touching. Acknowledgement. Respect.
0: Oh.
1: No touching.
0: What about an old school bow? Like,
1: my lady.
0: My lady.
1: But we're supposed to be huggers. A lot of social media is about hugging workshops and, you know, the human touch and the importance and blah, blah, blah. Not everyone is a hugger.
0: Back in the 80s, no one hugged anyone.
1: No, that's true.
0: There was none of that. And then now I'm okay with hugging. It's not so bad. I do the big bro hug, you know, the big, and then,
1: it looks slightly aggressive when you
0: Like of course. That. It's like,
1: You know, with Harley not being well, I miss being hugged. I miss human touch, but I don't want it from strangers.
0: Do you want me to come and touch you?
1: I just said I don't want it from weirdos or strangers.
0: Righto.
1: You're in one of those categories. How do you – let's put it to a whip poll because it's assumed a lot of people would be embarrassed to say they don't like hugging.
0: Sure.
1: Others go, hugging is everything.
0: Yep.
1: I'd like to know where you sit on this.
0: The whip poll is the general consensus of what the community feels about any given subject, and it comes with its own little whip poll bed, as we like to say in the trade.
1: Let's call it this. Hugging, not whipping, hugging, yes or no?
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0: Hello there. It's Jonesy and Amanda driving you home. The whip poll, it's different to the pub test. The pub test is people's opinions at the Jonesy and Amanda Arms, but it's Monday. We're going to give it a bit of a breather. The whip poll is people's general opinions about anything just out in the community.
1: Well, today we're asking you your quick off-the-cuff opinion about hugging. It's not common to say you don't like hugging, but I saw a social media post with someone saying, I'm not a hugger. And other people have joined in saying, I'm not either. I miss days of COVID where we were encouraged not to touch each other.
0: Remember Jerry Seinfeld with Kesha on the red carpet of some event? And she went, oh, Jerry Seinfeld, and went up to give him a big hug, sort of kiss thing.
1: He said, I don't do
0: that. He refused it.
1: Yeah. Well, as a public person, you probably have to be scared. I mean, you probably are very aware of your...
0: Well, you get like a John Lennon situation.
1: Yeah, that's right. That's right. If only that had just been a hug.
0: Tracy is in Mentone. Hello, Tracy.
1: Hello, Tracy. Hugging, yes or no?
2: Hugging is a yes. However, only family and friends. Strangers, it's a handshake.
0: Oh, yeah. Okay. No, that seems to be
1: not necessarily
0: a credo to live by.
1: No, idiot. Not necessarily. Lots of strangers like to come and give you hugs.
0: Hadley is in Schofields.
1: Hi, Hadley. How old are you?
3: I'm 11.
1: All right. And what do you think? Hugging, yes or no?
3: Hugging is a yes for me. I quite like hugging, yeah.
1: Okay, well, that's
0: good. But you can't go around hugging strangers, Hadley.
3: Yeah, I don't hug strangers. Good. You do a handshake from strangers and, like, push family and maybe friends to hug, yeah. Yes. A hug would be nice.
1: Well, I'm glad that your family, you still like to hug your family because not all kids do.
0: Good on you, Hadley. Susie is in Blacktown.
1: Susie, yes or no to hugging?
4: Hi there, how are you?
1: Good, yes or no to hugging?
4: No way. I liked COVID.
1: Yeah, okay. Fair enough.
0: Bring back COVID,
1: sure,
0: says
1: a lot of
0: Susie.
1: People would have. I don't think that's what she's saying. Wuhan.
0: It's the whip poll. Ruby's in Wentworth Falls.
1: Hello, Ruby. Yes or no to hugs?
5: Yes for a hug. I like a real big squeeze hug from family and friends. But someone I don't know, I go all limp and pull a strange face, apparently, my husband says, and I go all awkward.
0: And you've got your groin area
1: well,
0: right out.
1: Well, that's the thing. It's very uncomfortable.
0: Your arch.
1: And with height disparities, where do you put your bits? Thank you, Ruby. Carmen. Hello, Carmen. Yes or no to hugging?
6: Hi, Amanda. How are you?
1: Very well, thank you.
0: I'm here as well, Carmen, if you care.
1: If you want to hug Jonesy.
6: Oh, yes.
1: Are you a hugger, Carmen?
6: Yes, I am. Definitely a big hugger. I come from a big family and we all hug each other. And I hug my friends.
1: Okay. All right. Well, that's a yes. We'll wrap it up with Marie. Hello, Mari or Marie? Which one? Are you a Mari?
7: Marie.
1: Hello, Marie.
7: Marie.
1: Are you a hugger?
7: Hi. I am a hugger. And when our son was born, I made a point of, because my parents never told us they loved us, I always made a point of doing that, and we hug him all the time, and he loves hugs. But I have this friend who can't hug. She does like an air hug. It's like she doesn't know what to do with her hands, and she kind of holds them at your shoulders and kind of chest bumps.
1: Really? An air hug. I've never heard of an air hug.
0: I like
1: so
0: it.
1: She puts her arms...
0: Yeah, like she's making the effort.
1: So she goes around, in the air around you, like brackets around you.
0: Yeah.
7: Her hands get closer as the years go by, but she's gotten better of it.
1: Interesting.
0: Well done.
1: Thank you.
0: Well, respondents, 78% of people that came to our whip poll, 78% have said they're huggers.
1: Yes, most of them, though, do not like hugging a stranger.
0: No, I would imagine. What are you doing?
1: No, well, some strangers hug. There are those hugging workshops everywhere.
0: Duh.
1: Exactly. I'm lining you up for your birthday party for you.
0: Yay. Instagram is here. Would you like
8: this
0: to play
8: is
0: Instagram?

0: It's Jonesy and Amanda driving you home.
1: Free money.
2: Fast money.
3: Extra cash.
4: Any money. Jonesy and Amanda's.
0: Here we have it. 10 questions. That's bad. 60 seconds on the clock. You could pass if you don't know an answer. We'll come back to that question if time permits. You get all the questions right, $1,000. This happened to Zoe last week, and Zoe didn't even wait for me to put on the tempting pants.
5: She said, nope, I want to play for $2,000. I know it's double or nothing. She risked it all and she won $2,000.
0: Whole hog Zoe, they're calling her.
5: Yeah.
0: Elise is in Beaumaris.
5: Hi, Elise. How are you?
6: Hello. I'm good. How are you?
5: Very great. Well, thank you.
0: Do you think you could do it, Elise, like Zoe did last week?
6: Let's just try just the norm, I think.
0: Yeah.
5: All right. Well, one step at a time. You're on, you made it on air, that's first step. Second step, you've got 10 questions, you've got 60 seconds. If you're not sure, say pass, we might have time to come back, okay?
6: Okay.
5: Elise, here we go. Question one, what day is tomorrow?
6: Tuesday.
5: Question two, which fruit juice is commonly used in a Bloody Mary?
6: Tomato.
5: Question three, what boy band was Robbie Williams part of?
6: Take That.
5: Question four, how many years are in a millennium?
6: 100?
0: Oh,
5: no.
0: A million.
5: No, it's 1,000. It's 1,000. It's not a million.
0: I know, but Elise was just spurting out answers everywhere.
5: No, it's 1,000. Oh, plops, Elise.
0: Elise.
6: Bummer.
5: Oh, go and pull yourself
0: Elise,
5: a Bloody Mary.
0: Are you a hugger or a non-hugger?
6: I'm a, half-hugger.
0: Half-hugger.
6: If I get good energy, I'll hug you.
0: Okay.
5: Yeah. Well, so you know, if Elise is coming up to you and doesn't hug you, you're giving off a bad,
0: bad
5: juju.
0: Vibes.
6: Well, yeah, Elise, that's right.
0: Have a good remainder of the week.
5: Thank you, Elise.
0: Well, it'll be back again tomorrow. Instagram, you can always register online if you'd like, jonesyandamanda.com.au. I'm not sure if you saw it or not, but you were mentioned on a game show last night.
5: Last week. Someone told me about this.
0: Really?
5: We were on air at the time, yes. I have been alerted.
0: Okay, well, what was it? It's a knockout.
5: Yes, last millennium, someone mentioned it.
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0: Jonesy and Amanda driving you home this Monday afternoon. We are going fully operational battle station when it comes to you winning the Bert Newton Best TV Presenter Award.
1: Can I just say, the TV show The Piano is also nominated. Yeah.
0: That'd of be great. Course.
1: Andrea Lamb is nominated for Best New Talent.
0: Can I just talk about you for a second? Nowhere else in the world is anyone else doing another extra season of The Piano. And now you're up to three seasons.
1: The English is the original season. They've gone on
0: they
1: to
0: ran out of
1: the
0: gas.
1: No, they're still going.
0: Oh.
1: But the other, there's no other, yep. other places have done one, but we're lining up for three.
0: Do you know why?
1: Why, Brendan?
0: Do you know why?
1: Why, Brendan?
0: It's because of you. And I see that your star is on the rise because you are becoming top of mind on The Chase on Friday night. My spies brought me this to my attention. Well, that makes no sense. Anyway, this is what happened.
2: The lyrics to the iconic SunSmart jingle, Slip, Slop, Slap, were written by which broadcaster? A. Steve Izard. B. Amanda Keller. C. Philip Adams. What do you think?
3: A. Steve Izard.
2: Steve Izard. Correct answer here is... Philip Adams.
1: Oh, I thought it was me.
0: You could have been you. You could have done it. That's what I'm talking about. Your star is on the rise. Mm-hmm. Do you remember the last time we featured on The Chase?
1: No.
4: In 2005, Brendan Jones began hosting a hit radio show with Amanda who?
5: Keller.
4: Correct.
1: Talk about slip, slop, slap.
0: And then Andrew had to leave.
1: It got too overwhelming for him to talk about
0: this,
1: us like that.
0: You could write a jingle.
1: You're a good jingle writer.
0: I could. You give me any subject.
1: Hemorrhoids. Brendan, write one about hemorrhoids. A health warning.
0: And it burns. This ring of fire.
1: Couldn't be able to afford the copyright on that song.
0: Push it.
6: Righto, you two. That's enough.
1: Well, we're out of here now. Tomorrow is Tin Hat Tuesday.
0: Of course it is.
1: I'm sure there'll be lots of comments about how chips have been activated by the Oz alert that went up a bit earlier.
0: How Grand Leader Albo is in all our heads.
1: Oh, my God, the chips.
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15: 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Tell us what happened to you this weekend in your three-word weekend. And I drove down a street over the weekend, never seen it before, called Cardigan Street. So I'm on the search across Australia. Do you know of any clothing-themed streets of Australia? You'll miss her lyrics. Coming up next on today's Christian O'Connell Show.
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1: I can't touch this. You can't touch this. You can't touch this.

0: Christian O'Connell Show. Let's get into this week's misheard lyrics.
1: It's just another misheard Monday.
2: Christian O'Connell's misheard lyrics.
0: Welcome to a misheard Monday. We play back your misheard lyrics. If we agree with what you think you're mishearing, you'll hear this. And if we don't, and for the really great ones,
2: instant Hall of Famer.
0: We had a couple of great Hall of Famers last week. Nicole had one. Elton John, Tiny Dancer. Now, the original line, this boulevard is not that bad, but we're hearing the vol-au-vent is not that bad.
3: The boulevard is not that bad.
0: See, crystal clear, that's why it's a
2: instant Hall of Famer.
0: Emma had Honeybee, Olivia Rodrigo, and I Hope I Never See Your Face Looks Like Gollum.
4: I hope I never see looks like going.
0: All right, we've got some brand new ones here. Aidan Stewart's got the 3 degrees, My Simple Heart.
5: My Simple Heart.
0: Or is it Bicycle Hut?
5: My Simple Heart.
6: Bicycle Hut.
0: I mean, it is. It's a hut for the bikes.
6: It
0: keep
6: sounds
0: out
6: like
0: the
6: an
0: rain.
6: Ad.
0: Yes.
5: My Simple Heart.
0: Come to.
5: My Simple Heart.
0: It's a radio ad. It's not just an ad. It's the greatest form of advertising. We all know it. And that's radio advertising.
5: My Simple Heart.
0: That's me, Carl Sandlands. You're going to miss them. Kobe Watkins, You Shook Me All Night Long, AC/DC. She had the sightless eyes telling me no lies.
7: She had the sightless eyes telling me no lies.
0: Or,
6: mm-hmm.
0: Did she have him circumcised?
6: Oh.
0: Telling me no lies.
7: She had the sightless eyes telling me no lies.
6: It is there.
7: She had the sightless eyes telling me no lies.
0: I mean, you heard it, Kobe.
6: The great snippet.
0: Nope, man, nope. Scott Allen's got this one, Unstoppable from Sia. I'm Unstoppable.
8: Unstoppable.
0: Or is Sia a soccer ball?
8: I'm Unstoppable.
0: No. Mark Williams in Corsica, France. All right, fancy pants. Well, I'm overlooking an injecting room in Richmond. So who wins this game, Mark Williams?
8: I'm so fancy.
0: Back at you, pal. Well, he's in Corsica, France. He's been listening to Corduroy, Pearl Jam, brilliant song. I'll Take the Varmint's Path. Not a great line, actually, but that's the original line, not the misheard.
9: I'll take the varmint's path.
0: Or is it Eddie Vedder will take the 4 mince pies?
2: Instant Hall of Famer.
0: Well done, Mark, a la Corsica, France. Oh, that is brilliant. I love that. Well done. Heather has been listening to Bonnie Tyler, Total Eclipse of the Heart. Every now and then I know there's nothing any better.
10: Every now and then I know there's nothing any better.
0: Or is it, she's referencing what we just had from Mark Williams. Every now and then I know there's nothing any better. Keep the streak going.
10: Every now and then I know there's nothing any better.
6: Yes, that's Eddie Vedder.
0: Eddie Vedder.
10: Every now and then I know there's nothing any better.

0: And Kimberly, Coldplay, Viva La Vida, I used to rule the world. Seas would rise when I gave the word.
1: I used to rule the world. Seas would rise when I gave the word.
0: Or is he in the kitchen, Chris Martin? And he used to rule the world and season rice whenever he gave the word. Such was his power and command in the kitchen. Chris Martin's kitchen rules.
1: I used to
0: such power to have that, you know. The only season rice when Chris Martin says, and also that is power to Chris Martin, isn't it? He would season rice.
1: I used to rule the world, season rice when I gave the word.
0: Well done, Kimberly. All right, as always, whenever you mishear the lyrics, email me yours, christian@christianoconnell.com.au, and thank you to everyone who does that every day.
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0: Christian O'Connell Show. How's your weekend? What is your three-word weekend? Rhea, what's your three-word weekend?
1: Mine is outlasted by oldies. On Friday night, I had a 100th birthday party.
0: Wow.
1: Not for a 100-year-old, but my friend Alex and her mum, Julie. Alex was turning 30 and her mum was turning 70
0: next week.
1: Combined it, had a 100th birthday party with all her friends and all the mum's
0: friends. Oh, what a lovely thing to do.
1: It was awesome.
0: Good fun.
1: It was so much fun. What I underestimated was the ability of these 7-year-olds to drink. Because I.
0: 7-year-olds?
1: These 7-year-olds.
0: Always underestimate their ability. Always underestimate their ability to drink, please.
1: These 70-year-old Russians, oh my God. It was fine.
0: Well, they also don't know when it's going to be their last drink. You know?
2: Yeah.
0: Before they make that, go up that rainbow bridge to Heaven's Bar. The heavenly RSL waits for all of us, my friends.
1: I pride myself on my ability to like stay out, to drink, to
0: You've
1: party.
0: Got a good constitution. Yes. You're a 30-something.
1: Thank you.
0: You've got vitality.
1: We had the initial party at Lazy Bones in Marrickville at this beautiful venue.
0: Then
1: we kicked on to their home. And it was 5 a.m. The sun was starting to come up.
2: Oh my
1: and I'm
2: Lord.
1: Like, well, the sun's up. It's time to go. Time to get out of here. And I'm falling asleep. And these 70-year-old Russians are still just punching their way through bottle after bottle of vodka.
2: What?
1: And they were heckling me as I left. Calling me soft,
0: God,
1: calling me a wuss.
0: Brutal.
1: Words in Russian I wasn't familiar with, but I don't think were complimentary. And I don't know what time they wrapped up, but they were kicking on well after we left. It was crazy.
0: My three-word weekend is Macca's Hot Date. I happened to be in a McDonald's over the weekend. So it's about 11 a.m. Saturday morning. And there was clearly a couple, middle-aged, not on a first date. I would guess it was a third date, but it's a third date. They're having a date there.
1: At McDonald's?
0: No, about 11 a.m.
2: Oh.
0: You know when you see something and you start stalking people? I took my AirPods out and I was like, whatever's going on here, this is now my entertainment. And I'm looking up to the gods going, thank you for placing me here. All of my life has led me to be here in this Macca's watching these two superstars. They opted for table service. I didn't even know that was an option.
2: Can you even get that?
1: What does table service mean
0: well,
1: in McDonald's?
0: Well, you know when you go to the machine now, Macca's, and you do the order and then you go and wait for your lucky number to come up.
1: Yep.
0: I didn't know. It's like either go pick up at the counter or table service.
2: Oh, fancy.
0: Nothing fancier. Fine dining in McDonald's.
1: And so they would bring out their meals like what, on the Macca's tray or something like that?
0: Yeah, so they were sat there and there was a little bit of semi-awkward chit-chat, you know, when you're still getting to know someone. It's clearly not a first date.
1: Mm.
0: So I would guess this is a third date.
1: Right.
0: But it was just a little bit odd that it was, you know, 11 o'clock, not even really sort of a brunch date, at Macca's. They were both dressed up for it. He was wearing aftershave. She had perfume. Anyway, I decided to go and sit next to them.
1: Of course.
2: Not creepy at all.
0: And there was no one. There were other free tables.
1: Mm-hmm.
0: But I needed to just be near where they were.
1: You got to understand what's going on.
0: Front row seats to life, my friends.
1: And how was the conversation between
2: those
1: two?
0: Just, they were just out there.
1: Mm. Oh. They were just living.
0: Yeah. There was a lot going on between these two lovebirds. Yeah. I want to talk about, you know, people talk about sort of weird first dates. Let's talk about unusual third dates. Macca's is that.
1: Right.
0: You know, third dates. No one ever talks about the second or third dates.
1: Mm.
0: I think they can be weirder sometimes when someone might take a wild shot and go, hey, let's try and do this.
1: Mm.
0: You know, so yeah, I want to hear today about unusual second or third dates. And congratulations to listener Carly. Her three-word weekend brought a house.
1: Oh,
0: that's
2: wow.
0: Great news. Christian, I brought a guy with me on a first date to get a tattoo. He just watched. Then he took me to tag along for his job for the day, which was fixing traffic lights. Whoa, what happened next? And anything happened next? We have followed up. I have sent her a message. She never saw him again.
1: Well, that makes sense.
0: It was red light from her.
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0: Christian O'Connell's show of the weekend. I was driving in a new suburb I've not been to before, and I was looking for a coffee shop, and I suddenly saw with glee that I had turned down Cardigan Street. And I now want to know, are there other clothing names of Australia? I want to see if we can build a kind of A to Z, an atlas of clothing streets of Australia. I don't know if there's any hats, berets, brassieres.
1: Brassieres.
0: Yeah, yes, some of the older suburbs. Pants.
1: Pant Lane.
0: By the way, as I was driving around at the weekend, one word you see a lot on various suburb high streets, Australians love this word. And over the last 8 years, I've been watching Australians and making notes. The word luxe. You guys love the word luxe. Mm-hmm. It's luxe hair. It's like it's luxe facials. It's luxe feet. That was a new one I saw at the weekend. Luxe feet. You look. In fact, we now need to add luxe into the Christian O'Connell luxe radio show.
1: It's very Aussie because we don't have time to say luxury.
0: No. Sean, it's a luxe. You know, the luxe breakfast show. All right. So if you know of any clothing related street names. Do you know of any of Sydney?
1: I do. I saw one when we were in Sydney just last week. You were staying in Surrey Hills. We were grabbing dinner and there is a Blouse Lane.
0: You're kidding.
1: Which fits perfectly with your Cardigan Street.
0: Yes, we're starting to put together an outfit for a lady about town. All right, producer Caitlin, what have you got?
2: I have Gossamer Street. Gossamer is a fabric. Now, I didn't know
0: like
2: this.
0: A denier, is it?
2: It's quite light and thin.
1: What sort of clothing would use a gossamer?
0: Negligee.
2: I didn't know this.
0: Negligee? A slip?
2: No, like a slip.
0: Do ladies still wear a slip or is
2: absolutely
0: that like an old thing?
1: Sorry, what is a slip?
3: Like a petticoat.
1: What's a petticoat?
0: Oh, wow.
3: So you can't see generation. Through your dresses the sunlight, you know?
1: Got it.
0: A different time, Patsy. A more respectable time. Sadly, our friend here is from a more grubby, gratuitous sort of instant swipey.
3: Yeah, yeah.
0: They're swiping the negligees and slips away, sadly, these days. They want to see everything right now. All kinds of graphic images.
3: The shape of you. Do you remember that famous photo of Princess Di when she was like a kindergarten teacher? It was a beautiful photo, actually, but she wasn't wearing a slip.
0: No, of course I don't remember that.
3: Yeah, in the 80s.
0: It'd be perfect if I had, hang on, I've just got a file of ladies in the public eye with no slips on.
3: Oh, no, it was very famous and there was such an outroar because she wasn't wearing a slip, a petticoat, and you could see the shape of her legs.
0: Isn't that incredible, Pats? What a different time it is now.
3: Oh, yes.
0: You're right, that used to be like, women wore petticoats.
3: Yes, and stockings.
0: And it isn't that long ago, really, when you think about it.
3: No, that's right. I always had to go to Sunday school with stockings and a petticoat under my dress. I hated it. It was like Little House on the Prairie, really, when you think about it.
0: So do you think women are happy now they don't have to have like 87 different layers?
3: It's like, yes, free me, please. No corsets,
0: Do you know, I was talking to the team last week about that, when you're off, Patsy, about this. I bet you'll get this. I've noticed with my wife, right, and it's taken me 28 years of marriage to notice about. She is so much more happy at the moment. We've been watching a TV show in the evening, and there's a moment, it's not about 6:17 p.m., where she just reach under her top and unhook her bra and throw it on the floor. And she literally just goes, oh, my God, that's so much better. That is when it's like that she's done with the day.
3: Yes.
0: When she takes the bra off.
3: I do it the second I don't even barely get in the front door disrobe.
0: I reckon most women listening right now know roughly, quite close to the nearest minute, what time in an average day, Monday to Friday, the bra comes off.
3: Yeah, absolutely.
0: Us guys don't know what that's like.
1: No, what's the male
0: equivalent?
1: Like
0: when you kick off a pair of tight shoes or something like that.
1: Yeah.
0: And you go, oh my God, that's so much better.
1: Let the puppies breathe.
0: Yes, excuse me. We're not calling a feature that. Anyway, women, if you do want to let me know, if you do have a rough time, the bra comes off. Hey, we're grown up here. We're grown ups on the Lux show. What time do you take your bra off?
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6: Hey, Luke, a good morning to you, mate. 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
7: No, that's fair. 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
7: 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Stop. Enough. That's enough. 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

0: 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Today we're looking for your bogan TV shows. All right, bogan TV shows. Game of Thongs.
1: Oh, that's very good. Gold.
0: How I Met Your Mullet.
1: Oh, gold.
0: I Dream of Jean Jackets.
1: Yeah.
0: Come on, Knowles, he was rocking that denim jacket.
1: True, with a bit of fleece.
0: The lovely little bit of fleece lining there, sir.
1: Gold.
0: Yeah. And DFO, Brother, Where Art Thou? DFO, Brother. Bogan's lover, DFO.
1: Silver Plus.
0: All right, Rio, what have you got? What's on Bogan TV?
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0: Yes, gold. Well done.
2: Bluey, a beloved TV show for kids. What's the Bogan version? Winnie Bluey.
0: Oh, very good as well. Another gold. These are great Bogan TV shows.
2: The Joe Bogan Experience. And Border Patrol. Great show. Burnout Patrol for the Bogans.
0: Silver. All right, what have you got then? Bogan TV shows. Different Smokes.
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0: 2.5 Moccasins.
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0: House of Chardonnays.
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0: Dukes of Shazza.
2: Poor gold.
0: That's very good. Joanne, well done. The Big Bong Theory.
2: Gold Plus.
0: That's so good. Who did that? Nicholas Brooke, well done. The Farmer Wants a Vape.
2: Silver Plus.
0: Better Call in Sick.
2: Poor gold.
0: Nathan, well done. Will Spin City.
2: Silver.
0: The Flanny instead of the Nanny.
2: Oh, gold. Wow.
0: the Holden Girls.
2: Gold.
0: What on Brett? Ugg Island.
2: Silver.
0: The Telly Stubbies.
2: Oh, gold plus.
0: I know, these are so good today. Who is that? Sarah.
2: Wow.
0: Uggs of Marriage.
2: Silver.
0: Instead of Stranger Things, Strayer Things.
2: Silver Plus.
0: Mark in the Hunter Valley. Blue Sheilas. Instead of Blue Heelers, Blue Sheilas.
2: Gold.
0: What on Santo? Flight of the Commodores.
2: Silver.
0: Little House O's on the Prairie.
2: Yeah, gold.
0: What on Tim? Punky Home Brewster.
2: Silver.
0: I Dream of Flannies.
2: Silver.
0: And RuPaul's Snag Race.
2: Oh, gold
0: that
2: plus.
0: That is so good. Laura Dal Pozzo Clemente.
2: That's very good.
0: RuPaul's Snag Race.
2: That's got to be the winner.
0: That's the winner, right?
2: That's the winner.
0: That's the Christian O'Connell Show for today. We are back tomorrow. Tomorrow, Toaster Tuesday, thanks to Bing Lee. Last week on the show, we were talking about signs you're an adult, and I don't know how we got into talking about toasters. Bing Lee heard this, and they have some amazing prizes, some great toasters to be won on tomorrow's show. Toaster Tuesday, join us and get browned up.

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1: Hey, Brenda, how's it going?
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3: Oh, thank you, Brenda. I miss you too. It's so lovely to be back on the mic.
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1: Oh, I've been great, Brenda. What are you talking about?
2: Nah, you're great.
1: That makes getting up
2: all
1: before
2: right,
1: the sun.
2: A good day, guys.
1: She's gone. All right, see you, Brenda.
2: Yeah.
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1: just
3: you.
1: Done, just done. 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
6: Welcome to the 80s at 8. Shane Bryan with you. Tonight, we take a look back at an album celebrating 40th anniversary this last weekend. Billy Joel's The Bridge.

That's all coming up tonight on the 80s at 8, but let's get underway. This is Michael Jackson, 1982, this song came out from the Thriller album that is currently getting a reissue. This is Wannabe Startin' Somethin' on the 80s at 8.

You're on the 80s at 8, Shane Bryan with you, and boom, Crash Opera there, Hands Up in the Air. Released in 1986, it became the band's first top 20 hit in Australia and established them as one of the country's great live acts. In fact, frontman Dale Ryder once described the song as capturing the excitement and energy of a packed rock show. More than 40 years later, it still does exactly that, and they are still out there performing it. Now to one of the biggest bands of the decade, U2's next song is a cover of a 1967 hit by Robert Knight. In fact, it's been released by so many artists throughout the years, including Gloria Estefan. Their version of Everlasting Love was released in 1989 during the Rattle and Hum era and showed a light, more playful side of the band between the intensity of the Joshua Tree and the 1990s reinvention that was just around the corner. Here's Bono and the Boys with Everlasting Love on the 80s at 8.

0: Beyond the 80s at age, Shane Bryan with you, Prince and the Revolution, Raspberry Beret from 1985. Just a year later was a big 40th anniversary. It's time to head back to 1986.
1: Mullets were flying, synths were soaring, and 1986 gave us the soundtrack to a generation. And 40 years later, it still sounds just as big. Time to go back to 86.
0: Heading back to 86, we're celebrating 40 years of Billy Joel's The Bridge, released on the 25th of July 1986. It reached number two in Australia and arrived at a fascinating time in Billy Joel's career. Coming off huge success of his greatest hits collection, expectations were enormous, but Billy wasn't interested in standing still.

The Bridge was the album, and it saw him working with some of his musical heroes. Ray Charles joined him on a beautiful duet on Baby Grand. Steve Winwood played organ on the album, and Cyndi Lauper even contributed to a track called Code of Silence. The album produced several hits, but one in particular connected very strongly with Australian audiences.

0: A Matter of Trust climbed to number 3 on the Aussie charts, helped make The Bridge one of the year's biggest albums. Looking back now, it's also remembered as the final Billy Joel album produced by longtime collaborator Phil Ramone. He was the man behind classics like The Stranger and 52nd Street. Interestingly, though, despite the success, Billy later admitted he wasn't completely happy with the album, saying he'd become more focused on family life after becoming a father. 4 decades later, The Bridge stands as a snapshot of an artist in transition, still capable of delivering hit songs, but beginning to look beyond the recording studio and towards the next chapter of his life. Coming up, someone else who was going through some major changes in the 80s, Elton John. He's up next on the 80s at 8.
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0: You're on the 80s at 8. Shane Bryan with you and Little Heroes there, One Perfect Day. Little Heroes is tonight's 80s icon on Where Are They Now?
1: Where are they now? The 80s stars you couldn't escape. But what happened next? From chart toppers to cult legends, let's find out where they are now.
0: It really was a song that stood the test of time. Released in 1982, it reached number 12 on the Aussie charts, became the band's biggest hit, and helped the album Play By Numbers crack the national top 40. Little Heroes formed in Melbourne in 1980 around singer-songwriter Roger Hart, and over an incredible short four-year career, they released three albums, Little Heroes, Play By Numbers, and Watch the World. They even travelled to the UK to record with renowned producer Rupert Hine, who was also working with other artists like The Fix and Howard Jones at the time. But by 1984, it was all over. Roger Hart announced that he was leaving and the band disbanded, just as many thought that bigger things were ahead for them. So where are they now? Well, Roger Hart, later known as Roger Hart Wells, took a completely different path. After music, he became a meditation teacher, author and novelist, writing books including Happy to Burn and Love and Imagination, before returning to his first passion of visual art. The band's original bass player, John Taylor, went on to become a filmmaker and graphic designer, won an AFI award for animation. Keyboard player David Crosby moved into the health sector and became a prominent figure in drug, alcohol and mental health advocacy. And drummer Alan Clutch Robertson spent years in the music industry at Warner Music before moving into artist management. As for those that we've lost, the band's story was touched by tragedy more than once. Before Little Heroes even formed, bass player Neil Walker from their precursor band Secret Police died of leukemia in 1979, a loss that had a very profound effect on the rest of the group. Later, former Secret Police drummer Peter McCauley died in 1986 with a brain hemorrhage at just the age of 32 years. Despite their relatively short career, Little Heroes left behind a catalogue of songs that still sound unmistakably Australian. And if they only gave us one perfect day, that probably would have been enough. More than 40 years on, it was a perfect little piece of Aussie pop. You're on the 80s at 8. Coming up next, speaking of perfect 80s pop, Kate Bush and Running Up That Hill.

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0: Well, that wraps up the 80s at 8 tonight. Tomorrow night, it's Chart Tuesday, and we go back to the last week in July, 1981. We'll find out if this was the number one song. Honey, sugar, sugar. You are my candy girl. Bit of a trip down memory lane. Stars on 45, or was it Men at Work? We'll take a look at the Aussie charts, the UK and the US charts. We'll find out what the big movers were for July 1981 on Chart Tuesday. That's tomorrow night on the 80s at 8. I'll catch you then. Thanks for keeping me company.
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3: 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Billy Joel talks about the personal

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1: They couldn't run around the bed to escape a violent incident. 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It's just crazy when I thought about that incident.
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1: You know, somebody had messaged last week and said, Katie, I earn $260 a day working outdoors in the sun. 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
2: Okay. 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
8: Good morning.
7: And welcome back to the show, Patsy.
9: Oh, hey, it's so good to be back. Morning, everyone.
7: Good to see you, mate. So you came down with this lurgy that's spreading like wildfire at the moment. Yeah. So you're off Thursday and Friday. Now you pass it on to your poor husband, Chris.
9: He woke up Saturday morning and I could tell he was sick. I said, oh, no, I've spread the love. He said, well, you were breathing in my face all night. I said, well, you could have gotten the spare bed. You know, it's like it just goes through everyone, doesn't it, in the house when there's sickness.
7: Yeah, but it's tough because it's you guys, and then you also got to look after your kid.
9: Oh, yeah, I know, but they
7: don't really understand you being ill.
9: Oh no, no.
7: They're still like you go, yeah, not feeling very well. What's for dinner? Yeah, I'm not feeling very well. Yeah, but when will dinner be?
9: It's a bit like having a cat. It's like a human cat when you've got a teenager in the house.
7: Yes, it is. Feral.
9: That's right.
7: And slightly trainable.
9: Yeah, there might have been one point across the weekend where I grumbled to Chris, well, I still had to do washing and everything else when I was sick. You know, it's
7: this
9: like
7: sounds like my wife
9: dead.
7: And I. Hey, Patsy, got to thank you for your recommendation a couple of weeks ago on Double Thumbs Up. House of Prairie.
9: Oh, did you like it?
7: It's not my show, but I've lost my wife to that show. Oh. Well, more importantly, I've lost my wife to the guy in it.
9: Oh, yes, the Australian.
7: That guy's a smoke show.
9: Slips by me at the moment, but he was on Home and Away. Oh, I can't think of his name. I'm going to have to Google him. But isn't it beautifully shot?
7: My God, it is. I watched like the first episode. It's really, what's the word? Wholesome.
9: Yes. Mm.
7: Yeah.
9: It is.
7: It's actually very good.
9: It's a beautiful
7: However, I've lost my wife to it. So we were in Sydney all last week. And when I came back, she was like, I haven't even stopped, Chris. Oh. And you know when you go on Netflix, and I went, it's now time to do 7 hours of House on the Prairie. That was at midnight, Chris. Why didn't you just go to bed? Staying up late with that smoke show. Plus, I saw on her laptop, she had an open tab on him.
9: Oh, really?
8: On Google Images.
7: Yes. Yeah.
9: And it keeps, every time I Google it, it brings up the old Little House on the Prairie, but it's very, very watchable and it's so beautifully shot.
8: That's watchable.
9: It's just stunning. Yeah.
8: Luke Bracey, is that the
9: one? That's it, Luke Bracey.
8: He is hot.
9: Thank
8: Confirmed
9: you.
8: Hot.
7: Yeah. He is a good looking rooster.
9: Yeah.
7: He looks like an old fashioned movie star. That's how they used to look.
9: Yes, he does. No, he's brilliant at it. He's just so natural on the screen.
7: My wife is trying to get me to watch it, but it's too. old timey.
9: Oh, no.
7: No, anything that's down at the creek and they're washing clothes.
9: But there's a beautiful story to it, though, Christian, like a lovely, an undertone of just how hard it was on the frontier and, you know, land rights at the time and how, like, it's a very deep story. It's not just about, you
7: it
9: know,
7: just seems bleak to me.
9: Oh, no, it's not.
7: No, any well, scene I sort of oversee that she's watching, there's like sad music and someone can't afford the bacon at the local grocer's.
8: And don't forget the exciting element of land rights.
7: Oh, you had me at land rights.
8: So sexy.
9: Oh, it was so tough.
7: That's why
9: did.
7: I stopped watching that big TV show with Billy Bob Thornton, Landman. It's just about oil land rights
9: and
7: contracts. I'm like, what, I'm meant to be rooting for the billionaires? Oh, when are these billionaires going to get a break and get more land to pillage and ruin?
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0: Christian O'Connell's show. You can let us know what happened to you over this weekend in three words. Three-word weekend. Patsy, you miss a nightmare of a show Friday.
1: Oh.
0: Just technical problems like I've never had in my entire career.
1: Oh, you're kidding.
0: We never managed to actually resolve the technical issues and properly be able to do the show until 8 a.m.
1: Oh, you're joking.
0: In fact, no, we could have had a great lion and just rocked up at 10 to 8.
1: No.
0: Knock off an hour. It's easy.
1: Oh, what happened?
0: We don't know.
2: We still don't know.
0: Engineers are being woken up, made to come into the studio. At one point, there was three engineers gapped with round up. Literally, I think it's about four different monitors, literally scratching their heads.
1: Oh, no, that's not what you want, is it?
0: Well, there was just some glitch where it's kind of essential in the job. We couldn't hear ourselves.
2: No, couldn't hear it or each other.
0: No, or callers. And so they weren't sure if the microphone was going live on air.
1: Right.
0: And so they said, look, apparently they worked out the best way to do this was to try and go 1-2-1-2 during a song. And then because this had been going on an hour by now, I then screamed because I thought the microphone was broken. Turns out it wasn't. People actually heard this, Patsy. 1-2-1-2-1-2-1-2. And then no talking from us from 45 minutes.
1: Oh, no. Are you?
0: They were messaging the show actually thinking we were being attacked or something had happened.
2: Alien invasion.
0: Well, it's a bit odd. It's something like, he really hasn't got anything to say today. I guess it was going to happen at some point. He'd run out. Is he going to play songs now for the rest of his career?
1: You would have needed a Bex and a good lie down after Friday's show.
0: It was crazy.
2: It was crazy.
0: It was just weird. Just really, when you come to work, you're there. You actually want to do the show.
1: Do it.
0: And also, bless them, the listeners are actually messaging very concerned, like, no one said anything for 40 minutes. Someone actually said, do you need us to send someone or send for help? Because all they heard was him just scream.
1: Oh,
0: now,
1: no.
0: Patsy, what is your three-word weekend?
1: Mine is definitely easing into Sunday. So we touched on everyone in the house being sick, the love god particularly sick with this lurgy that I very kindly gave him. So couldn't sleep in bed Saturday night. He said, oh, at about 4:30 a.m. it was. He said, I'm going to get up and just lay on the lounge. It was all stuffed up. You know when you can't breathe and you're
0: horrible.
1: Tossing and turning. It was feverish. So he went and slept on the lounge, and then I was rudely...
0: That's nice of you to give up the lounge for him as well. So we just established he can't breathe, and he's feverish, and yeah, it's best to just sleep out in the wild.
1: No,
2: I'll take the queen bed.
0: I'll just stay here in my boudoir.
1: Super king, actually. But no, so he went on to move on to the lounge, and then I was very rudely awakened yesterday morning, Sunday, which should be asleep in and a very, like, easy like a Sunday morning... by this screaming music. Have we got audio?
0: This is the actual recording. What is this?
1: This is our surround sound. Mind you, this is recorded from our bedroom. So he's up the other end of the house. And he's watching Masters of the Universe, but he'd fallen asleep and he's sleeping through all this. The rest
0: How?
1: Of the house.
0: Is he near? Is his head near this? It's like going to sleep in an IMAX.
1: He's like 3
0: What's he
1: meters
0: watching?
1: Away.
0: A dodgy copy of The Odyssey.
1: Oh, it was insane. I didn't know what on earth was happening. Like there were choppers over the house. I didn't know what it was. He'd fallen asleep during Masters of the Universe. Oh, my God. I've never jumped up out of bed so quick. I didn't know what on earth was... It's not good for a woman my age to be woken like that on a Sunday morning.
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0: Christian O'Connell's show. How's your weekend? What is your three-word weekend? Rhea, what's your three-word weekend?
1: Mine is outlasted by oldies. On Friday night, I had a 100th birthday party.
0: Wow.
1: Not for a 100-year-old, but my friend Alex and her mum, Julie. Alex was turning 30 and her mum was turning 70
0: next week.
1: Combined it, had a 100th birthday party with all her friends and all the mum's
0: friends.
1: Oh,
0: what a lovely thing to do.
1: It was awesome.
0: Good fun.
1: It was so much fun. What I underestimated was the ability of these 7-year-olds to drink. Because I...
0: 7-year-olds?
1: These 7-year-olds
0: always underestimate their ability. Always underestimate their ability to drink. Please.
1: These 70-year-old Russians, oh my God. It was
0: Well, they also don't know when it's going to be their last drink. You know?
1: Yeah.
0: Before they make that, go up that rainbow bridge to Heaven's Bar. Heavenly RSL waits for all of us, my friends.
1: I pride myself on my ability to like stay out, to drink, to
0: You've
1: party.
0: Got a good constitution. Yes. You're a 30-something.
1: Thank you.
0: You've got vitality.
1: We had the initial party at Lazy Bones in Marrickville at this beautiful venue.
0: Then
1: we kicked on to their home. And it was 5 a.m. The sun was starting to come up.
2: Oh my
1: and I'm
2: Lord.
1: Like, well, the sun's up. It's time to go. Time to get out of here. And I'm falling asleep. And these 70-year-old Russians are still just punching their way through bottle after bottle of vodka.
0: Oh,
1: and they were heckling me as I left. Calling me soft,
0: God,
1: calling me a wuss.
0: Brutal.
1: Words in Russian I wasn't familiar with, but I don't think were complimentary. And I don't know what time they wrapped up, but they were kicking on well after we left. It was crazy.
0: My three-word weekend is Macca's Hot Date. I happened to be in a McDonald's over the weekend. So it's about 11 a.m. Saturday morning. And there was clearly a couple, middle-aged, not on a first date. I would guess it was a third date, but it's a third date. They're having a date there.
1: At McDonald's?
0: No, about 11 a.m.
2: Oh.
0: You know when you see something and you start stalking people? I took my AirPods out and I was like, whatever's going on here, this is now my entertainment. And I'm looking up to the gods going, thank you for placing me here. All of my life has led me to be here in this Macca's watching these two superstars. They opted for table service. I didn't even know that was an option.
2: Can you even get that?
1: What does table service mean
0: well,
1: in McDonald's?
0: Well, when you go to the machine now, Macca's, and you do the order, and then you go and wait for your lucky number to come up.
1: Yeah.
0: I didn't know it's like either go pick up at the counter or table service.
2: Oh, fancy.
0: Nothing fancier. Fine dining in McDonald's.
1: And so they would bring out their meals, like what, on the Macca's tray or something like that?
0: Yeah, so they were sat there, and there was a little bit of semi-awkward chit-chat, you know, when you're still getting to know someone. It's clearly not a first date.
1: Mm.
0: So I would guess this is a third date.
1: Right.
0: But it was just a little bit odd that it was, you know, 11 o'clock, not even really sort of a brunch date, at Macca's. They were both dressed up for it. He was wearing aftershave. She had perfume. Anyway, I decided to go and sit next to them.
1: Of course.
2: Not creepy at all.
0: And there was no one. There were other free tables.
1: Mm-hmm.
0: But I needed to just be near where they were.
1: You got to understand what's going on.
0: Front row seats to life, my friends.
1: And how was the conversation between
2: those
1: two?
0: Just, they were just out there.
1: Mm. Oh. They were just living.
0: Yeah. There was a lot going on between these two lovebirds. Yeah. This morning on the show, I want to talk about, you know, people talk about sort of weird first dates. Let's talk about unusual third dates. Macca's is that.
1: Right.
0: You know, third dates. No one ever talks about the second or third dates.
1: Mm.
0: I think they can be weirder sometimes when someone might take a wild shot and go, hey, let's try and do this.
1: Mm.
0: You know, so yeah, I want to hear today about unusual second or third dates. And congratulations to listener Carly. Her three-word weekend brought a house.
1: Oh,
0: that's great news.
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5: Hey, Luke, a good morning to you, mate. 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
7: Hello, Alex. 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

0: Christian O'Connell Show. Update from the Commonwealth Games in Glasgow, where Australia have a rude 17 golds. 17 golds. Amazing, amazing weekend for Australia at the Commonwealth Games. 17 golds. At number two on the medal chart for golds, England with four.
1: It's a long way back.
0: Hell of a gap. We've got to win everything on the track. Unbelievable scenes. Good morning. It's Monday morning. Welcome to the Christian O'Connell Show for Chemist Warehouse. Patsy's back. She's feeling better. That is Lurgy is going around. The whole team. Producer Caitlin's not well, which means she's only moving at 1,000 miles an hour. Instead of 2,000 miles an hour. She's still moving quickly. So, Patsy, I hear you're not coming to the book launch party tonight either.
2: Oh, well, I haven't been invited, actually.
0: Don't give us that one.
2: No, come on. I'm waiting for my invitation.
1: We didn't send them out in the mail.
0: I haven't had my invite, but I presume I'm welcome there. The family asked me yesterday what time it was. I went, it's in the evening. I went, I'm guessing they do a solid 6:30. Something like that feels right. I was just going to Kenan, what time is it? What time do I need to get there tonight? So, and producer Kenan's not coming because she's not well, but I'll take her. Noticed this about the whole sort of book launch party is I think she's frightened that I'm going to fly the cage, guys. She's not coming tonight. She's trying to clip your wings, Rio, because you're best friends. I thought she'd be there for you. You're hosting the
2: Q&A.
0: Supporting
2: you.
1: But she's clipping my wings.
0: She's
1: instead.
0: Clipping our wings.
1: I thought I could feel something happening to my wings.
0: She wants to keep us in the cage. Yeah. Why are you clipping our wings, producer Caitlin?
3: I'm not clipping your wings. I'm trying.
0: Normally you're front and centre, grabbing the limelight. Obviously, Pat's Thursday and Friday, old mate took. She was strength out third chair.
2: Good on her. Yeah.
0: She did not wait for an invite. She did not wait for the invite.
2: Absolutely. As third she chair. Should.
0: Strong. She was strong.
2: Absolutely.
3: I wish I was there to support you all because I love you all equally. However, I am unwell, as you can tell by my voice.
0: Yeah, and you're putting on that sort of sick voice.
3: I don't want to get any of you
0: sick. This is the voice you do when you call your boss on a Monday as well. One of those.
4: I'm feeling really unwell. God, I've been up all weekend with the squits. I can't have the squits on the 17th floor and be pooping on Melbourne at the book launch.
3: I just don't want to spread it because if I take you guys down, then we won't
2: the
3: have a show.
2: The ship goes down.
3: And then,
1: well, then why are you here?
3: No, yeah. Because
0: you just came in splashing into the studio.
3: Yeah, you kept walking near me and I'm like, get away
0: from
3: me.
0: I had to walk around the studio.
1: The studio.
0: This is my house.
2: She's putting the show first.
3: I am putting the show first for today just because we also have another person that is unwell. So I thought I'll come in, I'll make sure that the show goes.
0: Oh, Tina. You know, Chuckle Sisters. Not chuckling today, are they?
3: It's kind of a good thing.
0: Tina, get up. Tina, get up. Come on. I know Tina's mum listens. Listen, Mama Tina, go and wake up the kid. Come on. Will she have a big weekend?
3: And that is why I'm not attending, but I wish you well, and I know you guys will absolutely smash it out of the park.
0: I actually don't think we can do it now. Okay, it's not going. I'm going to cancel it.
1: No,
0: I'm actually going to go and get up all the books already out there and just forget this whole thing. It's torn the show apart. I wish my invite. Pat's isn't going, I'm not going either. One in, all in.
3: Hey, we still have some spare tickets if people want to.
0: Of course,
3: call
0: we got your places now. The front row is empty. It's going to look sparse at the front row.
3: Don't make me feel bad.
0: Because my kids are like, oh, it's Caitlin and Pat's going, you know, the whole team are there.
3: I can come if you really want
0: me to. No, forget it. It's a big deal. I know Mondays suck, but this is really rude. This is my biggest night of the year.
1: You were so excited. And I know you were so excited to perform as well in front of Caitlin live on stage. You were saying that.
0: Now that isn't true. No
3: sweet.
0: One's more disinterested during the radio show than Caitlin. Her chair is always facing away from me. She's more interested in the Caitlin show that's always going on the same time, sadly, clashing with the Christian O'Connell show. All righty. So, in fact, why don't we give away some spots now? Hey, listeners, you like me, don't you? Come along to my book launch party. The book, I didn't realise, my new book, Unscript, The Radical Act of Being Yourself, it's supposed to come out Wednesday. It's already out.
1: Did someone leak it?
0: I don't know, but it's out. Well, two listeners have brought it and read it over the weekend and sent me a lovely emails raving about it. Mm. One of the team, Abby, has seen it in Mooney Ponds. If you can take Moonee Ponds, you can take on Australia.
1: It feels like they've taken our thunder a bit because we're supposed to launch it today.
0: It's supposed to be the launch party tonight. All right, so if you want to come along to the launch party tonight, we've got wine, we've got drinks, we've got some really nice food as well. Rio and I will be doing a Q&A. Rio is hosting a Q&A, and you can bring your questions as well. And most importantly, you can buy the book. Last week, we were saying, look, buy the book 2 days before it's out. It's kind of out apparently already. Have any of you seen it? Please let me know. Anyway, you can buy the book tonight right there and I can sign it for you as well if you'd like that. So we've got a couple of last spaces there for Caitlin and Patsy. If you want to come along and you're not one of our flaky friends in the morning, you're in it with the long haul, please give us a call right now. 13 55 22 because Mondays are the best night of the week. Mondays. What are you doing on a Monday? Sucks.
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3: Oh, thank you, Brenda. I miss you too. It's so lovely to be back on the mic.
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1: Oh, I've been great, Brenda. What are you talking about?
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2: all
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1: She's gone. All right, see you, Brenda.
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1: Just done, just done. 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

0: Christian O'Connell's show. Doing Extra Time, the Time Waster. Sporting movies. Christian, three-word weekend, bad wine, hangover. I went to some wineries with the gals on the weekend, woke up with a headache for the ages on Sunday morning. Worth it, though, that's from Emma. Christian, my three-word weekend, Mayo at last. County Mayo won the All-Ireland Gaelic Football Final for the first time in 75 years.
1: Whoa.
0: That is a big drought. All right, sporting movies, 27 Messies.
2: That's very good.
0: Anthony, that's very good. 27 Messies is brilliant. Golf Busters.
2: Silver Plus.
0: Singing in the Relay.
2: Gold.
0: Lock, Stock and Two Smoking Barbells.
2: Silver.
0: The Gold Father.
2: Gold.
0: Well done, Chris. Sylvester Stallone stars in Hockey Balboa.
2: Gold.
0: Very good, Matthew. Dive Hard.
2: Silver.
0: He's just not that into canoe.
2: Silver.
0: Yeah, there's a bronze. And so that should be gold. Got big laughter. Got big laughter. I like that. Backstroke to the Future.
2: Silver Plus.
0: Freddie Got Gold.
2: Silver.
0: It's a better version of what it was.
2: It's true.
0: Brokeback Mountain Biking.
2: Gold.
0: Two fellas, one bike. I'd watch it. Brave Darts.
2: Silver Plus.
0: Christian, you've got to do to the phone in today about strange dates. I'm sat here. What happened to the lady who got taken on a traffic light repairing as a first date?
2: Yes.
0: Was there a second date? Don't leave us hanging. Don't you guys want to know? You're right. Tennis Things I Hate About You.
2: Silver Plus.
0: To Surfing with Love.
2: Silver.
0: You, Me and Long Jumpy.
2: Gold.
0: What a mutt. Lord of the Olympic Rings.
2: Silver.
0: And Sisterhood of the Javelin Pants.
2: That's gold.
0: Joanne, well done. This is very good. All right, who is winning the Best in Show medal?
2: I love 27 Messies.
0: Well done, Anthony. You're today's winner. The Christian O'Connell Show. Up.

0: Christian O'Connell's show. Christian, is it a book launch or a MasterChef class? Do you inform us on? Christian, it would appear that the market has been flooded with bootleg copies of your book. I saw it the weekend and bought it as well.
1: It's meant to be coming out Wednesday.
0: All right, let's give away some spots to our book launch party tonight / masterclass, chef class. Who we got here? Ryan. Good morning, Ryan.
2: Good morning, Christian and team. How are we going?
0: Very good. You've got a great voice, by the way. You should be our Friday Voice One show.
2: Thank you. I've been told that before.
0: No, yeah, you've got a very good voice. Now, Ryan, you fancy coming down tonight, having a glass of wine having a chat?
2: Yeah, I met you a couple of months ago back at QT. You were out for dinner. And we had a good old chat about Kyle and Jackie O.
0: That's right. Don't say anymore. It was a private conversation. And you've come to blackmail me. Have whatever you want. Have three books. I'll have some more Ancini as well. Now, were you the guy who's working on the door?
2: That's correct.
0: Yes, yes.
2: So
0: great.
2: My job is all about connections. And so, yeah, I'm really interested about reading your book.
0: Great.
2: Yeah, been looking forward to it.
0: Brilliant. Well, come down. It'd be lovely to see you again, Ryan.
2: Excellent. Thank you so much, Christian.
0: Thanks, mate. Ryan was a lovely guy. I had a lovely chat with him, actually. He's what I would call an upmarket bouncer.
3: Okay. I got it.
0: He was very smartly dressed, but clearly hard. Let's go to Carmen. Good morning, Carmen.
4: Good morning, Christian and team.
0: You're right, Carmen. You sound like you're still in bed.
4: No. I'm awake.
0: Okay.
4: I'm trying to get to my coffee to, wake me up even more.
0: Yeah, absolutely. Okay. And before that, though, call a national radio show. Now, Carmen, you fancy coming down tonight?
4: Yes, I'd love to, and I'm leaving her Patsy so I can bring her along.
0: Knock up, carpool. Yeah. Absolutely.
4: Why not?
3: Save on fuel.
0: Then she can have a nana nap in the back on the way back.
4: That's right, yeah.
0: A few Prosecco's in her.
4: Be a nice refresh for tomorrow morning because she can have a sleep on the way home.
0: Oh, that's very kind. That's very kind. Carmen, we'll see you tonight. Look forward to meeting you, mate.
4: No worries. Looking forward to it.
0: Take care, Carmen. Phil, good morning, Phil. Fit on the freeway.
5: Good morning. Apologies about being on speaker.
0: Oh, that's all right. You got to keep it safe. Are you on your way to work?
5: Actually, on the way to the office. I'm a sales rep, so normally I'm driving around, but we've got an office meeting at 8:30, so well on the way.
0: And tell me this, what are you selling?
5: I work for a wonderful company, White's Power Sports, so we work in the motorcycle industry, so day to day, get to visit some wonderful customers in some great stores.
0: And give yourself a plug.
5: Phil Catton, White's Power Sports. So, look, I'd really love to see you guys in person. So, thank you so much.
0: No, look pleasure. Look forward to meeting you. I hope the meeting goes well at 8:30, Phil. We'll see you tonight.
5: Thank you so much. See you guys. Have a great day.
0: Thank you. And you, Phil. And James. Good morning, James.
6: G'day. How are you, Christian?
0: I'm good, James. So you had a lovely weekend. You fancy coming tonight?
6: I did. Believe it or not, I'm staying in that hotel tonight.
0: You're kidding. What are the odds?
6: I stay every Monday night and there's very little to do most Mondays. So I've thought, well, why not? I've got no excuse. Just got to walk upstairs to the book lodge.
0: I'm really feeling so special at the moment, guys, during the last half an hour. Nothing else better to do than come to a book launch party.
6: Well, I hope so. I imagine it's going to be a lot of fun. We'll see, though.
3: It will be fun. Thank you very much, James.
0: Yeah. You just have to imagine it. Just believe it. James, we'll see you tonight.
6: Yeah, sounds good. Thank you.
0: Strange vibe over tonight now. I woke up with good intentions. Now there's people coming who've got nothing else better to do. Just twiddling his thumb. Might as well just pop down to another floor, see whatever this is about.
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0: Christian O'Connell's show of the weekend. I was driving in a new suburb I've not been to before, and I was looking for a coffee shop, and I suddenly saw with glee that I had turned down Cardigan Street. And I now want to know, are there other clothing names of Australia? I want to see if we can build a kind of A to Z, an atlas of clothing streets of Australia. I don't know if there's any hats, berets, brassieres.
1: Brassieres?
0: Yes, yeah, some of the older suburbs. Pants.
1: Pant Lane.
0: By the way, as I was driving around at the weekend, one word you see a lot on various suburb high streets, Australians love this word. And over the last 8 years, I've been watching Australians and making notes. The word luxe. You guys love the word luxe. Mm-hmm. It's luxe hair. It's luxe facials. It's luxe feet. That was a new one I saw at the weekend. Luxe feet. In fact, we now need to add luxe into the Christian O'Connell luxe radio show.
1: It's very Aussie because we don't have time to say luxury.
0: No. Sean, it's a luxe, you know? The Luxe Breakfast Show. All right, so if you know of any clothing-related street names of Australia, please text me this morning. Do you know of any of Sydney?
1: I do. I saw one when we were in Sydney just last week. You were staying in Surrey Hills. We were grabbing dinner, and there is a Blouse Lane.
0: You're kidding.
1: Which fits perfectly with your Cardigan Street.
0: Yes, we're starting to put together an outfit for a lady about town.
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0: Christian O'Connell Show. We're looking for your stories today of unusual dates you've gone on. Not just the first one. You know, people often talk about strange first date. I think I saw a really unusual one the weekend. I think it was like a third date. It was at 11 a.m. in a McDonald's. Middle-aged couple, well-dressed.
1: Okay.
0: And opted for table service. So why not? Let's turn it into a really... Let's elevate this, turn it into a real occasion. But I want to know unusual third dates. Christian, I brought a guy with me on a first date to get a tattoo. He just watched. Then he took me to tag along for his job for the day, which was fixing traffic lights. Now, a lot of you want to know, a bit like Bob the Cat, whoa, what happened next? And anything happened next? We have followed up. I have sent her a message. She never saw him again.
2: Well, that makes sense.
0: It was red light from her. So I don't know about unusual places, unusual third or second dates. You can call us 13 55 22. Hour on the lookout of clothing street names of Australia. Producer Caitlin, what have you got?
3: I have Gossamer Street. Gossamer is a fabric. Now, I didn't know
0: like
3: that it's...
0: denier, is it?
3: It's quite light and thin.
2: What sort of clothing would use a gossamer?
0: Negligee.
3: I didn't know this.
0: A slip?
3: No, like a slip.
0: Do ladies still wear a slip, or is
3: Absolutely.
0: That like an old thing?
2: Sorry, what is a slip?
4: Like a petticoat.
2: What's a petticoat?
0: Oh, wow.
4: So you can't see generation. Through your dresses
2: oh,
4: in
2: like
4: the sunlight, you know?
2: Got it. Got it.
0: A different time, Patsy. Oh. A more respectable
4: really
0: time. Sadly, our friend here is from a more grubby, gratuitous sort of instant swipey.
4: Yeah, yeah.
0: They're swiping the negligees and slips away, sadly, these days. They want to see everything right now. All kinds of graphic images.
4: The shape of you.
0: Shape
2: of you.
4: Do you remember that famous photo of Princess Di when she was like a kindergarten teacher? It was a beautiful photo, actually, but she wasn't wearing a slip.
0: No, of course I don't. I don't remember that.
4: Yeah, in the 80s.
0: It'd be perfect if I had. Hang on, I've just got a file of ladies.
4: She had like a child
0: in the public eye with no slips on.
4: Oh no, it was very famous, and there was such an outroar because she wasn't wearing a slip, a petticoat, and you could see the shape of her legs.
0: Isn't that incredible, Pats? What a different time it is now.
4: Oh yes,
0: you're right. That used to be like women wore petticoats.
4: Yes, and stockings.
0: Isn't that long ago, really, when you think about it?
4: No, that's right. I always had to go to Sunday school with stockings and a petticoat under my dress. I hated it. It was like Little House on the Prairie, really, when you think about it.
0: So do you think women are happy now they don't have to have like 87 different layers?
4: It's like, yes, free me, please. No corsets, nothing like that.
0: Do you know, I was talking to the team last week about that, when you're off, Patsy, about this. I bet you'll get this. I've noticed with my wife, right, and it's taken me 28 years of marriage to notice about her. She is so much more happy at the moment. We've been watching a TV show in the evening, and there's a moment, it's normally about 6:17 p.m., where she just reach under her top and unhook her bra and throw it on the floor. And she literally just goes, oh, my God, that's so much better. That is when it's like that she's done with the day.
4: Yes.
0: When she takes the bra off.
4: I do it the second I'm... I don't even barely get in the front door and
2: lucky
4: I start
2: neighbors.
4: To disrobe.
0: I reckon most women listening right now know roughly, quite close to the nearest minute, what time in an average day, Monday to Friday, the bra comes off.
4: Yeah, absolutely.
0: Us guys don't know what that's like.
2: No, what's the
0: you know,
2: male
0: when
2: equivalent?
0: Like when you kick off a pair of tight shoes or something like that.
2: Yeah,
0: and
2: you go,
0: oh my God, that's so much better.
2: Let the puppies breathe.
0: Yes, excuse me. We're not calling a feature that. Anyway, women, if you do want to let me know, if you do have a rough time, the bra comes off. Hey, we're grown up here.
2: Creepy.
0: We're grown ups on the Lux show. Hey, Mondays rock. It's the best day of the week, guys. What time do you take your bra off?
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3: 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I just had to really graft at it.

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15: It hurts, but someone's got to do it.
16: Bad Amanda, bad.
17: Oh, I
13: got to
17: see Jonesy.
13: And the virile Jonesy.
18: What a creep. I've heard them describe him as a drunken idiot.
19: Stay in school and learn school.
2: Yeah, okay.
1: Out of the way, Toby.
4: Jonesy and Amanda, those are names that you would never forget.
3: It's showtime!
6: Hello there, Amanda. How are you today?
5: I'm well, and how are you going?
6: Are you as disappointed as I am?
5: In what?
6: Not in your play, Ryan. Apparently it was a success.
5: What do you mean apparently? You were there.
6: Well, I was there for the first opening
5: and
6: week.
5: And it continued being successful.
6: Well, of course, but apparently it was a success. I wasn't there at the show.
5: Yes, you were.
6: I was there for the first show, but you know what, the kids these days are kind of slack off, you know, when it...
15: Thanks for this, James.
6: Yeah, that's very good. But we'll get to that because there's reviews in about Ryan's play. Now, I'm disappointed about the Oz Alert. What the hell was that?
5: No, you're not going to play it again, are you? It's irresponsible to play it without plenty of warning.
6: Yes.
5: We were given weeks of warning from the government.
6: Okay,
5: you can't just bung it
6: so
5: on again.
6: So right now, everyone be calm.
5: Oh, it's you are going to play it again? Don't
6: well, this
5: do
6: is
5: it.
6: How it went. That's the, and I'm talking all over it, everything's okay. I just feel.
5: What did you want?
6: I just felt it could have been a bit more. You know, this government, if you've noticed lately, is spending money hand over fist for all these things, for consultants for the consultants. I just imagine they could have got the ponytail brigade in there and said...
5: Well, they would have. Imagine the consultants working out the right pitch for that. So it was alarming but not panicking.
6: Now, we need something that's not alarming but at the same time a call to action. They could have come to me. You know what I would have had?
5: What?
6: I would have gone, Frankie Goes to Hollywood.
12: The air attack warning sounds like... This is the sound.
6: Yeah. This is good. People in hot pants and glow sticks... We're going to

0: fantastically.
1: I did laugh.
0: Keep it going, right, Dan Carbo? Yeah.
1: Tell me when you finish. You and your family must take cover. And now back to the brain surgery that you were doing. Obviously not us, but others. Yeah. I did laugh at the Batuta Advocate. They had a big picture of Anthony Albanese's face and said, "All hail Supreme Leader Anthony Albanese. Your microchip has been activated. Yeah. Modern life is wonderful and prosperous."
0: We'll have something to digest for tomorrow's Tin Hat Tuesday,
1: yeah,
0: no doubt.
1: That's right.
0: We have an action-packed show today.
1: We do. Lots of things come up on the show today.
0: I'm looking forward to telling Ryan the good news about his play.
1: What's the good news?
0: That's good news. Came across my desk. Unlike you, I actually have a desk. And it's good news for you, Ryan.
2: Great.
0: It's good.
1: Is he getting a pay rise?
0: No, no, no. There's no financial benefits.
1: Oh, thank God. I'd be outraged.
0: He's getting a nice ego stroke.
1: Okay. Well, before we do any of that, would you like to play the Fast Five?
0: Of course you would. Why don't you call us and play?

0: Hello there, it's Jonesy and Amanda driving you home this Monday afternoon. We have the Fast Five.
1: How fast can this thing go?
2: Faster than the speed of light.
3: Jonesy and Amanda.
4: Fast Five.
0: Five questions. Can you go all the way and answer all five questions correctly? If you do that, Amanda will
5: listen
0: say.
5: Listen to today's prize, a $300 Woolworths grocery voucher thanks to Skippy Peanut Butter.
0: Whoa.
5: That's pretty good.
0: Smoother than a fresh jar of Skippy.
5: Sure is.
0: Connor is in Camden Park.
5: Hello, Connor.
6: G'day, Amanda. Jonesy, how are you?
0: Connor.
5: Very well, thank you. Did you hear the alert and were you alarmed?
6: Yes, I did. Yes.
5: Good. All set.
0: And so you weren't alarmed. You were just cool, calm and collective, Connor.
6: Yeah, it didn't do anything.
0: No. It's just testing out.
5: It's not testing. It's not designed to frighten us.
0: Yeah, but everyone is so worried about everything these days. You know, it's one of those things.
5: Did you want to be frightened?
0: No, not at all. Maybe I wanted more. Now I'm just contradicting myself.
5: I can give you a long list. Question one to you, for you, Connor. Flathead, Phillips and Torx are types of what tool?
6: Screwdrivers.
5: Yeah.
0: Let's play the not-so-secret sound, Connor.
5: Duh.
0: Connor, what is this sound?
6: Oh, that was that 2 o'clock alarm.
0: Thing. Yeah.
5: Yeah.
0: And they went early. It went a little bit earlier. Because I was watching it on the TV. And it went a little bit early.
5: Question number three. Unsinkable Sam, a famous seafaring pet that survived the sinking of three World War II ships, was what kind of animal? Connor, was it a cat, was it a dog, or was it a rabbit?
6: It was a rabbit.
5: No, it wasn't a rabbit.
0: Gee, Connor, you said that with a degree of authority, but you would be wrong about that.
5: I think a rabbit would have been eaten long before that, don't
0: you?
5: Yeah,
0: that'd be... If a rabbit was going onto a ship, oh,
5: this'll be nice. There's a nice pot to live in. And some carrots. They're so comfortable.
0: Do you know the answer to this? Unsinkable Sam, a famous seafaring pet that survived the sinking of three World War II ships, was which kind of animal? Mull.
5: Was it a cat or a dog?
0: Come on and give us a call.
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2: Jonesy and Amanda.
4: Come on, I know what you're waiting for. No filters, no apologies.

Would you cry if you saw me crying? And would you save my soul tonight? Would you tremble

0: It's Jonesy D'Amato driving you home this Monday, the 27th of July. We are into the Fast Five.
1: Can this thing go
2: faster than the speed of light?
3: Jonesy and Amanda's Fast Five.
0: We're up to question number three.
4: It is going to Tim in Cranbrook. Hello, Tim.
5: Hey, how you going?
4: Very well, thank you. This is a question about Unsinkable Sam, a famous seafaring pet that survived the sinking of three World War II ships. If I was on those ships, I'd see that animal and I'd go, maybe you're responsible. Anyway, what kind of animal was it? Was it a cat or was it a dog?
5: I'm going to say a cat.
4: It was a cat?
0: So a cat.
4: Its name was Oscar, but it did go by its nickname, Unsinkable Sam.
0: Mm-hmm.
4: The ship's cat who survived the sinking of three ships in 1941, the German battleship Bismarck.
0: Yep.
4: Then the British destroyer HMS Cossack and an aircraft carrier HMS Ark Royal.
0: Not only did it cause the ships to sink, it was a traitorous cat as well.
4: It had a bet each way, didn't it?
0: It was on the Jerry side and then it was
4: on the cat, the English side. Nine lives.
0: Yeah. A standard printer, Tim, uses four colours known as CMYK, which stands for cyan, magenta, yellow and key. What colour
4: is key, Tim?
5: That would be black.
4: It is black.
0: You know your printers, Tim?
5: Yeah, I'm the one who changes the cartridges.
4: Oh, yeah. At work or at home or both?
5: Just at home, not at work.
0: I've never seen a printer work in my life.
4: No, particularly a colour one. They're the hardest things in the universe. Question number five. Here we go. Which country is leading the medal tally at the Commonwealth Games?
5: Aussie.
0: Yeah, amazing. All us.
4: So far to date at the time of printing, we've got 17 gold medals and 39 medals in total. England and Scotland are second, four gold medals each. We always do well at the beginning because we're big swimmers.
0: We're big swimmers. I'm loving the Commonwealth right now. Give it up for the commie.
4: Tell you what, Sam Heughan from Outlander was part of the opening ceremony. I've seen on his socials.
0: What did he do?
4: Well, he was there with Loch Ness Monster, with Nessie. In the big opening ceremony.
0: Yeah, no, I understand.
4: A representation of the Loch Ness Monster, not a real appearance.
0: Silt didn't come up and splash all over the lens just as Nessie was about to make her appearance.
4: No.
0: Because that's what happens.
4: What do you mean?
0: No, but there's always, every time you're about to see Nessie, some silt gets splashed up onto the lens.
4: No, I didn't see any of that.
0: I didn't see any of the Commonwealth. I feel bad that I missed all of that.
4: Mm.
0: But did you like it?
4: I liked it.
0: Oh, good. Tim, congratulations. You've won the jam pack. It's all coming away. A $300 Woolworths grocery voucher thanks to Skippy Peanut Butter.
5: Thank you, Skippy.
0: Yeah.
4: Nicely said.
0: Smoother than a fresh jar of Skippy.
4: Well, coming up, I'm going to need some tissues because I've cried all weekend about a dog that I have never met.
0: Hang on, you're crying already.
4: I know. I'm not going to think about it between now and when I have to talk about it because I'll go the blub again.
0: Plenty of response about Eastern Rosellas on Friday as well for Friday Feels. We'll revisit that.
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0: Hello there, it's Jonesy and Amanda driving you home this Monday afternoon, Eastern Rosellas.
1: What a gift of an earworm, and what a song for the world right now. It's captured everybody. We had Miles and his dad Joel in here on Friday. We'll play it for you in a second because I think so many people want to hear
0: it.
1: It's
0: so good.
1: It is so, nice. So catchy.
0: And I like noticed, when he says about the species in the song. It's so innocent. It's so nice.
1: It's so lovely. I noticed you put something on your socials it on the weekend.
0: What are the chances I get up on Saturday morning and there are two Eastern Rosellas just sitting on my balcony? I walk down there, I look out on my balcony. I didn't even have to feed them seed that they like to eat. They were there.
1: You filmed them, put them on your socials and said, wow.
0: Look at this.
1: Here's
0: what are the
1: OG,
0: chances?
1: You said.
0: Yeah.
1: And someone underneath that said, are you trying to rage bait Amanda?
0: Why?
1: Because they weren't Rosellas. They were lorikeets, Brendan.
0: Aren't they all the same?
1: No. Oh, my God.
0: What's the difference?
1: Well, the Rosella is a very different looking bird. It's small and colourful, yes.
0: Well, these were small and colourful.
1: Yes, but the different markings. Most Australians would know in an instant what a lorikeet looks like. And that's very different to what a Rosella looks
0: I'm
1: like.
0: I'm most Australians, and clearly I don't, because it looked to me like a lorikeet.
1: Your comments all
0: know,
1: said that's
0: like,
1: a lorikeet.
0: What's a Rosella then?
1: Well, let's get some pictures. Ryan, can you Google a Rosella?
0: I've seen a Rosella.
1: Yeah, and it's not a lorikeet.
0: Yeah, but they've got all the colours.
1: It's like saying, hey, your flag of your country is the same as ours because all the colours are the same.
2: Yeah. Oh, there you go.
0: Which one's a Rosella?
2: All of those. That's Eastern Rosella.
0: Right.
1: And now a lorikeet,
0: so
1: please.
0: Okay.
1: That's a Rosella. It's got a red head.
2: That's lorikeet.
0: Oh, yeah, that's the one I saw.
2: Totally different.
0: Yep.
1: Yeah.
0: It's got a big blue head.
1: Yeah. And what you saw was a lorikeet.
0: Oh, well, Miles, can you make a song called Eastern Lorikeets?
1: No. Well, that's the thing. He hasn't written that song. Well, good to have a visit from the OG you put on your socials. Lovely.
0: Well, I thought, but what are the chances?
1: Well, it's like someone calling you Kyle. They're all the same, aren't they?
0: If you put me next to the big fella, you will see there's a world of difference.
1: And don't you think that's what the Rosella is saying about the lorikeet
0: No. If you put a lorikeet and a Rosella, can we just be clear about this?
1: Yeah.
0: If you put a lorikeet and a Rosella next to each other, there's some confusion. You put me, the J-Dog, next to Kyle, they are, and I love Kyle, I think he's a good-looking man, he's a big unit, but we are two different kettles of fish.
1: But there'd be some people who might confuse you just by hearing you. Most people would
0: I sound totally different to him.
1: Listen how panicky you are. It was just a throwaway comment.
0: I'm just saying.
1: Anyway,
0: I'll just say this. We have had similar trajectories in our career.
1: Oh, come on. How did we get to this?
0: Well, I'm just saying this in case anyone gets confused.
1: Can we talk about the song Eastern Rosellas?
0: Yes, what a great song.
1: What a great song. Let's get back to that. Miles wrote this fabulous song. It's become such an earworm.
0: And his dad, Joel, I like Joel. Joel said, okay, mate, look, you've got a hook, but you've got to come up with some lyrics.
1: And he did.
0: And he cracked the whip.
1: But he did. And this song is so catchy. They played it for us live for our Friday field sessions. Let's play it again right here now.
0: Here it is.
1: It's not about lorikeets, just so you know.

0: Yeah. And I'll say that's the most engagement we've had so far on Friday Feels Sessions out of all of them.
1: The world needed to hear it.
0: Needed it. And, you know, maybe you can whip up a little lorikeet song.
1: Maybe.
0: What rhymes with lorikeet?
1: Hmm.
0: They got feet, funny feet. Those lorikeets. Yeah. Oh, look,
1: we'll leave that to Miles. Well, coming up next, speaking of animals, the world lost a beautiful dog on the weekend. It wasn't my dog. Minnie's still with us, but I've bawled my eyes out. We'll talk about it next.

0: Hello there, it's Jonesy and Amanda driving you home.
1: Well, I cried all day yesterday. I'm trying to try not to cry as I'm talking about this. My dog hasn't died. My dog hasn't, but a very special dog did. A dog I've never met. This dog's name is Simon, and I've been following Simon's story for a number of, it feels like a couple of years, on Instagram. He has been rescued 5 years ago by a woman called Isabel Clee, who lives in New York. And she fosters a whole lot of rescues. She first of all rescued Simon a number of years ago, but he's her forever dog. But Simon and Isabel and Isabel's fiance Jacob take so many foster dogs in and save them and get them adopted. So that's the stories I've been following. And I even now follow the dogs that have been adopted out from their time there, because Simon is such an extraordinary dog in the way that he welcomes new, frightened, vulnerable dogs in, and they learn how to be dogs by the patience of Simon and how he deals with them. And anyway, Isabel loves Simon to death, as we all do. Simon has epilepsy. He's known as the dog with lightning in his brain. And recently she got some bad medical news about his cancer. And she's been very honest in all of her dialogue about how to love dogs, how to rescue dogs, how hard that journey can be. And she's also shared this sad journey she's had to take with Simon.
2: We have made the very difficult decision to say goodbye to Simon in the next few days. In the past week, Simon has declined very rapidly. He is so medicated, he can hardly walk. And that is just not an appropriate quality of life. My greatest fear is that we will wait too long and he will have a traumatic and painful death, which is why we're making the decision to set a day to have it be in our home. And then the days leading up to it will be filled with celebration and all of the things that he loves the most.
0: Ah, poor Simon.
1: So they had a big party at their house over the weekend. 900,000 people online have seen this story and have wept. And so she had Simon there, had all her favourite people there, and she said some beautiful words.
2: I will love you as long as I'm alive. I will love you in the breaths I take, in the messy space behind my knee. I will love you on every hike where you're not showing you the way. I will love you in every snowfall you have to miss. I will love you when the dinner's cooked without sneaking you a bite, in the mornings that are nearly painful to experience without a walk with my best friend. I will love you in every dog that comes after you, the temporary ones I have to learn to heal without you, and eventually the ones who stay. You have changed my life in ways I can't even comprehend, and your loss will forever be felt at the empty space beneath my feet. Simon was my constant in a decade of chaos. And as I look around now, in our brand new home, with the man that I'm going to marry, surrounded by the people we love most, I can't help but feel like he knows that his work is done. He's gotten me here. He's dropping me off. He knows I will be safe and taken care of. He has fought so hard for so long, and now he gets to rest. Rest well, my angel. I can't wait to see you again one day.
1: Oof! And so many people have responded to this, have said, I'm mourning a dog I don't even know. But it speaks to all of us who have lost a dog. As I said, my dog is 14 and I look at her.
0: Well, your dog's still with us, though.
1: I know, but you...
0: Yeah, but stop putting the curse on him. She's fine, little man.
1: I know, but this is the... What she's also doing is normalising the grieving process people have around dogs. This was a grief that people didn't used to talk about because it felt soft to say how hard it was. And she said a lovely thing here. She said, this is what she wants to tell her children, the loss of a dog will always be worth it in exchange for the magic that comes beforehand.
0: It's very true.
1: The dogs that she rescues have all come through one particular place called Muddy Paws, and they have set up a vet clinic in Simon's name, and already they have raised $320,000 from people who are just keen to help out. So we'll put the details on our socials if you'd like to donate in some way. But, this has touched so many people, and my socials have just been filled with my algorithm is filled with people grieving Simon and the wonderful work Simon has done.
0: You all right?
1: Yeah, we need to go to the news now so I can have a cry.
0: Well, do you want to make you some tea?
1: Yes, I'd love a cup of tea. Thank you. In honour of Simon.
0: Also, you know what we have to talk about? Jemwai Rai's show. Because Jemwai Rai was just telling us about it. No one was crying. Everyone was happy. and a review has come in. That's all coming up.

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23: It's showtime.
24: What a super weekend. Richard Clapton killed on Saturday night. He was
25: brilliant.
24: So good. He was so good. And Richard asked me to do an introduction for him up on stage.
25: I saw, once again, saw on your socials, not only did you say, hey, look at the Rosellas and they were lorikeets.
24: Yeah.
25: You posted the entirety of your intro. That was it? That was the entirety of your intro?
24: What are you talking about?
25: Well,
24: yeah, but it wasn't like I introduced the wrong performer.
25: No.
24: Here's Richard Clapton and then Jimmy Barnes walked out.
25: No, but it wasn't a big...
24: It's an easy mistake to make this lorikeet and a Rosella business, okay?
25: But you did introduce the right musician. Your intro didn't go for very long, though. If what you posted was the entirety of your intro, here it is.
26: Hello, music lovers. Welcome to the party that never ends.

0: Clapton!
1: And then they went straight into Glory Road. I feel bad because
2: you went too long.
1: They said just go up because Mark Lazotte, Diesel, was performing with Richard. Also Mahalia Barnes, she was doing the backup and stuff. And so I said, what do you want me to be? They said, go on to Diesel's microphone. And I went, rightio. I didn't see that Diesel was sitting there because he was all scooched down. So sorry, Diesel.
2: What did you do?
1: Well, I kind of pushed him out of the way. Right. You know, I just.
2: So if you just a normal musician, you're happy to push out of the way, but Diesel.
1: Yeah, yeah.
2: Sorry, Diesel.
1: If your name's not on the marquee, yeah. No, that's not the case at all. I just didn't see him because the blinding lights.
2: Of course, you're
1: were
2: up on stage
1: in.
2: For your big long moment.
1: The big blinding. No one has ever said, gee, I wish that intro went longer.
2: No.
1: Remember that next time when you're doing an intro.
2: I will.
1: And I'm in the background doing the wind up. Could be worse. David Lee Roth performed over the weekend. By the way, Richard was absolutely fantastic. Go and see him if you can. David Lee Roth, the jury is in, and my algorithm just blew up. Dreadful, dreadful performances for the former Van Halen frontman.
2: Hasn't he? I think he's pulled out now.
1: Yeah, and I noticed all these cancellations. So that's how the algorithm works. This is him now. The devil.
3: Lift your chin up high, Stoke. I'll lick your toes.
1: So he's had a few drinks. And then. And he's drinking on stage, which is, you know, that was good in the 80s. So anyway, that goes on for some time. I'll spare you the rest of it. The reviews are in about Dave's show.
2: And?
1: Not great.
4: So everyone, normally I would stay and post a video of me jamming and enjoying the concert. This is the worst concert I've ever been to. I didn't know Don Knotts was now the singer for Van Halen. I could go find a drunk homeless bum in Nashville that could sing better than this. Do not waste your money, America. Awful.
2: Wow.
1: So you got the juxtaposition, Rich Clapton and David Lee Roth.
2: I saw some footage of Casey and the Sunshine Band performing.
1: Oh, yeah.
2: KFC and the Sunshine Band. Yikes.
1: He's put on a bit of condition.
2: You know, just because they want to perform doesn't mean you need to
1: hear
2: them.
1: I think if you're an artist and, you know, the rigors of old age, if you're up there, but if you're still doing it,
2: of
1: if you're
2: course,
1: still
2: like the
1: singing,
2: Rolling Stones,
1: if you're still nailing
2: I'd still
1: it,
2: see them in a heartbeat. If you're still good, that's fine.
1: Speaking of nailing it, you know who's nailing it?
2: Tell me.
1: Gem Y Rye.
2: Gem Y Rye's play has wrapped up. We've got the reviews are in.
1: Yep.
2: We're not going to play that guy saying that was terrible. We'll talk more about it next.
1: That's coming up. Ryan has an extraordinary story about something that happened 30 minutes before the show started, which he was just telling me about before.
2: I'm intrigued.

0: Across Australia, driving you home with Jonesy and Amanda. Gem Y Rise show, Kingdom of Fools, finished. It wrapped up. It ran for a successful 2 weeks.
1: Yeah, it was Thursday, Friday, Saturday, Sunday over 2 weeks.
2: Yeah, it was fantastic. It was,
0: and
2: yeah.
0: We saw the show. We loved it.
2: Thank you. Thanks for coming.
1: It.
2: Yeah.
1: It was just really nice. Brilliant. And we've had some response, Ryan.
2: Okay.
1: This is from Christine Madden, who said.
0: Are you going to candy coat it?
1: No, I'm just going to read it as it is. No. What do you mean do I have to candy coat it?
0: Wait.
1: What about you said the other day when Ryan said he invited a critic along? You said, oh my God.
0: Why would you do that?
1: And Ryan said, well, I think it's good. And you went, oh, I mean, you've seen it. You know it's
0: I
1: good.
0: I enjoyed it, but I was anxious. Because what if it was terrible?
1: But it wasn't.
0: What if it was a POS?
1: But you know it wasn't.
0: Yeah, but you know me, it would come out eventually.
1: Anyway, Christina said.
0: It wasn't.
2: What do you mean by that?
1: What do you mean it would come out eventually?
0: That it was a POS.
1: But it wasn't.
0: No, that's what I mean.
1: It wasn't a piece of number twos.
0: No, it was fantastic. It was the opposite of that.
1: Well, Ryan, this is the feedback from Christine. Mm. I want you to please pass on my thanks to Ryan for his fabulous show. I've never laughed so much, as did all of the audience.
2: Oh, wow.
1: Congratulations to you, Ryan, and the cast members for such a funny and fabulous show. Can't wait for the next one.
2: Oh, that's great.
1: And that's
2: great.
1: A real
2: Thank you,
1: person,
2: Christine.
1: Ryan.
0: So where do we go to from here?
2: That's great. Well, the dream is to take it to the Edinburgh Fringe Festival.
0: Wow.
2: Yeah, next year. So okay. I don't know how we're going to do that. But
1: do you need to get some sort of Turkish hair arrangement to work on the fringe?
2: No, you can just take it over there. But that's great. And to anyone who saw the show, just thank you. Yeah.
1: And how'd the last one wrap up?
2: It was great, yeah. So we had 140 in the crowd. That was our biggest show.
1: Yeah.
2: And it went really well.
0: Tell Amanda what happened to one of your key characters some 45 minutes before stage time.
2: Yeah, so it's the final night, biggest crowd. The show kicks off at 5 o'clock and at 4:15, I found out that Brendan, who's my older brother, but he's also playing the knight in the play, was stuck in an elevator in the theater.
1: So he's in the building.
2: Yeah, he was in the building, but he was stuck in the lift and obviously can't do the play from the lift. So, yeah, it was panic station.
1: So he was in the lift on his way to come to the theater. He was in the...
2: Yeah, well, he was taking some garbage down to the garbage level. So he was in there with a big stinky bin. Mm. And, yeah, the lift just stopped, made a big noise and stopped and he couldn't open the door and, yeah.
1: So what time was that?
2: That was 4:15. So.
1: And you knew at 4:15 he was stuck?
2: Yeah, yeah.
1: And the show was starting at 5.
2: Yeah, 5
1: and he
2: o'clock,
1: also had to get out.
0: Just lucky he had his phone on him.
2: Well, he didn't actually have his phone on him. So one of our stage crew... Arnica, who's my girlfriend's sister, jumped.
0: She's a twin.
2: Yeah, twin. Yeah, jumped into the lift with Brendan. Mm. Like, just a spur of the moment decision. Yeah, I'll come help you take the bins out. That's fine. Jumped in there. Luckily, she had a phone. Otherwise, Bren would have just been stuck in the lift.
1: And you would never have known where he was.
2: No, he just would have gone missing.
1: You would have thought he'd done a runner.
2: Yeah. Yeah, pretty much.
1: So how long was he stuck in there?
2: Well, he got out 15 minutes before the show started. So he was in there,
0: And he's the one that wears the armour.
2: Yeah.
1: So what did you, because you didn't know how long it would take.
2: No, I had no idea. So the lift, they called the lift operator. Mm. But when you're stuck in a lift, if you press the help button, it's not internal, it's not in the building. It sends it off to some other lift operator hotline somewhere.
0: Yeah, over in India.
2: Yeah, and so they're saying, oh, yeah, it'll be about 45 minutes before someone can come out. Then it got pushed back an extra half an hour. So the lift technician was due to arrive at 5:30 and the show was at 5.
1: What were you going
2: to
1: do?
2: I don't know. So I didn't tell the cast because I didn't want to freak them out, but I was backstage. Everyone's getting ready. Everyone's so excited. Oh, it's our final night. The buzz is around. And I'm just kind of pacing around nervously going, oh, I'm going to have to go out and tell the audience there's no show.
1: Because you also couldn't start the show thinking, oh, he'll get out soon.
2: Yeah, no, I couldn't risk it.
0: Because he takes 20 minutes to come on.
2: Yeah, so there's a little, there is an introduction he's not in it, but I couldn't start it because then when it's his scene, if he doesn't then arrive.
1: And you don't have an understudy.
2: No understudies.
1: Jonesy could have stepped in, get the armour on.
2: Oh, I think it's better that we.
1: I think it's better that we.
0: What are you
1: doing? So anyway, just before he leapt free of the lift.
2: Yeah. So what happened? The person who was helping us with the theatre, the tech person that was there, was trying everything, trying to like literally claw the lift open with her hands. She had there's different locks. She was trying to reset the lift somehow, and she must have done something. They pressed the open door button, which they tried before, didn't work, but this time it did, thankfully. And they jumped out, and the lift was. They had to like jump out of the lift, like step up. It was sort of like compressed.
1: Wow!
0: Thank goodness for Arnica. Yeah.
1: And did they come out in love? Do they come out engaged after sharing that tense moment?
2: No, It would be weird because she's my girlfriend's sister. So it'd be a bit,
0: right, so yeah. Your brother would be going out
2: yeah,
0: with
2: that's
0: you.
2: Totally
1: and they were
2: weird.
1: Stuck in the lift, not just on their own, but with stinky garbage
2: yeah,
1: bags.
2: Was, yeah, and also Brennan had ripped his pants about half an hour ago. So he was,
0: hang on a minute. So what? So you're saying they came out and he had ripped pants?
1: Oh, Brendan. Come on,
0: mate.
1: Stop it.
0: Don't say Brendan to me. Say Brendan to his Brendan. Not me. I will say this. I could have done an intro, could have padded for you.
3: Hello, music lovers.
1: Yeah, I think we would also have said this.
4: Do not waste your money, America. Awful.
2: Oh.
0: Not about my intro.
1: Yeah, the show was great. Didn't like the intro.
2: But we got there in the end. It was
0: you
2: a
0: did
2: show.
0: It.
2: Yeah,
0: thankfully. Congratulations. And you got a glowing review. Congratulations, mate.
2: Thanks, Tracy.
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7: Oh. Why do you think I've seen this button is useful?
6: You know, I stopped and I watched this.
7: I think it was because that you like it.
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7: Okay. I don't know if you're following the right sort of things. If you're not following things that's that you friends. Like, then why would you just want to see
6: well,
7: them?
6: That's it. Half of my friends list straight away then, aren't I?
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0: It's Jonesy and Amanda driving you home. Jim Y. Rise, play Kingdom of Fools rap to rave reviews. But on the last night, I still can't believe that story. One of the key characters, the guy that plays the knight, your brother, Brendan, stuck in the lift.
1: And was freed 15 minutes before the show started.
2: Yep.
0: Don't you have an understudy? Isn't there some lackey out the back that understands?
2: No understudies. I mean, we could have sent someone on with a script to read it, but it wouldn't make it character.
1: No, can't do that.
0: But really, his role in that is pretty much largely the suit of armour. Couldn't he just walk in and clank around?
1: No. He was a very integral part of the play.
2: Yeah, that's right.
1: But being stuck in the lift, but you don't hear about it much.
0: I have caught many lifts in my time. I've never been stuck in a lift. Have you been stuck in a lift?
1: No, never. It's a huge fear.
0: Yeah.
1: It's a horrific kind of primal fear.
0: I do always feel that before I get in the lift here, we're on the 16th floor, I always feel that I'm going to go to the toilet before I get in the lift. You know,
1: rather than going in the lift.
0: I just go before I get in the lift.
1: In case.
0: Just in case situation happens.
1: Really?
0: I was at a function. I was talking to an Otis guy, the lift guy. Fascinating stories. Fascinating.
1: Especially would you like to share one?
0: Oh, there was a lot of people that get off in the lift. You know?
1: No.
0: Yeah. He had a lot of footage, you know, because there's various lifts that have footage. Like our lift has footage.
1: Who watches that?
0: Well, if you're not allowed to do
1: by
0: it.
1: The
0: no, I don't watch it. I'd like to see it, but I don't watch it.
1: No.
0: Yeah, so there's that. Some people, you know, love in an elevator, you know. It's sort of sexy, but I don't think it is. It'd be terrible.
1: Particularly if it doesn't break down, you've got 1 minute.
0: Well, imagine, I'm okay with the timing. But if the door flings open and you're, you know, in it, as it were, that'd be scary, Maperi. That would be
1: bad. But being stuck with other people that you didn't know or that you know.
0: And what if you've got a runny tummy? That would be the worst. Yeah. Or you've got a big dose of flatch. Imagine. It would be terrible.
1: Would you rather be the person who has the flatch or the other person?
0: I'd rather be the other person.
1: I'd rather be the other person.
0: Yeah.
1: Because at least you don't.
0: And you'd be apologetic. You go, look, it's okay. Yeah. It's okay.
1: You take the moral high ground rather than the anxiety of letting go.
0: Yeah. I find it extraordinary. There's so many lifts in all of the metropolises around Australia. I wonder how often the lifts break down.
1: Do you have a lift in your house? It's massive.
0: It's more like an inclinator. Oh, God. Not a lift per se. But, you know, if it broke down. But my mum's place, for example, they've got a lift.
1: Mm-hmm. And not her house. She's in a block of flats.
0: No, she's in a block of flats. But there were two guys that vehemently hated each other. And then they were one day, you know, sometimes you get in a lift and you just run in to get in the lift and you don't realise who's in the lift.
1: Yeah.
0: So, you're here. Anyway, and they made a joke about it breaking down. It broke down. They were stuck in there for 3 hours.
1: Did they come out as best friends?
0: No. And they never spoke of anything. And I made jokes.
1: Didn't they even talk while they were in
0: there? I made jokes. I said, you two blokes getting stuck in a lift? What about that?
1: They didn't even talk while they were in it?
0: Nothing. Didn't talk about anything.
1: Fascinating.
0: I know.
1: Well, the tribal drum is going to beat for this. What do we call it? Stuck in a lift.
0: Stuck in a lift. Yeah.
1: Someone measuring your inside leg while you're in a lift.
0: I'm free.
1: Stuck in a lift. And not just if you've been stuck and then I got out. Something juicy.
0: Yes.
1: Or you're running late for something.
0: We want something juicy and sexy.
1: No, it doesn't have to be that.
0: No, it's got
1: to be. But if you've got a bit of drama,
0: want something sexy, I'd like something sexy.
1: Oh, well, off you go.
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1: A lot of people feel awkward when strangers hug them. 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
0: I did the big bro hug and then,
1: 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I miss human touch, but I don't want it from strangers.
0: Do you want me to come and touch you?
1: I just said I don't want it from weirdos or strangers. You're in one of those categories.
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0: Hello there, it's Jonesy Demanda driving you home. I get in a lot of lifts, have got in a lot of lifts over my 58 years of life. I have never been stuck in a lift.
1: Neither have I, but it's a great fear.
0: I've often wondered, though, if you had to go to a pressing engagement or something like that and you got stuck in a lift.
1: Well, it's awkward, socially awkward, to be in a lift with people at the best of times, let alone for a long period of time. Mm-hmm. I can't imagine it.
0: Jen Y. Rye, Kingdom of Fools, his successful play has just finished its run. On the last night, one of the stars of his show gets stuck in the lift.
1: Yeah.
0: Some 45 minutes before the show starts.
2: Yeah, and I was starting to prepare to tell the audience the show was going to be cancelled.
1: People would not have believed that. They would have just thought that you couldn't be bothered. Yeah, because you wouldn't believe that one of our cast is stuck in the lift in this very building.
0: You know what I would have done? Is what I would have done?
2: Yeah.
0: I would have said, who wants to play a night? And just get them to say, okay, you've got to – so you just get the person.
2: Yeah. Johnny. Well, just get like random from the audience.
1: No, the role –
0: all due respect to your brother.
1: The night was a massive –
0: it's all about the suit of armour, really.
1: No, the night was a very important role and he played it perfectly.
0: Yeah, I know, but like –
1: he's a professional performer.
0: The tribal drum is beating, stuck in a lift. Corinne has joined us.
1: Hi, Corinne. Tell us about being stuck in a lift.
3: I was staying in a hotel in Sydney, had just finished breakfast, got into the lift with a random guy. Ooh. As the door shut, he said, oh, can you use your card because mine's not working? And I went, yeah, sure, tried to wand mine, nothing worked for me either. And then the lift started taking off and I said, oh, this is going to be interesting. And the top floor button lit up and I went, oh, it looks like we're going up to the pool deck, okay. We started going up. Then the lift shuttered to a halt and the doors opened and we were literally stuck between floors and all we could see was like the lift wall. So we both run to our opposite corners freaking and he's going, oh my goodness, I'm claustrophobic. I'm like, dude, you're the man. I need you to man up now. Anyway, we're trying to press the buttons. No one's answering the emergency number. The lift starts moving again and then the bottom car park light lights up. And I'm like, great, we're going to plummet to our death. Oh. You know, we're going. And it starts going again, and then it stopped and started moving once more. And then when it stopped that time, the doors actually opened, and it was kind of halfway at a floor. So we had probably about a metre high leap out of the lift, and we just sort of did a jump, tuck and roll out onto the floor into the sort of foyer area, and like there was no way we were getting back in the lift to go anywhere. Turns out they were servicing the lift but forgot to put the sign in front of that lift to say, please don't use it.
0: Wow.
1: But also trying to jump out of a lift that's halfway, I'd be scared it would start up again and slice me in half.
0: Yeah, yeah. Well, I've seen. You see it start at speed. That's what happens in speed.
1: That's right.
0: And there's always that small chat. Oh, yeah, what's going to happen here?
1: We eat each other's buttocks. We're still in the foyer.
0: Excuse me, I haven't even pressed the button yet. Brad has joined us.
1: Brad, did you get stuck?
4: I was on my way to work one day and ran a bit late, so I rang the boss and told him I actually got stuck in the lift when I wasn't. And 2 weeks later, I actually got stuck in the lift for 3 or 4 hours.
1: Oh.
4: And so there was a lady in this was like early mobile phones, and I had to ring from this lady's phone because it was a long time. And he didn't believe me. He thought I sort of got some random to ring him up from somewhere to pretend I was stuck in the lift. But the fire brigade had to come and get us out. It had a lot of small talk, especially when it's your neighbour and you've never met her.
1: But also,
0: that's lift karma.
1: You couldn't go into work and say, oh, it was terrible because you had to pretend you'd already been through it once before.
4: Well, twice. I just said we've got bad lifts.
1: Oh.
0: Brad. Thank you.
1: Thank you, Brad.
0: Leanne has joined us.
1: Hi, Leanne. Tell us about being stuck in a lift.
5: I was in a lift with my 3-year-old in a pram. And so, in Maya. And so, anyway, the lift stopped between floors.
1: Mm.
5: And we're all in there together. There was about 6 of us. And then he says, Mum, who farted?
1: Oh, no.
5: And he looked around meaningfully at every single person in the lift saying, who farted?
1: Oh, no.
5: And no adults admitted to it.
0: No.
5: Luckily, we weren't stuck in there for very long.
1: Oh.
0: Kids, what is with kids? What's that smell?
1: Oh, no. Thank you, Leanne. And John.
0: John.
1: Hello, John. Tell us about being stuck.
6: Yeah. I was working in a hospital in Sydney about 84, and me and another work friend, we had to take a person down to the morgue, and we got stuck in the lift for about an hour and a half.
1: Oh.
6: It was about 2:30 in the afternoon, thank goodness, because night shift was it good fun going down there? You were in the service lift. You're not in a public lift. You're in the one where they bring your food up and everything.
0: Yeah,
1: but still, did you give you the creeps?
6: Nah, well, I've been doing it for a couple of years.
1: Still, you don't expect being stuck with
0: it's
1: someone.
0: It's not like his first rodeo.
1: No, but still, you know.
0: Stuck in a lift with a stiff. Not the first time. Hey. Just trying to make light of it.
1: I know, just trying to make light of it. John
0: would appreciate
1: thank you.
0: That. He appreciates that. It's morgue humour.
1: Thank you, John.
0: So your brother,
2: yeah,
0: Ryan,
2: yeah,
0: does he use lifts regularly? Is he well familiar with them?
2: He's yeah.
0: So it's not like he's from the country and he's never used a lift in his
2: life. No.
1: This thing?
0: I just feel
1: I'm going up.
0: He gets stuck in the lift with your girlfriend's twin sister.
2: Well, he actually
0: and his pants are ripped.
2: Yeah,
0: it just seems like
2: he works in this building. Actually,
0: he works in our building.
1: Actually, what floor? Because we've got a lot. I know he works in this building. We've got a lot of floors here.
2: I think he's. Actually, no. I don't know which floor. It's like
1: he has to get a lift every day.
2: Yeah, he does. Yeah, he uses. Yeah,
1: he is he in here today?
2: I'll give him a call.
1: Why don't you give him a call? Let's get him in here, see if he's too scared to get in the lift.
0: All right. If he comes out with ripped pants, tell him to bring the suit. I want the suit. I want the suit of armor.
1: All right, we'll give him a call because hopefully when we return, we will be talking to the man himself who's stuck in the lift.

0: Is your Facebook just videos of recipes you'll never make or weird memes your father-in-law liked?
1: Yes!
0: Fix your algorithm today and follow Jonesy and Amanda wherever you do your scrolling.

0: Hello there, it's Jonesy Demander driving you home. After his successful play run, Kingdom of Fools, Gemwai Rai's play, it was a success, but it could have been a giant disaster because one of the key characters, one of the stars of the show,
1: the knight, his brother Brendan,
0: was stuck in a lift some 45 minutes before the show started. Coincidentally, Brendan works in our very building, the big Coca-Cola building, and he's joined us in the studio. Here he comes now, wearing his suit of armour.
2: Wow. Hello, Brendan.
1: Wow.
3: G'day,
1: hello.
3: Everyone. G'day.
1: Before we get to what happened, are you nervous getting in lifts now?
3: Yeah, I took the stairs down here, yeah.
1: I can imagine.
3: Yeah, and I'll
0: hang on, aren't you below us?
3: Oh, sorry, I took the stairs up.
1: Okay.
3: Yeah.
1: Okay. Well, now I know you're fibbing. So talk us through what happened. We've heard it from Ryan.
3: Yes.
1: How long before the show did disaster strike?
3: Well, disaster for me struck almost immediately because I got there and ripped my pants within about 5 minutes.
1: Doing what?
3: Setting the set up. I just jumped off the stage, tore a massive hole in my pants. Like, you could fit a
2: It was right on the crutch too.
1: It's at the front.
3: Yeah, right at the front.
0: And then you get into the lift.
1: Did you say you could fit a fist through it?
3: Yes, it was massive.
2: Yeah. You're on the radio, mate. Come on.
0: Then you get in the lift with a garbage bin and then Gemwai Rai's
1: girlfriend's sister, Annika.
3: Annika, she comes into
0: the lift. She just jumped into the lift.
3: Yeah, she was lazy, didn't want to take the stairs. I was heading down to where all the bins are collected.
0: Mm.
3: And then we even had a joke about it. We said, like, oh, wouldn't it be funny if the lift got broken? And then all of a sudden, out of order.
0: Neck minute,
3: out of order. Yeah. I was freaking out. I was in the fetal position, ripped pants, sitting next to the smelly bin.
2: Yeah.
3: Had no idea how we were going to get out. We called the maintenance people. They said, our nearest technician's in Sutherland, so it'll take him 45 minutes to get there. Yeah. And I said, I'm meant to be on stage in 30 minutes.
1: And also, you have to put armour on and get ready.
3: Yeah.
1: How does all that take?
3: 45 minutes to get in the armour.
0: Did they appreciate that you're in the theatre? Did you say
1: don't you know I'm a thespian?
0: Excuse me, I must be on the stage. My people await me.
3: I didn't use the do you know who I am line, but might have got there.
1: And luckily for you, Annika had a phone because, Ryan, you just would have thought that Brendan had done a runner or something.
2: Because there's a dressing room downstairs, and because the arm is really heavy, Brent can't walk up the stairs, so he gets changed in a different area. So it might have been like, okay, we're about to open, guys.
0: Where is he?
1: Oh.
2: Yeah, and I was worried because the lift technician said, okay, yeah, we'll get there by 5 o'clock when the show's supposed to start.
0: Mm.
2: But we had a whole situation earlier in the show run that took ages to resolve. So I didn't really trust this quote of time.
0: What was the situation?
2: Well, there was a poop in the loading dock when we got there. It was a human poop, yeah. There was a human poop in the loading dock. And then
1: someone unloaded.
0: at the critics' meeting.
1: Before the show started.
3: Yeah.
2: And so it took the council, like, you know.
0: How long?
2: I think it was 8 hours to deal with it. And by that time, because there was like a platoon of people that showed up.
0: Yeah,
2: like,
0: right.
2: Where is it? Where's the poop? We'd already picked it up and dealt with it by then. So I'm thinking it's going to take 8 hours for a lift technician to get here. The show's done. You know, we've had the poop in the loading dock, now this, it's all
1: did
2: over.
1: You have any idea of the panic that was taking place, Brendan, that the show was about to be cancelled?
3: I had no idea Ryan was planning on cancelling the show. I was thinking, oh, maybe he'll just delay it. I was hopeful that, you know, the technician would get there on time and maybe it'd be half an hour late. But, yeah, I was freaking out. I was fetal position doing breathing exercises.
1: Really?
3: Yeah.
1: Was there any nervous flatulence? Yeah.
3: No nervous flatulence.
0: Yeah. What about Annika? What did Annika feel about all this?
3: Well, her defense mechanism is to laugh. Right. So she was laughing and telling stories and, I couldn't have been more the opposite. Right, I was just.
2: You didn't want to do a poop in the elevator, Brent?
3: No poops in the elevator. No.
0: So, and you know, it would have been hard, but I did suggest to Ryan that you could just get someone from the audience into the suit of armour. I might have said that the suit of armour was the star, but what I'm saying is I know that you brought a lot of gravitas to the role.
2: Okay.
0: But it's like Humphrey B. Bear.
1: You didn't have pants.
3: Well,
0: Brendan had a big fist-sized hole in his pants. But anyway, mate, you made it, and the show was
1: And the show was brilliant. Congratulations to you.
3: Thank you.
0: You can leave now.
3: Okay, I will.

0: line with these terrible dad jokes. So I'm glad you can clip him on the back of the head because I can't when I'm out of the studio.
1: No, that's fair. Can't fly with me.
2: In fact, I got one out yesterday because...
1: I don't want to know it. Stop. Enough. That's enough. All right, Luke, I got your back.
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12: Yeah, and you have a huge, huge back catalogue of great works. And in the past, we've had When You Hosted the House from Hell.
14: Hi, I'm Amanda Keller. The 3 long months of torture are nearly over.
12: Yep. Also, you have to sing for your supper when you're flogging the Nokia 30. What was it, the 3210?
13: I think so.
15: We all had the 1610.
12: The 1610.
15: Which is just as well. Otherwise, this video wouldn't make much sense.
12: Mm. Now, guess what TV show theme this is from, one that you hosted. Have a listen. It was on the ABC.
13: Is that Mondo Thingo?
12: That's Mondo Thingo.
16: Hello, and thanks for joining me for Mondo Thingo. We've got plenty to get through tonight. Tough times for Michael Jackson. Rumours of bankruptcy.

0: Bankruptcy, his little sister Janet has shamed the family. He still can't get that nose quite right, and now there's a second accusation of child abuse. So it must be comforting for Jackson to know he has the support of psychic and spoonbender Uri Geller.
1: Of course, these latest accusations are enormously strenuous to him.
0: Geller is a close friend, which means he somehow convinced Michael he's only 11 years old. But Geller admits that he once crossed the line.
1: I did something highly unethical. I actually asked him about those allegations, and under hypnosis, he confirmed to me that nothing of the nature happened, that he was totally innocent.
0: Well, obviously someone who has no respect for cutlery isn't going to worry about the ethics of hypnotism.
1: Yeah.
2: Wow.
3: That show was how many? I think Jack was a new, like 3 months old. So he's now 23.
2: 2003. Because you approached me to come and host that show with you.
3: No, please.
2: You did.
3: To do a segment.
2: I thought it was
3: co-host.
2: I thought it was co-host.
3: It wasn't co-host. It was to do a segment.
2: And then I managed to convince you to come and work for me. So I wonder what would have happened if I ended up on the ABC.
3: I wonder.
2: I'd probably wear more skivvies, I guess. But
3: maybe that's why it didn't happen for you.
2: The promo department here have asked me to write a promo for your Logie's Tilt. So,
3: oh, okay.
2: Have you got any ideas?
3: Me?
2: Actually, Jim, I write any ideas?
4: No.
2: Amanda?
3: Well, you know, as you just said, don't make me blow my own trumpet, but, you know, a large body of work. I've been working in the industry for 40 years.
2: Large body of work. Large. Okay, go to tvweeklogies.com.au, follow the prompts, vote for Amanda. This is going to happen for you, Friendy.
3: Thank you, Brendan. Thank you.
2: This will be us.
3: Us.
2: Us.
3: Us.
2: Us.
3: Okay. That's how this is going.
2: You've changed since you've been nominated.
3: Coming up next, not everyone likes hugging. We'll talk. What?

0: Across Australia, it's Jonesy and Amanda driving you home.
1: This will be controversial.
0: Mm.
1: I read a post, someone saying, I'm not a good hugger. Tonight a friend hugged me. I dropped some crackers I was holding and just, I said gently, my crackers, while waiting for the hug to end. Awkward encounter. And lots of people on the back of this are saying they don't like hugging.
0: Mm.
1: Someone said, you're a hugger? Well, I'm a biter. How about we compromise and do neither? A lot of people feel awkward when strangers hug them. Someone here has said, my family, one thing, that's great.
0: Mm-hmm.
1: A stranger or someone who's not close to you hugging you, it does not make everyone feel comfortable. Someone said here, I miss the days of COVID where we were encouraged not to touch each other.
0: Yeah, and you didn't have to go out. You didn't have to do anything.
1: Yeah.
0: Didn't have to go to work.
1: Someone else has said the Japanese have the right idea. A bow. No touching. Acknowledgement. Respect.
0: Oh.
1: No touching.
0: What about an old school bow? Like,
1: my lady.
0: My lady.
1: But we're supposed to be huggers. A lot of social media is about hugging workshops and, you know, the human touch and the importance and blah, blah, blah. Not everyone is a hugger.
0: Back in the 80s, no one hugged anyone.
1: No, that's true.
0: There was none of that. And then now I'm okay with hugging. It's not so bad. I do the big bro hug, you know, the big, and then, yeah.
1: It looks slightly aggressive when you
0: Yeah, yeah,
1: like
0: of course.
1: That.
0: It's like.
1: You know, with Harley not being well, I miss being hugged. I miss human touch, but I don't want it from strangers.
0: Do you want me to come and touch you?
1: I just said I don't want it from weirdos or strangers.
0: Righto.
1: You're in one of those categories. How do you, let's put it to a whip poll because it's assumed a lot of people would be embarrassed to say they don't like hugging.
0: Sure.
1: Others go, hugging is everything.
0: Yep.
1: I'd like to know where you sit on this.
0: The whip poll is the general consensus of what the community feels about any given subject. And it comes with its own little whip poll bed, as we like to say
1: in
0: the trade.
1: Let's call it this. Hugging, not whipping, hugging, yes or no?
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15: Another red light. Oh, perfect. More time for our nonsense.
16: Jonesy and Amanda.

0: Hello there. It's Jonesy and Amanda driving you home. The whip poll, it's different to the pub test. The pub test is people's opinions at the Jonesy and Amanda Arms, but it's Monday. We're going to give it a bit of a breather. The whip poll is people's general opinions about anything just out in the community.
1: Well, today we're asking you your quick off-the-cuff opinion about hugging.
0: Mm.
1: It's not common to say you don't like hugging, but I saw a social media post with someone saying, I'm not a hugger. And other people have joined in saying, I'm not either. I miss days of COVID where we were encouraged not to touch each other.
0: Remember Jerry Seinfeld with Kesha on the red carpet of some event? And she went, oh, Jerry Seinfeld, and went up to give him a big hug, sort of kiss thing.
1: He said, I don't do
0: he
1: that.
0: He refused it.
1: Yeah. Well, as a public person, you probably have to be scared. I mean, you probably are very aware of your...
0: Well, you get like a John Lennon situation.
1: Yeah, that's right. That's right. If only that had just been a hug.
0: Tracy is in Mentone. Hello, Tracy.
1: Hello, Tracy. Hugging, yes or no?
2: Hugging is a yes. However, only family and friends. Strangers, it's a handshake.
0: Oh, yeah. Okay. No, that seems to be
1: not necessarily
0: a credo to live by.
1: No, idiot. Not necessarily. Lots of strangers like to come and give you hugs.
0: Hadley is in Schofields.
1: Hi, Hadley. How old are you?
3: I'm 11.
1: All right. And what do you think? Hugging, yes or no?
3: Hugging is a yes for me. I quite like hugging, yeah.
1: Okay, well, that's
0: good. But you can't go around hugging strangers, Hadley.
3: Yeah, I don't hug strangers. Good. You do a handshake from strangers and, like, push family and maybe friends a hug, yeah. Yes. A hug would be nice.
1: Well, I'm glad that your family, you still like to hug your family because not all kids do.
0: Good on you, Hadley. Susie is in Blacktown.
1: Susie, yes or no to hugging?
4: Hi there, how are you?
1: Good, yes or no to hugging?
4: No way. I liked COVID.
1: Yeah, okay. Fair enough.
0: Bring back COVID,
1: sure,
0: says
1: a lot of
0: Susie.
1: People would have. I don't think that's what she's saying. Off to Wuhan.
0: It's the whip poll. Ruby's in Wentworth Falls.
1: Hello, Ruby. Yes or no to hugs?
5: Yes for a hug. I like a real big squeeze hug from family and friends. But someone I don't know, I go all limp and pull a strange face, apparently, my husband says, and I go all awkward.
0: And you've got your groin area
1: well,
0: right out.
1: Well, that's the thing. It's very uncomfortable.
0: Your arch.
1: And with height disparities, where do you put your bits? Thank you, Ruby. Carmen. Hello, Carmen. Yes or no to hugging?
6: Hi, Amanda. How are you?
1: Very well, thank you.
0: I'm here as well, Carmen, if you care.
1: If you want to hug Jonesy.
6: Oh, yes.
1: Are you a hugger, Carmen?
6: Yes, I am. Definitely a big hugger. I come from a big family and we all hug each other. And I hug my friends.
1: Okay. All right. Well, that's a yes. We'll wrap it up with Marie. Hello, Mari or Marie? Which one are you, Mari?
7: Marie.
1: Hello, Marie.
7: Marie.
1: Are you a hugger?
7: Hi. I am a hugger. And when our son was born, I made a point of, because my parents never told us they loved us, I always made a point of doing that, and we hug him all the time, and he loves hugs. But I have this friend who can't hug. She does like an air hug. It's like she doesn't know what to do with her hands. And she kind of holds them at your shoulders and kind of chest bumps.
1: Really? An air hug. I've never heard of an air hug.
0: I like
1: so
0: it.
1: She puts her arms...
0: Yeah, like she's making the effort.
1: So she goes around, in the air around you, like brackets around you.
0: Yeah.
7: Her hands get closer as the years go by, but she's gotten better of it.
1: Interesting.
0: Well done.
1: Thank you.
0: Well, respondents, 78% of people that came to our whip poll, 78% have said they're huggers.
1: Yes, most of them, though, do not like hugging a stranger.
0: No, I would imagine. What are you doing?
1: No, well, some strangers hug. Well, those hugging workshops everywhere.
0: Duh.
1: Exactly. I'm lining you up for your birthday party for you.
0: Yay. Instagram is here. Would you like to
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9: Hey, Brenda, how's it going?
10: Duffy, you come back.
1: Yeah, baby.
10: I've missed you.
11: Oh, thank you, Brenda. I've missed you too. It's so lovely to be back on the mic.
10: Yes, right.
9: Oh, I've been great, Brenda. What are you talking about?
10: Nah, you're great.
9: That makes getting up
10: all right,
9: before
10: have
9: the sun.
10: A good day, guys.
9: She's gone. All right, see you, Brenda.
11: She didn't want a bar of it either
9: just
11: from you.
9: Just done, just done. You know what's a bar at your back and it's like I'm over here like chopped liver now.
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21: 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I've never

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4: 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Jonesy and Amanda's.
0: Here we have it. 10 questions. That's bad. 60 seconds on the clock. You could pass if you don't know an answer. We'll come back to that question if time permits. You get all the questions right, $1,000. This happened to Zoe last week, and Zoe didn't even wait for me to put on the tempting pants.
5: She said, nope, I want to play for $2,000. I know it's double or nothing. She risked it all and she won $2,000.
0: Whole hog Zoe, they're calling her.
5: Yeah.
0: Elise is in Beaumaris.
5: Hi, Elise, how are you?
6: Hello. I'm good. How are you?
5: Very great. Well, thank you.
0: Do you think you could do it, Elise, like Zoe did last week?
6: Let's just try just the norm, I think.
0: Yeah.
5: All right. Well, one step at a time. You're on. You made it on air. That's first step. Second step, you've got 10 questions. You've got 60 seconds. If you're not sure, say pass. We might have time to come back, okay?
6: Okay.
5: Elise, here we go. Question one. What day is tomorrow?
6: Tuesday.
5: Question two. Which fruit juice is commonly used in a Bloody Mary?
6: Tomato.
5: Question three. What boy band was Robbie Williams part of?
6: Take That.
5: Question four. How many years are in a millennium?
6: 100?
0: Oh,
5: no.
0: Nice.
6: A million.
5: No, it's 1,000. It's 1,000. It's not a million.
0: I know, but Elise was just, she was just spurting out answers everywhere.
5: No, it's 1,000. Oh, plops, Elise.
0: Oh, Elise.
6: Bummer.
5: Oh, go and pull yourself
0: Elise,
5: a Bloody Mary.
0: Are you a hugger or a non-hugger?
6: I'm a, like, half-hugger.
0: If I
6: get good energy, I'll hug you.
0: Okay.
5: Well, so you know, if Elise is coming up to you and doesn't hug you, you're giving off a bad,
0: bad
5: juju.
0: Vibes. Well,
6: yeah,
0: Elise,
6: that's right.
0: Well, have a good remainder of the week.
5: Thank you, Elise.
0: Well, it'll be back again tomorrow. Instagram, you can always register online if you'd like, jonesydemanda.com.au. I'm not sure if you saw it or not, but you were mentioned on a game show last night.
5: Last week. Someone told me about this.
0: Really?
5: We were on air at the time. Yes, I have been alerted.
0: Okay, well, what was it? It's a knockout.
5: Yes, last millennium. Someone mentioned it.

0: Jonesy and Amanda driving you home this Monday afternoon. We are going fully operational battle station when it comes to you winning the Bert Newton Best TV Presenter Award.
1: Can I just say, the TV show The Piano is also nominated. Yeah.
0: That'd be great. Of course.
1: Andrea Lamb is nominated for Best New Talent.
0: Can I just talk about you for a second? Nowhere else in the world is anyone else doing another extra season of The Piano. And now you're up to three seasons.
1: The English is the original season. And they've gone on
0: to do
1: more.
0: They ran out of gas.
1: No, they're still going.
0: Oh.
1: But the other, there's no other, other places have done one, but we're lining up for three.
0: Do you know why?
1: Why, Brendan?
0: Do you know why?
1: Why, Brendan?
0: It's because of you. And I see that your star is on the rise because you are becoming top of mind on The Chase on Friday night. My spies brought me this, to my attention. Well, that makes no sense. Anyway, this is what happened.
2: The lyrics to the iconic Sun Smart jingle, Slip, Slop, Slap, were written by which broadcaster? A. Steve Izard. B. Amanda Keller. C. Philip Adams. What do you think?
3: A. Steve Izard.
2: Steve Izard. Correct answer here is Philip Adams.
1: Oh, I thought it was me.
0: You could have been you. You could have done it. That's what I'm talking about. Your star is on the rise. Mm-hmm. Do you remember the last time we featured on The Chase?
1: No.
4: In 2005, Brendan Jones began hosting a hit radio show with Amanda who?
5: Keller.
4: Correct.
1: Talk about slip, slop, slap.
0: And then Andrew had to leave.
1: Andrew had to leave. It got too overwhelming for him to talk about us like that.
0: You could write a jingle.
1: You could write a jingle. You're a good jingle writer.
0: I could. You give me any subject.
1: Hemorrhoids. Brendan, write one about hemorrhoids. A health warning.
0: And it burns, burns, burns. This ring of fire.
1: Couldn't be able to afford the copyright on that song.
0: Push it.
6: Righto, you two. That's enough.
1: Well, we're out of here now. Tomorrow is Tin Hat Tuesday.
0: Of course it is.
1: I'm sure there'll be lots of comments about how chips have been activated by the Oz alert that went up a bit earlier.
0: How Grand Leader Albo is in all our heads.
1: Oh, my God, the chips.
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11: Your high tide of 6.3 metres will be here at 6:15 this morning. A low tide of 3.1 metres at 12:20. A sunny day with light winds. A bit blowy when I was heading to work this morning. Tops of 31 degrees in the city. 33 for Berry Springs and 29 for Katherine. But right now in the city, 19 degrees, 18 in Berry Springs. Katherine on 12.
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11: Hey, good morning, early birds. It is Trivia Tuesday, where we have a preview question for you and a $50 voucher to the Midway Berrima after 8:30. Of course, Secret Sound makes a return. We're going to catch up with another pilot from Pitch Black in the lead up to the open day that's happening this weekend. Also, the AANT Centre jumps in with a couple of shows that are coming your way. plus a couple of big questions we need to get answered from you, early birds. One is about Cracker Night and Territory Day. Alice Springs have moved some policy forward that could see some restrictions, especially after this year's intense night out, shall we say. And then also the Oz Alert test that went yesterday. Where were you when it went off? Stories have been coming through. We'll get through all of that shortly. But first, I picked up my father-in-law last night. What are we going to get up to over the next couple of weeks? That's up next after Train and some Akadaka. Starting with Hey Soul Sister on the Early Birds. Good morning. Hey.

0: Hey, Ellie Birds, it's just about 18 to 6 on your Tuesday morning, and it is another couple of weeks with a visitor in the household. It is the father-in-law. Oh, you know what? I needed one of these, that's for sure. Nah, he's pretty good. We get along pretty well. Half the time he calls me more than he calls Cass. mostly because he's worried about what she's doing, where she's working, and she can even answer the phone. So he checks with me first. So we get along pretty well. We're actually going to be doing a bunch of things over the time. Some Cass can come along with. Some Cass is not interested in coming along with. So I'm doing being the good boyf, and I'm helping him. Oh, I'm keeping him entertained. We're going to be going to a bunch of Darwin Festival shows. That's happening. We've lined up Loca Vida at the Spiegel tent there. Rove, Living in the 70s. Takashi Wakasugi. They're both comedians, Rove and Takashi, obviously. But there's so much more that we could be doing and going to that festival park as well. Get some good grub into us. The Mindle Markets, it's another one that we're going to be doing. He's come up for Pitch Black, so the open day is the big thing for us. And we unfortunately missed out on the Mindle Beach flyover. I think that was a confusion between my partner and him. But, so I missed that one. So we'll see what we can do. I mean, you can go and sit at the park by across from Bunnings, right? Or off Amy Johnson, which a lot of people have been doing, and watching the jets fly in and fly out as well. Depends on the wind. Remember that. They want to land and take off into the wind. So if the wind is coming from the south, they're probably going to go out towards Amy Johnson. So it should be good. I think he's just taking a bit of time off when you come up here and you can sort of lounge around and enjoy getting away from winter, which is definitely what he's been doing as well. So, chances are I'm going to get a bunch of content out of that one, so make sure you stay right here on Mix 104.9. You can reach out to me on Facebook or in inboxes and give me some suggestions on where I should take him and how I should keep him entertained as well. But I'll tell you what, I am about to put up a post to see where you were for Oz Alert when it went off as well. So keep your eye out on Facebook for that one. But up next, why this morning is really tiring. Judged Bartender of the Year last night. More about that up next.
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9: The early birds, where the worms are fresh, the coffee is strong, and the hosts are barely awake.

0: bit of ELO for you just before 6 o'clock on the early birds. We are up early, and yesterday the Oz Alert went off. Just put up a post. Where were you when it went off? My partner Cass was actually in our meeting and with a bunch of people in there, and everybody's phone went off at the same time. She said it was ear-piercing. I'm like, really? It didn't seem that loud. But, yeah, even if your phone is on Do Not Disturb or silent, it would push through all of that and it would vibrate on its highest setting and it would go as loud as it could. And so it didn't matter where you are. So I've put the post up, and I tell you what, we've got Jeff getting straight in there and said he was on the dunny, scared the crap out of him. Well, luckily you were on the throne. I did tidy up that comment slightly, but yeah. Where were you? Were you at a wedding? Were you in a classroom? Were you in the library? I want to know. Jump onto our Facebook page and throw your comments in, or you can give me a call, 8941 1049. Tani's got the latest from across the territory. She's in the newsroom and coming your way next here on The Early Birds.
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3: Good morning, Tani Maxwell with your local news update. A woman has died after a single vehicle rollover in Darwin's rural area. NT police responded to reports of the crash at around 11 a.m. Monday on the Stuart Highway near Adelaide River. A 57-year-old woman was declared dead at the scene, while three other occupants, aged 52, 58 and 64, were taken to hospital with non-life-threatening injuries. 16 people have died on Territory roads so far this year. In other news, the Territory's Chief Minister has responded to critics who oppose voluntary assisted dying legislation that's set to pass next month. The Australian Christian Lobby says the CLP government has not committed extra funding for palliative care despite recommendations from recent inquiries, but Chief Minister Leah Fenocchiaro says they've accounted for that in the legislation.
4: Once the bill passes in August, there will be an up to 18-month implementation process that Health will run, developing all of the clinical guidelines, but it will be no later than 18 months. That gives us time as a government in the next budget round to be looking at palliative care and any additional support required.
3: And a push for a new Katherine Hospital outside the flood zone has reached NT Parliament, with a petition signed by more than 2,000 people officially tabled. Opposition leader Selena Yubo presented the petition on behalf of Katherine residents following two evacuations of the current hospital during flooding earlier this year. Katherine Mayor Joanna Holden says the strong number of signatures shows the community is firmly behind the campaign.
5: There were 2,421 signatures on there, which is over 10% of the regional population of Katherine has signed that petition. And I want to give a big shout out to Jack and Jackie, The people that put that petition together. They worked so hard getting it out through the community.
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6: Hi there, I'm Matt McDonald. Australia has added 8 more gold medals so far on day 4 of the Com Games, with 6 of those coming in the pool. Jenna Forrester won the 400 IM, while Meg Harris won an Aussie clean sweep in the 100 freestyle, ahead of Molly O'Callaghan and Shayna Jack. Sam Williamson took out the men's 50 breaststroke, and Sam Short won the men's 800 metres. While over on the track, Rose Davies became the first ever Aussie woman to take out the 10,000 metres. Hopes of finding an infant alive off the coast of South Australia are fading following the discovery of a mother's body along with a toddler. The bodies were found yesterday after an abandoned car was discovered near a cliff top at Port Macdonald. A search for the infants is resuming this morning. And Jacinta Allen's hold on Victoria's top job will face a massive test this morning when MPs front up for a party room meeting. A spill motion's expected to be put forward after several MPs told Allen yesterday she had lost majority support in caucus. Saints coach Ross Lyon admits Max King is gutted after he was ruled out for the season again. King did a hamstring in the Saints' win over North Melbourne.
7: He's really devastated. And this is a lot of the players we deal with. And this won't surprise you, hopefully. But his concern was he'd let the club and his team down.
6: Lyon on Fox Footy there. And Adam Dewey's expected to return to the Tigers' side for Sunday's clash with the Eels, despite reports he wanted out of the club. That's the latest in news and sport.
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8: Looking good out there at the moment. No accidents, breakdowns or delays anywhere. Roadworks continuing today on Trow Road, Perrin Drive, McWilliams Road between the Service Road and Charles Eater Drive and Linko Road.

0: maybe the Palmerston Hospital as well. The census is coming this August. You'll get instructions soon on what to do. In the census, every answer matters, authorised by the Australian Bureau of Statistics, Canberra. 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
3: Your high tide is 6.3 metres. We'll be here fairly shortly at just 6:15. Low tide then of 3.1 metres at 12:20 this afternoon. A sunny day with light winds, tops 31 degrees in the city, 33 for Virginia, 29 for Catherine. At the moment in the city, it's 19 degrees, 18 for Virginia, Catherine on just 11.
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3: Jumping onto our Facebook page, you'll find a post about where you were during the Oz Alert test that went off yesterday. We got quite a few comments on there already. One was, I think it was Denise, said she was sitting on the bus. That would have been interesting to have the whole bus go off. But Candice was waiting for the bus at Palmerston CBD. So where were you? Let us know. A few people didn't get it as well. Jump onto our Facebook page for that one. But up next, Alice Springs Council are putting forward, requests, policies potentially, to restrict where you can let fireworks off on Territory Day. Yeah, I know. It could be happening. There was murmurs about it this year with a pretty intense night. I've got details about what they're looking to do. And then I want to know what your thoughts are on 8941 1049. I have tickets to Loca Vida if you weigh in. But first, Fine Young Cannibals here on Mix.

Fine Young Cannibals here on Mix 104.9, and look, we go on. It's Territorian. It's Territory Day, and Alice Springs councillor. Let me bring up the name here. Aya Newport and council, and backed by Council Mayor Asta Hill, they've made a motion to look at restrictions that would make fireworks more controlled in the future in the territory. Now, this year, just sort of felt the vibe was pretty intense around people. I know my nan came up here specifically for the spectacle of it, and but even some of my colleagues around here were like, "Whoa, that was intense." We certainly got a lot of coverage across the country as well, using traffic cones and traffic bollards as makeshift rocket launchers or firework launchers, I should say. So and then a lot of feedback was coming back saying that's how you're going to wreck a good thing. Well, this could be the result. I want to know on 8941 1049 what you think about these potential restrictions. It's a three-part motion. The first one is more about putting funding into education for the night. So that's pretty straightforward. That's easy to go, yeah. Part two is about restricting where you can't let them off, like highly built-up areas of fuel, so out in the bush or something, or particularly dangerous areas that maybe have hazardous chemicals and things. So not telling you where you can let them off, but more about where you can't let them off. And then the third part is to then possibly push this or implore that this goes right across the territory, and it's all kicking off in Alice Springs. But how do you feel about this? Do you feel that it's overdue? Do you feel that it's a slippery slope into more restrictions? 8941 1049. Give me a call. Love to hear what you think here. What's the verdict, basically? How do you feel about restricting where we can set off fireworks on Territory Day? 8941 1049.

0: Mix 104.9. Hey, early birds. I thought you would have been more up in arms about Territory Day, whether it's restrictions or whether it's deserved, with Alice Springs councillor AR and the mayor backing each other in a motion to restrict where fireworks will be let off. It's not all passed yet, but the motion has been put forward to restrict where fireworks can be set off in the territory. I even had to check the phone lines. You know, normally we protect this sort of stuff in Territory Day up here in the top end. It's part of the, I mean, it brings tourists and it's part of the celebration of having your own government. You know, like it's yeah, really part of it all. So 8941 1049. Tell you what I'll do. I'll chuck in tickets to Loca Vida. That's the Spiegel tent. It's going to kick off the show on August 5th. It's going to kick off the Darwin Festival, and it is the premiere show. It is a new show that they are unveiling here in Darwin, and you could get a double pass to go along to that one as well. 8941 1049, and Brett's got through, mate. How you doing? Nope, he's gone. He's done. He's like, nah, I'll talk to you, but not right now. 8941 1049.
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0: Hey, it's Dan from Mix Brekkie, and believe it or not, I've been a business owner as well, and I know that getting the word out about what you do and what you have is the most important thing. 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

0: Def Leppard at 25 past six. We're talking Territory Day. And is it time to put some restrictions on places and where you can and can't launch them? Alice Springs are leading the way on that one. Councillor Aya Newport and the Mayor, Aster Hill, backing each other up on the motion to put some restrictions in place, amongst other things as well, like more education on the dangers of fireworks. Putting some restrictions on where they can't be doing it, setting off fireworks, you know, dangerous hazardous materials or with large fuel sources like, you know, grass fires and all that sort of stuff. But is that what we want on Territory Day? 8941 1049. Dan, what do you think about it, mate?
1: I think it's bloody ridiculous. I think Alice Springs has got enough issues to worry about, let alone restricting fireworks use.
0: So
1: state of your core function, I guess. But hopefully NT government jumps up and down on it, or again puts them in their place, but who knows.
0: Kind of I mean, this year seemed pretty intense on Territory Day. I think it might have been... maybe it's a warning shot across the bow, so to speak.
1: Well, yes and no, but it comes in waves. After being here for so long, you see this next year might be quieter. It could be louder. Who knows?
0: Fair call. Fair call. Thanks for weighing in, Dan. You stay there. I'm going to send you off to Loca Vida.
1: Cheers, mate.
0: And I've got Terry weighing in as well. Hey, Terry, what do you think?
2: Restrict where you can do it. I had quite a few land in my backyard that from other places, and I've got a boat sitting in there, and there was large chunks of fireworks left in there, and there's 160 litres of fuel in that boat, and probably a little bit lucky that it never went up.
0: Yeah, and that was and that's just in your regular backyard. You live out rural?
2: That's right. No, that's in Palmerston.
0: Yeah, right. So, yeah, because... Well, I mean, there you go. That's just around residential areas, not just a specific hazmat area like a petrol station. So, yeah, geez, I'm glad you got through that all right. Sorry to hear about that, Terry.
2: Oh, look, didn't do any damage, but you never know. It could have.
0: Yeah, it was weighing on your mind, obviously. Terry, I'll tell you what, I'm going to send you off to Loca Vida as well.
2: Oh, fantastic. Thank you very much.
0: Well, stay right there because we will be going to do this again when Duffy gets in. I'm going to have a chat with her about it, and you have another chance to weigh in. But Loca Vida, it's on August 5th. It's kicking off the Darwin Festival. Make sure you don't miss out. It is premiering their new show here at Darwin. They love us so much, they're bringing the new show here before the rest of the world. Book now at darwinfestival.org.au.
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8: Good morning, Tani Maxwell with your local news update. A woman allegedly assaulted by her partner has attempted to flag down passing motorists for help in Darwin's rural area. Police allege the 37-year-old woman got out of a silver Nissan Navara on the Stuart Highway between Sayer Road and the Arnhem Highway intersection at about 5:30 p.m. Sunday, attempting to flag down multiple cars before seeking help at a nearby property. She was taken to hospital with non-life-threatening injuries. Officers are urging anyone who witnessed the incident to contact police on 131 444. If you or someone you know is affected by domestic or family violence, call Lifeline on 131 114. In other news, the federal government is pushing to lift the ban on accessing voluntary assisted dying through telehealth. The CLP government is expected to pass new VAD laws in Parliament next month, with the government looking to remove barriers in federal law to end-of-life care. But Chief Minister Leah Fnocchiaro says they've already accounted for that in the legislation.
9: So the first appointment will have to be face-to-face, but then the subsequent ones don't have to be. And so telehealth is absolutely an option for people, recognising distance. And again, that's just another safeguard to make sure that there is no coercion or undue pressure on someone. Yep.
8: And St John NT says ambulance demand in the Territory is continuing to outpace the rest of the country, despite a $10 million government funding boost. Crews spent more than 2,500 hours waiting to transfer patients into emergency departments in the 3 months to June, while many remote communities rely solely on ambulances in emergencies. Chief Executive Abigail Truen says while the investment has strengthened the fleet and workforce, it hasn't affected ambulance responses.
10: It's fair to say it was a band-aid on an arterial bleed. We've actually put that to really good use, but it hasn't had a material change to our response times. In fact, I think we've had around 123 cases where we've exceeded our capacity to respond for hours on end. That's quite a lot.
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11: Hi there, I'm Matt McDonald. Australia's added another 9 gold medals to our haul at the Com Games in Glasgow, with 7 of those coming in the pool. Meg Harris beat out fellow Aussies Molly O'Callaghan and Shayna Jack to win the 100 free, while Sam Short won another Aussie clean sweep in the men's 800. Jenna Forrester took out the 400 IM and Alex Perkins the 100 butterfly, before our women easily won the 4x200 freestyle relay. The search for a missing baby in South Australia will resume this morning after the bodies of a mother and toddler were found in waters near the Victorian border. Emergency services raced to waters near Port Macdonald yesterday and recovered the bodies of a 36-year-old woman and her child. If you need help, call Lifeline on 13 11 14. Victorian Labor MPs will gather for a party room meeting this morning where a motion to spill the leadership will be put forward. And the PM will today launch plans for a potential new oil refinery in Western Australia. If it goes ahead, it would be our first refinery since the 1960s. Lions forward Ty Gallop's facing at least 2 weeks out unless he can overturn a serious misconduct charge at the AFL Tribunal tonight. Gallop was cited over his off-the-ball shove on Port's Mitch Georgiadis on Sunday. And Manly star Tom Trbojevic insists he will be back on the field this season despite suffering yet another hamstring injury.
12: So we've got the bye and then we play Melbourne, so that's a plan. So if all goes well, we'll be back playing some footy soon. It's obviously a little short break, which is disappointing, but it's not too bad.
11: On Nine there, that's the latest news and sport.
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15: Looking good overall at the moment. No accidents or breakdowns. Some minor delays on the Stuart Highway at Berrima. Also, Tiger Brennan Drive at Bayview and roadworks continuing today as well. Trow Road, Pera Drive at Linko Road near the Palmerston Hospital. 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
0: We just passed your high tide of 6.3 metres. That was at 6:15. A low tide now on the way, 3.1 metres at 12:20 this afternoon. A sunny day with light winds. Tops of 31 degrees in the city. You're looking at 33 for Berry Springs and 29 for Catherine. At the moment, it's 19 in the city, 18 in Berry Springs. Catherine on 10.
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0: A very good morning to you, early birds. Jump onto our Facebook page. We are asking, where were you when the Oz alert went off? A few people on the toilet, some driving to work. I want to try and find probably the worst place that it happened. My partner, Cass, she was in a meeting. And, more about that shortly. But a little bit later as well, with data centres, especially this hyperscale data centre being proposed for the territory, the energy ministers are all getting together to discuss the rules around doing that. So I'm catching up with Associate Professor Joel Gilmore. He's their energy expert of the Climate Council. I'm going to have a chat with him before 7 o'clock. But up next, where were you when the Oz alert went off? 8941 1049.

0: the early birds with Friendly Neighbourhood Radio. Dan, thanks to Harvey Norman Darwin. If I'm on the Stuart Highway in Berrima. Yeah, that's right. I've got the right suburb there. But yesterday we had our Oz Alert, a test of the system that will go off when we've got emergencies in our area. And I'm just curious, a few people get caught where they, you know, where they weren't expecting it. I mean, we put it all out there, but then you don't look at the time and then all of a sudden, bang, I was having a nap. And then it went off. You know, get up really early, just get a quick power nap in before the gym. But Lloyd on 8941-1049, where were you?
1: I was just coming out of Gardens Golf.
0: Oh, what, were you playing golf?
1: No, I just knocked off shifts and I had a quick toilet break and I shouldn't really say any more than that. Toilet break. And then the council's going, oh, mate, you want to move your bus? You're kind of blocking our excavator here. And I, yeah, I'm leaving, mate. And then we just look at each other because our phones are going off in this weird woot woot noise.
0: Oh, so you were talking with a council worker and then both your phones went off?
1: Yeah, all three of us, all our phones just went off at the same time. And I just looked at him and I said, is that my phone or your phone? And he said, all our phones went off.
0: It was a bit of a collective chuckle. Just got, then you're, then
1: was,
0: you're all on your way.
1: Like looking around, thinking this ain't cycling off a coast. What's going on?
0: So, well, funny you should mention that because on our post on our Facebook page, Yost says that he was in a hotel lobby in Brisbane. Can you imagine a whole lobby going off? That's Hollywood stuff.
1: Wow. Yeah.
0: I know, right?
1: It would be running out of the building, thinking like earthquake or something. another plane's going to hit the building.
0: Well, thanks very much, Lloyd. You have a great day. We know you love the show, buddy.
1: Yep. No worries. Cool. Thanks, Dan. Catch you later.
0: See you, mate. Yeah, but if you want to weigh in, jump onto our Facebook page and you'll see it right there. Let's go over where some people were when the Oz Alert went off yesterday. You don't need no

0: Mix 104.9's Early Birds. We're talking about Oz Alert. Where were you when it went off? Some were shocked, some were surprised. Some, like my partner Cass, were in a meeting and everybody's phones were going off. We've had police, people on the bus. Whole buses have gone off as well. 8941 1049. What about you, Mel? Where were you?
1: Yep, I was at work without a phone.
0: Oh, you didn't have your phone?
1: No, they were all in our lockers at work.
0: Oh, so one locker in work is going off its head.
1: No, they would all been going off.
0: Yeah, yeah.
1: Because we got like 20 lockers and we don't have our phones on the floor at childcare, so.
0: Still heard it though, from even from your lockers?
1: No, because I'm down the other end of the building.
0: Ah.
1: I was curious of what it would have sounded like, but no.
0: Ah, yeah, no, well, I'll tell you what. That's the whole point of it, right? I'm sure somebody would get too close to it. Stay there, Mel. I'll have a chat with you in a moment. But jumping over to our Facebook page where you could weigh in on that as well and on Instagram, incidentally. Coca Crow, or maybe real name, I don't know, doesn't matter. Coca said they were on a flight from Melbourne to Darwin and someone's phone actually went off in flight. Clearly not on airplane mode. Busted. I love it. How good is that? Good on ya. Mixed perfectly with the school bell. So no one really heard it, said Sarah. Lisa, in a course in Brisbane, most people in the course had their work phones as well as personal phones and some didn't go off. Zoe was driving to work. Yost, as I said, was in a hotel in Brisbane, a hotel lobby. The whole lobby would have went off. Stan was out at the Narrows. And quite a few people saying they didn't actually get it. And even the government has said that reports are coming in that about 6% of the towers that they pushed it out to didn't send it out for various different reasons, maintenance or getting work done on it. So interesting. Looks like most people got it, but quite a few more people than I expected didn't actually get the alert as well. Well, feel free to keep weighing in. We'll circle back to this a little bit later in the show. But up next, that big data center is coming. So I'm going to catch up with an energy expert from the Climate Council to find out what rules are going to be imposed on these data centers.
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0: Hey, early birds, it's your friendly neighbourhood radio, Dan here, but it has been hard to avoid the conversation about data centres and the Beetaloo gas platform that's going out there, and it's all going hand in hand. And you know what? For the average Joe, it can be hard to figure out what facts are relevant and what aren't. So I managed to get a hold of the Climate Council energy expert, Associate Professor Joel Gilmore, to tell us more about it. Hey, welcome to the show, Joel.
1: G'day, thanks for having me.
0: Mate, the Climate Council, they're meeting this week to chat about forcing data centres to provide their own energy, among other things.
1: Yeah, so this week all the energy ministers are getting together to talk about what should the policies be in Australia for data centres, and should they be required to bring their own energy, manage their water usage, and what sort of rules should they operate under? So it's a pretty important meeting this week.
0: Well, I mean, it would make sense, right? Because they're thinking of bringing these, especially in the top end here or in the territory, bringing these hyperscale. We're talking like nearly 2 square kilometres of data centre. That's not a small energy source. Something like 6 times the energy that Darwin and Catherine use already.
1: It's phenomenal, right? Like, some of these data centres use more energy than a smelter, an aluminium smelter, which is like the biggest users of electricity in Australia.
0: Yeah.
1: You know, obviously there's great opportunities for Australia for investment, but also, you know, you really want to make sure that it's not putting costs on us or damaging our water supplies. And of course, you know, climate change is a big deal, so where you supply that energy for is really important.
0: Well, talking to the regular early bird, if the power usage goes up and spikes because of these places and it's not replaced, supply and demand says that electricity is going to become more expensive.
1: Absolutely, right? That's your basic economics. In the US and in Ireland, you've seen a whole lot of these data centres come in and soak up power and actually push up costs for everybody, and that's not a great outcome. We shouldn't be subsidising data centres, I don't think.
0: Yeah, it's not a good trade-off. But speaking of trade-offs, the second part of this is the Climate Council is pushing for it to be renewable energy sources rather than taking a step back. Is that the general push from most people?
1: Yeah, absolutely, right? So we know the cheapest form of new energy is renewables, firmed by storage, maybe a little bit of gas in there in the near term. We're really worried that some of these proposals are doing very big new gas field developments that could put out emissions that would, you know, some of these gas fields have triple the emissions for the entirety of Australia for a year. And that would really set back all the work that households have been doing recently, putting rooftop solar on the roofs and you know, batteries in homes now. So we don't want to go backwards on climate change.
0: Wouldn't this be in the companies that bring these data centres, wouldn't this be in their interest to get renewable energy plugged directly into them? Because then otherwise, over the long term, it should pay for itself, surely.
1: Absolutely, right? And, you know, Northern Territory has an incredible renewable resource, right? You've got people building giant solar farms out near Alice Springs. And so it's a great resource there. Some of these proposals are to run the data centres on big gas power stations, which is actually incredibly expensive, right? So how can we do this better and cheaper for everybody and avoid increasing climate emissions that are already pushing up our insurance costs through really extreme weather events? How do we make sure that doesn't happen for Australia?
0: So if you could sum up what's being talked about this week in a sentence, what would you say?
1: Big data centres are desperate to come to Australia because we've got some of the best power grid access to fibre optic cables in the world. They want to build quickly, but how do we support them to make the right choices for all of us in Australia? I think that's the big question at hand.
0: Mate, I like it. That's a great summary for us to carry into the workplace today. I thank you very much for your time this morning. He's the Climate Council's energy expert, Associate Professor Joel Gilmore. Thank you very much for your time this morning.
1: Thank you, Dan. Have a great day, mate.
2: Music makes you feel

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1: Oh, it makes me happy.
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2: Good morning, Tani Maxwell with your local news update. A woman has been killed and three others injured after a crash near Adelaide River. NT Police and Emergency Services arrived to the scene of a single vehicle rollover on the Stuart Highway near Adelaide River at around 11 a.m. Monday. A 57-year-old woman was declared dead at the scene, and the remaining passengers, a 52, 58 and 64-year-old, were taken to hospital with non-life-threatening injuries. The Major Crash Investigation Unit is investigating the circumstances surrounding the crash. 16 people have died on territory roads so far this year. A petition for a new fit-for-purpose Katherine Hospital to be built on higher ground has been tabled in Parliament. Residents argue the current hospital, located on the edge of the Katherine River, is no longer suitable after being evacuated twice during recent floods. Katherine Mayor Joanna Holden says there's still a long process ahead before the project can become a reality.
3: The Minister for Health will need to respond to that petition. It'll be interesting to see what that response is. The NT government needs to commit funding to starting to do the groundwork. We need a site identified. We need some potential costing put together. I think there needs to be community consultation around the facility, what it delivers, how it should be laid out.
2: And St John NT says a $10 million NT government funding package has helped replace ageing ambulances and critical equipment, but response times have yet to improve. The service says emergency call-outs have surged from around 123 a day to 171 over the past 5 years, with demand now growing at three times the rate of every other state and territory. Chief Executive Abigail Truen says for many Territorians, calling an ambulance is the only option when care is needed.
4: It's double the rate in Darwin in just Alice Springs and Tennant Creek, and it's 60% greater in Katherine and Nullumboy. So what that tells me is that when the front doors of our clinics shut, we're the default. Where do you go when the doors shut and you still need help? You call an ambulance.
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5: Hi there, I'm Matt McDonald. Australia's picked up its first gold at the track at the Comm Games in Glasgow. Rose Davies becoming the first Aussie woman to take out the 10,000 metres.
6: I'm stoked. My goal was to run as well as I could, and yeah, I'm just so happy I got the win. It's my first big win.
5: Davies on seven there. It was one of nine gold medals today, with seven coming from the pool. Meg Harris, Jenna Forrester, Sam Williamson and Sam Short among the winners. A search is resuming off the coast of South Australia this morning for a missing infant after the bodies of a mother and a toddler were pulled from the ocean. A car was found at the top of a clifftop at Port Macdonald yesterday before the two bodies were discovered. If you need help, call Lifeline on 13 11 14. Victorian Labor MPs are expected to vote on a spill motion this morning, which will trigger a leadership battle between Premier Jacinta Allen and Deputy Ben Carroll. And Donald Trump insists he paused military strikes on Iran after a request from the regime. Iran says no talks are taking place. St Kilda is rallying behind Max King after another season-ending injury. Saints coach Ross Lyon has told AFL 360, King feels like he's let everyone down.
7: And shame's too strong a word, but probably embarrassed and, you know, like, have you guys had enough of me? And I said, hang on here. We're in.
5: And Tom McHaley is expected to be named in the Cowboys' starting side for Thursday night's NRL clash with the Roosters. He's tipped to replace Griffin Neame after he accepted a one-match.

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3: Looking fairly good out there at the moment. No accidents or breakdowns. It's starting to build though. McMinn Street to the city, Wilder Road at Bayview, the Stewart Highway, Berrima. Roadworks continuing today as well on Trow Road at Pera Drive and Lico Road near the Palmerston Hospital. The census is coming this August. You'll get instructions soon on what to do. And the census, every answer matters, authorised by the Australian Bureau of Statistics, Canberra. That's the latest traffic on Mix 104.9.
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4: Checking those tides first. At 6.15, we had our high tide of 6.32 metres. We are now on our way to a low tide of 3.14 metres. That will be its lowest at 12.20pm. The weather forecast for today is sunny with light winds. Tops of 31 in the city, tops of 33 in the rural area, and tops of 29 in Katherine. But the temps across the top end right now, it's pretty fresh out there. Darwin's at 19. The rural area is at 16. And Katherine, a beautiful 10.
1: 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Baby, thanks to Harvey Norman Darwin.
5: Hello, Duffster.
4: Hello, Hilly. Does anyone call you Hilly?
5: I did when I was in school. Hilly Willy.
4: Hilly Willy? We're about to start with Hilly Willy. Early Birds. That's going to be Dan's nickname.
5: Hey, look, might be pretty cold or chilly out there, but it's not in the bloody studio, is it?
4: No, we're running hot in here. It's currently 28 degrees. We think the aircon stuffed up, and we will keep complaining about it.
5: Abso-frickin-lutely.
4: Because we're the hottest people in the studio right now. But hey, we've got Paige, the Darwin Cup Carnival Ambassador, coming up because the races are at the pointy end now.
5: That's right. Before that, though, controversy.
4: Controversy. Always.
5: For the news flash.
4: Oh my gosh. Okay, good.
5: It's up next here on Mix after some Jimmy Barnes. Those driving wheels here at Mix Early Birds with Dan and Duffy.

0: Bit of Jimmy Barnes for your Tuesday. You've got Dan and Duffy, your early birds. I hope your morning is going swell, my people.
1: It's going to be a controversy for you.
0: News flash.
1: Okay.
0: I got to go really quick.
1: Yeah, I know.
0: Quick news flash.
1: It's a flash.
0: News flash.
1: Yeah, that's right.
0: Yeah.
1: flash in the sky from the fireworks that are still going off, apparently.
0: Yeah, last night I had fireworks going off around my house. Well, and the night before, and the night before, and the night before.
1: God. So many left over. I mean, by the way, you can't store them. They store very poorly.
0: Yes, they do.
1: So, do they? Yeah, I can't remember. We'll have to look up where you trade them in, but they do store pretty
0: poorly. Oh, gosh, yeah. Give them in. You don't need to be setting them off when I'm trying to sleep. Okay, people?
1: Well, the Alice Springs Council have put forward a motion to restrict where they can let fireworks off during Territory Day.
0: Interesting.
1: In particular, they're looking at places that have like hazardous materials or high fuel loads, like, you know, bushland and that sort of stuff. So what do you think, Duffy?
0: I enjoy that they're looking at restrictions and not cancellation, because that's always a big thing as well.
1: Good call.
0: I think that it's, if there's safer areas that things can be, like the firework day can still be held, that's a better idea than just completely barring it.
1: I mean,
0: because I don't want it to be barred and cancelled and everything. It's the best day of the year.
1: Exactly right.
0: But and to keep everybody safe, I kind of understand where they're coming from.
1: And it kind of, it's a reaction. It's causality. You know, this year seemed pretty intense. It got nationwide coverage. It made us look pretty poor. So something was going to come as a bit of a warning shot, right? This is what a couple of early birds had to say earlier this morning, Duffy.
2: I think it's bloody ridiculous. I think Alice Springs has got enough issues to worry about, let alone restricting fireworks use. State of your core function, I guess, but hopefully NT government jumps up and down on it or again puts them in their place, but who knows?
3: I had quite a few land in my backyard that from other places, and I've got a boat sitting in there, and there was large chunks of fireworks left in there, and there's 160 litres of fuel in that boat, and...
1: So, I mean, it can get pretty dangerous, you know what I mean?
0: Absolutely it can. And particularly if that person's land was close to other people's, so he would know what's in his shed and on his land.
1: Well, I did say to Dan that this year it was pretty intense, and he said, it ebbs and flows. When you be here for a while, you understand that, you know, next year might be a little bit more calmer. And it's potentially this threat of restriction that might do it.
0: That made people go off tap.
1: What do you?
0: And Darwin's so fun and cool, so we never want to lose this. But that's people are coming here to do it, and possibly dangerously.
1: So, what do you think? Give us a call 8941 1049.

0: You're on the Early Birds with Dan and Duffy. And we have a third person in the studio with us this morning, the beautiful Paige Munson, the Darwin Cup ambassador this year. How are you, Paige?
1: Good. Oh, my God. Stop it. Blushing.
0: Yeah. Wait, can I just thought you tripped on the way in here. That was, like, so grounded.
2: Yeah, embarrassment, not blushing.
0: Perfect.
1: Now you're trying to pump up my tyres.
2: The Darwin Cup Carnival coming to a head.
1: Yes. So much is happening this week. I actually have 5 events this week. Yeah, I know. Hype me up, guys.
2: Are they all carnival related?
1: So we actually, I think the only one is the Parliament function on the Friday night.
0: Yeah.
1: But then other than that, I have the corporate race day tomorrow, Wednesday.
0: Awesome.
1: I have Parliament function on the Friday, Palmerston Sprint on the Saturday, Gala Ball Saturday night, and then Darwin Cup on Monday.
0: Honestly, so many opportunities for you early birds to get out there and get to the races before it all ends. And can we talk about the headline act?
1: Shannon
0: Knoll. Hey, we got Knollsy back, baby.
2: Seems like it's not too hard to twist his...
0: I know, watch out. We'll be dancing.
2: Seems not too hard to twist Knollsy's arm, to be honest.
1: Oh, he loves it.
2: You give him a ribbon to cut and he'll be up here.
0: It's because we love him.
1: Yes, I know. It'll be so much fun. And we have Mashton Kutcher as well.
0: Mm-hmm.
1: And I've heard Jane Doe, your own Alana, is also DJing.
0: She is.
2: She's on the commercial.
0: Yeah, she is. It's literally going to be incredible. I really want to quickly touch on your outfit from the Metric Mile.
1: Yes.
0: It was beautiful. Can you tell me about the designers?
1: Yes. So for this dress, Joe from Raw Cloth made this gorgeous, gorgeous dress. The fabric is from Barbara Designs. The artist is actually deceased, but we've got the all approval to wear it on the day, which is really, really special.
2: It's almost a homage now.
1: Yeah, it was a very special dress. And then my millinery was made from a lady called Sophie from Allport Millinery. She's based in Brisbane and she's absolutely amazing.
0: Cool.
1: And then I can tell you all about the accessories if you want, but I could be yapping for about 2 minutes.
0: That's okay. I'm sure. I mean, jump on either the Darwin Turf Club Instagram, Facebook page, anything else, or Paige's personal, and you can find out all of the details. It was one of my favourite fits so far, and I can't wait to see what else is coming up in that sphere.
2: Has there been any, like, big stories of, like, big wins or big things that have been going on around the trackside?
1: Ooh. Not that I know of, but I feel like it's just such a great opportunity to, I don't know if you know, but I go up to the podium, hand over the cup on the trophy, and then I go into the winner's room with them and I have a drink and I watch the replay. So I think just being around that energy and everyone celebrating, I think that's really special.
2: So watch the replay. Do they just watch it to celebrate or do they pick things out or is it like a debrief?
1: Yeah, it really depends on the owner and the trainer, I guess. And also depends on how late in the day it is.
0: Yeah, they're pumped at the start and they're all buggered by the end of it.
1: Exactly. We watch it a few times as well, depending on how much they want to critique it. So if they want to critique it first and then it's the big drink afterwards.
0: Oh, gosh, the slow-mo back, please.
1: Yeah.
0: Let's see that nose in front. No, there has been incredible racing throughout the entire carnival and it's only going to get bigger and better because, of course, the Darwin Cup is on Monday.
1: Yes.
0: We did see photos the other day. How special that we had the Melbourne Cup here.
1: I know. Oh, my God. Holding, like, over $1 million in my hand. Freaky.
2: Made from pure NT gold.
1: I know. I felt so special holding that. I was like, oh, did I run away with this?
0: It's with the glove for me. They have to wear the white glove.
2: Always.
0: Oh, my gosh. Yeah. Yes. No, very, very cool.
1: And even having Bossy in town as well. I hear he's a bit of a legend.
0: Mm. Yep.
1: So just having everyone come up and wanting to take photos and, it was really cool.
0: That is so lovely. What can people look forward to tomorrow at the corporate day? How can they get involved?
1: I guess just going trackside, enjoying another day. This day's more of like the corporate scene, business. We've got a luncheon going on. Yeah. another day of getting dressed up, having fun, having a few drinkies.
0: Can't miss out.
2: Well, make sure that you get your tickets. They're actually really reasonably priced, Darwin Turf Club. It's the whole reason we had our final long weekend of the last year for the rest of the year. So I hope it's been a whirlwind season. Come back at the end. Let's get some highlights.
1: Yes.
0: Oh, that sounds great. Thank you so much, Paige. We'll see you there.
1: Bye.
2: You're on the Early Birds.
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0: the early birds with Dan and Duffy. Jump onto our Facebook page because we have a post up there asking, where were you when the alert went off?
1: Oh, God. It, I don't know. It was a really interesting whole shabam, wasn't it?
0: It was. We had people in hotel lobbies where the whole thing went off.
1: Where were you?
0: I was halfway through a nap.
1: Oh, that's so annoying.
0: Yeah.
1: That's so annoying.
0: I can go back to sleep like that.
1: Oh, okay. That's lucky then.
0: It's not bad.
1: I was actually at the doctor's.
0: Did the whole
1: reception area, like I was waiting for my appointment.
0: Was it freaky, like a Hollywood movie moment?
1: It was, and I was laughing.
0: Of course you were.
1: There was actually some people that didn't know what was going on, which was really interesting to me.
0: That would have made you laugh even harder.
1: Yeah, I was like, what is wrong with you?
0: Well, like, what have you been listening to?
1: Yeah, listening to, watching, scrolling.
0: Yeah.
1: You didn't know this was happening.
0: Mm.
1: But probably my favourite part about the entire alert was the outcome of memes.
0: Oh, yeah? Oh, you have to show me some while we get to the news and weather. We've got Roadrunner coming up next as well here on the Early Birds.
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8: Hey there, Tani Maxwell with your local news update. NT police have made a string of arrests after a four-day road safety and drug detection blitz around Adelaide River. The operation targeted vehicles travelling to and from Greater Darwin, with officers arresting several people, including a disqualified driver, allegedly carrying 13 adult passengers, and a man accused of fleeing a drug detection site before returning a high-range breath test. Police also seized about 1 gram of methamphetamine and 180 grams of cannabis, while issuing 40 traffic infringement notices and 10 notices to appear. The Chief Minister is responding to criticisms of proposed voluntary assisted dying legislation. The Rights of the Terminally Ill Bill is expected to pass Parliament in August after the CLP government confirmed majority support. But Australian Christian Lobby NT Director Nicholas Lay has criticised the CLP for confirming a majority vote before the bill was made public. Chief Minister Leah Fenocchiaro says it's about giving Territorians certainty.
9: I know for a lot of people, they're very anxious about knowing whether this is going to get through. So certainty has been a key pillar for us as a government, and we needed to make sure that people understood that this bill was not just a political stunt or to try and make people believe that VAD could happen.
8: And the campaign for a new Katherine Hospital outside the flood zone has taken another step forward with a petition tabled in NT Parliament. With more than 2,000 signatures, it's urging the NT government to build a purpose-built facility outside the flood zone after repeated flood evacuations earlier this year. Katherine Mayor Joanna Holden says support from the federal government will also be crucial.
10: We would need some sort of commitment from the NT government first, and then the federal government would potentially come to the table. And I'm hoping this feasibility study will be the, you know, the start of that, and that will then get us some sort of commitment from the NT government to move forward on this hospital, and then for that to obviously inform the federal government.
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11: Hi there, I'm Matt McDonald. Australia is still sitting pretty at the top of the Comm Games medal tally with 9 more gold added to the haul today. 7 came from the pool, including Meg Harris, Sam Short, Sam Williamson and Jenna Forrester. At the track, Rose Davies won the 10,000 metres, while gymnast Kate McDonald won the uneven bars. The Coalition has cast doubts on plans for a potential new oil refinery in Australia. The PM will today announce $4 million for a feasibility study into a facility in WA, but Nationals leader Matt Canavan has told News 24 he doesn't think it would be viable.
12: And we're not going to get a new oil refinery in this country while this government imposes a massive carbon tax on existing refineries, and new ones would be subject to the same.
11: Victorian Labor MPs will gather shortly to decide whether to officially open up a leadership battle between Premier Jacinta Allen and Deputy Ben Carroll. And the search is on for new leaders of the nation's peak union body, with ACTU President Michelle O'Neill and Secretary Sally McManus announcing they're stepping down. Lions young gun Ty Gallop will front the AFL tribunal tonight over his off-the-ball shove on Port's Mitch Georgiadis on Sunday. Gallop was referred directly on a serious misconduct charge and is expected to be rubbed out for at least 2 weeks if found guilty. And West Tigers half Adam Dewey is expected to front up at training today after crisis talks with club bosses and coach Benji Marshall yesterday. The club describing the talks as positive, despite reports Dewey wanted out of the club. That's the latest in news and sport.
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14: Picking up now, McMinn Street in the city, Wilder Road at Bayview, the Stuart Highway, Berrima, and roadworks continuing today as well on McMillan's Road between the Service Road at Charles Eden Drive at Linko Road near the Palmerston Hospital as well. 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
1: Checking your Tuesday tides, we had our high tide at 6:15 a.m. That was 6.32 metres. We're now on our way to our low tide, which will be its lowest at 12:20 p.m. of 3.14 metres. The weather forecast for your day today is sunny with light winds. Tops of 31 in the city, tops of 33 in the rural area, tops of 29 in Katherine, and the temps across the top end right now. Currently in Darwin, it's 19. In the rural area, it's 16. And in Katherine, it's 11.
7: Mix 1049's Roadrunner. Meep, meep.
0: Well, we don't like him hanging around the studio too much, so we kick him out on the road. It is Luke, our roadrunner. How are you, mate?
16: Bit mean for a Tuesday, Dan.
0: There's a whole week left ahead, mate. Give it time.
17: 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We've also got the best bottled water in the territory, Territory Spring Water. 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You can bid off the servo snacks because Mama's Kitchen has got you sorted. I've got a whole bunch of $20 vouchers to their stores in Coolalinga and in Tivendale. And Dabsco, they're celebrating 60 years in the territory, so they've got a couple things to help you out and about around the office. All happening right diagonal from JP. Be hi-fi at Old Truck City, Berrima.
0: Ooh. Mate, the Oz alert went off yesterday. We had people on the toilet and scared the hell out of them. We had people in hotel lobbies, had people on the bus. Where were you when the Oz alert went off, Luke?
17: I was actually live, if you don't know, 12 till 4 every single week. Well, this week on Mix 104.9, plug. I was live on it. I tried to, like, sync it up there and I had the full countdown and everything. It was halfway through Shania Twain, so I was, like, trying to get her to hurry up.
18: Oh, well, you can't hurry up Shania Twain, not even for an Oz Alert, Lukey.
0: Yeah, all I could say, Luke, is that doesn't impress me much.
18: Oh, that doesn't impress me much.
0: Yeah, you led me into that one. You can sit in that one while we get to some Savage Garden. And after that one, we're catching up with an Indian pilot. I think it's the Rafale planes that they're actually flying.
18: Cool.
0: Yeah, I know, and it's nighttime flying as well.
18: Pitch black, baby.
0: It's up next here on the Early Birds.

0: Savage Garden, you're in the early birds with Dan and Duffy this Tuesday. Good morning.
1: A very good morning to you and to our guest, Naveen. He's a flight lieutenant with the Indian Air Force, mate. Welcome to Pitch Black.
2: Yeah, thanks for having me.
0: Is this your first Pitch Black that you've been a part of?
2: Yeah, this is my first Pitch Black.
0: Oh, and you're loving it so far?
2: Yeah, it's an amazing experience.
0: Very, very cool. What I would love to know is the relationship. So how long has the relationship between the India Air Force and Australian Air Force been?
2: Yeah, so it goes back in time since 2018. So this is the first time that we participated in 2018.
0: Yep.
2: And every 2 years we are coming here in Darwin.
0: How cool.
2: And it's been amazing till now.
1: Well, how long have you been a pilot for, Naveen?
2: So I've been in the IAF for the past 6 years. So I've flown, like, initially we do our training. So I've flown PC-7, followed by indigenous aircraft, Kirans, followed by basic training on Hawks, and finally to the best machine, Rafales.
0: Have you always wanted to be a pilot?
2: Yeah.
0: Yeah.
2: So from childhood only, I used to look in the sky and I used to appreciate the planes.
0: Yep.
2: So I'm doing my dream job.
0: How incredible. Oh,
1: jealous. Well, I mean, we're kind of doing our dream job as well.
0: Yeah, it doesn't sound like a dance.
1: The Rafale, this aircraft, what's its capabilities?
2: So it's an omni-role aircraft. It can take on all sorts of mission, whether it's an air-to-air mission, air-to-ground mission, all sorts of mission it can take. And for me, you can say it's the best aircraft in the world.
0: Nice. How often are you flying throughout Pitch Black?
2: Yeah, so we are approximately flying every day. Yeah,
1: what a trip! What a holiday, huh?
2: Yeah, it's amazing. The view is amazing. Your city, it is amazing from down to up. When we are looking, the view is amazing.
0: Oh, it's very pretty, isn't it? What is your favorite thing about Darwin so far?
2: Yeah, so we have been to a couple of places,
0: yeah.
2: And the best one I can say is the Royal Darwin Show.
0: Hey! Went to the show.
2: Yeah, so the show was amazing. We tried a couple of foods there, so it was also amazing.
0: Yeah.
2: We saw horses and...
1: Did you try a thing that we call the Dagwood Dog?
2: Dagwood Dog? No.
1: Or Chico Roll?
2: So I'm a vegan.
1: Well, funnily enough, the chicken roll, Chico Roll doesn't have chicken in it.
2: Oh.
1: It's mostly a big, thick spring roll.
0: Yeah, honestly, you wouldn't find me eating either of those things. It sounds disgusting. Did you go on rides?
2: Yeah. So we sat on a ride. And usually, as fighter pilot, we don't enjoy rides that much.
1: I know.
0: Of course. Right? It'd just be like... Yeah.
1: It's a merry-go-round by comparison.
0: Yeah.
2: So lots of less of G's in the ride. But the ride that we chose, so it was like... It was amazing. Like, it was the best ride I have sat from my childhood. So, like, it's
0: yeah, how good.
1: Was it the one that was the new one that was like a circle and it swung?
2: Yeah.
1: That
2: it's
1: was
2: the same one. The spinny thing, it is just going up.
1: Yeah.
2: And it's coming down. So
0: I'm feeling nauseous just listening to this.
1: Approved by a Rafale pilot from the Indian Air Force. How much of a kudos can you get?
0: Best ride since his childhood here at the Darwin Show.
2: Yeah. And it had like a pilot's photo on the poster.
0: Yeah.
1: Oh, yeah.
2: So that was the criteria for the selection.
0: Yeah. And they knew you were coming.
1: Naveen, thank you for being here. Enjoy the rest of your time, the night flying, and whatever everything that Darwin has to offer. But thank you for being part of Pitch Black for you and the whole Indian Air Force as well.
2: Yeah, thank you. And thanks for the lots of hospitality that you guys have shown.
0: Oh, no worries.
2: It has been amazing. Like, you guys are so welcoming. We are just loving it. And I'm not going to miss any other chance if I'm getting to come here, Darwin.
0: Oh, I love it. Well, I'll try and wave at you. If you see me, please wave back.
1: Yeah. Okay. Yeah, <sorry. laughs> You're on the early birds with Dan and Duffy.

0: 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We need to go and catch up with the AANT Centre CEO, John Glenn. 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

0: Hey, early birds, it's your friendly neighbourhood radio, Dan. Across from me is CEO of the AANT Centre, John Glenn. Notice I didn't put in the new.
1: No, that's nice. Nice change. Nice.
0: Yeah, yeah, we've settled in.
1: Mixing it up on mix.
0: You put your hat on the rack and it's good to go.
1: Oh, thank God.
0: Mate, you always bring good news, though. Big shows this week. Big talent coming here.
1: Big shows for everybody this week. We've got Jim Jefferies with his show Son of a Carpenter on Saturday. The first show sold out so fast that they put a second show on.
0: Yeah.
1: Son of a Carpenter is coming to Darwin. We're really happy that he's bringing not just one but two shows.
0: Yeah.
1: This is the show he's taken across North America and Europe. And this is his largest ever Australian tour, giving local audiences the chance to see him live without travelling interstate for a change.
0: Yeah.
1: He's one of the most successful Australian comedians on the international stage. Known for fearless and no-filter comedy. So if you're easily offended, this may not be the show for you.
0: Oh,
1: but
0: yeah.
1: But if you love bold, intelligent comedy that pushes boundaries, I don't think you should miss this one.
0: One of the big ones is he went to America of all places and told them that their gun controls laws are dumb.
1: Yeah, what were the odds of that?
0: I know. And you know what? It's super popular. Actually, really skyrocketed time there. But he's been around for ages. And he said, it'll be good to come back. It's been a while since he's been able to tour Australia.
1: Yeah, so. And it's great that we can bring these big shows to Darwin. So we're really happy.
0: Yeah, I mean, we're probably closer to his home place anyway. He's in America now.
1: Yeah,
0: you know what I mean?
1: Yeah, for sure.
0: But he's here. Don't miss it. Probably only got a few tickets left.
1: Yeah, only a few tickets. Mopping up the tickets on the second show, yeah.
0: Yeah, all right. Are they both on Saturday?
1: Yeah. There's one at 6 and one at 9 o'clock.
0: Yeah, exactly. All right. You got your oldies to start off with and your late burners.
1: You might say that. I couldn't possibly comment. But
0: yeah. I'm still going to cop it on the socials, I bet you. All right. Now, the other one is for the youngins.
1: But something completely different. Emma Memmer's Jungle Picnic Tour is coming on Sunday at the Playhouse. It's definitely a fun-filled adventure based on her brand-new album, packed with singing, dancing, games, and imaginative storytelling designed especially for children. I think you can expect some catchy songs, energetic dance moves, and plenty of opportunities for the little ones to get up, move, and sing along.
0: Now, I'll tell you what, parents probably know who Emma Memmer is, and if you don't, trust me, you will.
1: Yeah, she's been around for a while, and I think, you know, she's branched out on her own, and I think she's the shows are going to be fantastic.
0: Yeah, she's definitely bringing a lot of experience to the table. The kids love it. She knows how to connect with them.
1: She really does.
0: Yeah.
1: It's going to be a great show.
0: How are tickets going with that one? Should people get in today?
1: I think you should get in pretty fast because that's going to sell out as well.
0: I'll tell you what, both of those shows would be a bit of a get. Which one are you going to give us?
1: I'm going to give you a family pass to Emma Memmer.
0: Ah, look at that.
1: Four tickets.
0: Keeping the bills down, take the kids along. Four tickets to go along to Emma Memmer. All you need to do is give me a call, 8941 1049, and we'll send you over there on Saturday for that one?
1: Sunday on that one.
0: And thank you very much from the AANT Centre, John Glenn.
1: My pleasure.
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0: NT police are calling for witnesses after a domestic violence incident in Humpty Doo. Police say a 46-year-old man assaulted his 37-year-old partner. It's alleged the woman got out of a silver Nissan Navara on the Stuart Highway between Sarah Road and the Arnhem Highway intersection at about 5:30 p.m. Sunday, attempting to flag down multiple cars before seeking help at a nearby property. If you witnessed the incident, contact police on 131 444. If you or someone you know is affected by domestic or family violence, contact Lifeline on 131 114. In other news, the Territory's Chief Minister has responded to critics who oppose voluntary assisted dying legislation that's set to pass next month. The Australian Christian Lobby says the CLP government has not committed extra funding for palliative care, despite recommendations from recent inquiries. But Chief Minister Leah Fenocchiaro says they've accounted for that in the legislation.
1: Once the bill passes in August, there will be an up to 18-month implementation process that Health will run, developing all of the clinical guidelines, but it will be no later than 18 months. That gives us time as a government in the next budget round to be looking at palliative care and any additional support required.
0: And a $10 million funding package is helping St John NT modernise its ambulance services as demand continues to reach record levels across the territory. Daily emergency responses have climbed from around 123 to 171 over the past 5 years, while crews spent more than 2,500 hours waiting to transfer patients into emergency departments in the 3 months to June. Chief Executive Abby Truen says the funding has delivered several improvements, including a new triage system.
2: Brought in a secondary sorting system, which is similar to other states and territories, and that will allow us to determine how urgent you may need an ambulance when perhaps the details aren't quite clear when you first call. We've brought on around 14 more AMBOs.
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5: Hi, I'm Matt McDonald. The federal government's left the door ajar to continuing the fuel excise discount. It's supposed to end this weekend amid concerns petrol will top $2 a litre again by next week. But Resources Minister Madeleine King has told the ABC nothing's been ruled out yet.
6: The government is very much aware of the pressure increase in fuel prices does put on Australian families, and we have taken action in the past and we'll continue to monitor how these prices do affect people.
5: Hopes of finding an infant alive off the coast of South Australia are fading following the discovery of a mother's body along with a toddler. The bodies were found yesterday after an abandoned car was discovered near a cliff top at Port Macdonald. If you need help, call Lifeline on 13 11 14. Victorian Labor MPs have started gathering ahead of a vote on whether to spill the leadership, and Australia's added another 9 gold medals to our haul at the Com Games, 7 in the pool. We now have 26 gold. England is next best with 8. Saints coach Ross Lyon admits Max King is gutted after he was ruled out for the season again. King did a hamstring in the Saints' win over North Melbourne.
7: He's really devastated, and this is a lot of the players we deal with, and this won't surprise you, hopefully. But his concern was he'd let the club and his team down.
5: Line on Fox Footy there. And Adam Dewey's expected to return to the Tigers' side for Sunday's clash with the Eels, despite reports he wanted out of the club. That's the latest in news and sport.
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8: Still accident and breakdown free. It's getting busy though. McMinn Street in the city, the Stuart Highway at Winnelli and Berrima, Tiger Brennan Drive at Tiffintail Road, and roadworks continuing today as well. Trow Road, Perrin Drive and Linko Road near the Palmerston Hospital. The census is coming this August. 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That's the latest traffic on Mix 104.9.
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9: Your high tide of 6.3 metres was back at 6:15. Off to a low tide of 3.1 metres at 20 past 12 this afternoon. A sunny day with light winds, tops 31 degrees.

0: Degrees in the city, looking at 33 for Acacia Hills and 29 for Catherine. But in the city at the moment, 19, 17 in Acacia Hills. Catherine's still pretty cool on 12.
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2: 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Thanks to Harvey Norman Darwin.
3: Hey, Early Birds. I'm so happy to be here on this Tuesday.
0: We're going to get a $50 voucher coming your way. And a preview question of tonight's trivia. That'll be after 8:30.
3: That is right. But we've got the secret sound and I feel it. I want it to go off. And Early Birds, I want one of you lucky things to win it.
0: That's right. 10, 12 minutes, we'll get that done.
3: Yeah.
0: Before that, though, speaking of winners, the top three finalists for the Bartender of the Year battled it out last night.
3: Oh, God, I love a cocktail.
0: Let me tell you all about it.
3: Oh, okay, Judge.
0: Up next, after Sophie B. Hawkins, on The Early Birds with Dan and Duffy.

0: Damn, you're on the early birds with Dan and Duffy. Oh, damn, Daniel, you would have got a bit of that in the time, hey?
1: Yeah. That's why I don't wear Vans.
0: Oh, fair enough. Happy Tuesday, early birds. We're so, oh, gosh, my words.
1: So happy to be here, aren't you? You ever been to the Gold Plate Awards?
0: Yes, I have a couple of times, actually. Interestingly, when I first moved up here, I worked at Laneway Cafe and Bessa Brew Bar, owned by the same people, and Bessa won Best Breakfast.
1: They did.
0: And I just started working at the radio station, and we got handed the plate by the one, the only Sarah Paslick.
1: Yep, Best Breakfast is what Mix 104.9 hands out there, but yours truly over here was honoured to be part of the judging panel for Best Bartender of the Year.
0: How'd you get that gig? Because honestly, that is perfect. Fine, I'll try some drinks.
1: I'm on a first name basis with every bartender.
0: Oh, yeah, that's the way. They said, we want him tasting our drinks.
1: Hey, got to the top three finalists after getting through, like they had to answer a 100 question like quiz.
0: Oh, lordy.
1: They had to do a blind test for cocktails.
0: Yeah.
1: And they made them pretty hard this year. I think it was the mojito that got most of them through.
0: Oh, gosh.
1: I know, right? And then the top three were told the surprise ingredient, the spirit, the hero spirit, and they had to make cocktails within, I think, something like 4 hours or something.
0: Whoa. What was the surprise hero spirit?
1: So there was the Never Never Distillery gin that comes down from South Australia. And Buffalo Trail?
0: Yep. Oh, that's cool.
1: And it's a bourbon. And I got to tell you, very oaky. Like, I'm more of a Scotch drinker.
0: Yeah.
1: But it was a really nice bourbon.
0: Was it an incredible experience for you tasting the best of the NT bartenders' drinks?
1: It was. And my heart goes out to them as well because they kind of had to perform. They also they had to know about the actual spirit, a little bit about their history. They had to do and then tie that into their cocktail. But then it all came down to a bit of showmanship, explaining why they're putting the ingredients in. And I got to tell you, all three of them had something that they were really on top of.
0: Yeah.
1: And something that just needed a bit of work. So it's anybody's race.
0: Spoken like a true judge.
1: Oh, absolutely anybody's race.
0: Yeah, it's the same with the Baristas Awards as well at the Gold Plates. They are so talented. We're lucky to have people like this up here in the NT just working at our regular cafes.
1: I think it's challenges and comps like this that raise the bar.
0: Yeah.
1: So it's just important. And all across all industries, the building awards, the apprenticeship awards, it pushes for excellence.
0: Yeah, amazing. So the finals or the Gold Plate Awards are on Monday, August 24th. Three of the bartenders that are in the final for a possible win. Two are from Mindoor Casino, that is Daniel and Pooja, and Hanky Panky Annie is incredible as well. So really excited to see how all three of those three fare.
1: Well, I don't even know. I can't even tell you. So you're on Mix 104.9's Early Birds. It's David Guetta, Teddy Swims and Aussie Tones and I teaming up. We will.

0: It's Mix 104.9's Early Birds. You're an early bird. I'm an early bird. 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
1: We're birding.
0: Birding.
1: We're flapping our wings and we're birding. And that's what happened yesterday when the Oz Alert went off. People have gone wild on the internet since then, which is probably my favourite part of this whole thing. Like, it was weird. It was kind of cool at the same time.
0: I don't know how
1: you could
0: miss it. But
1: kind of scary. I don't know. There was a lot of things going on.
0: No, I don't know how you could have missed it. A lot of people saying, oh, I didn't know it was happening. Freaked out. Okay.
1: Well, yes, but a lot of people on the internet changing the text that the text message had sent through and being like, oh, my God, the cricket's coming to Darwin, like the test, like that sort of stuff. But these guys actually made a full song out of it, and I wanted to show you Early Birds because I reckon it's a bop.
2: This is your reminder that on Monday, July 27th, your phone will vibrate and make this noise.
0: Oh, you know what? If this came through... Cyclone in your area.
1: Oh, imagine. I'm sitting in the reception at the doctor's and this starts playing.
0: Yeah. Cyclone on the way. Crack your glow sticks. Woo!
1: Let's go. Yeah, that's cool. I really like that stuff.
0: Secret Sound coming up next. Keep that phone handy.
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1: Darwin's biggest party is here. It is Darwin Cup Week. It is kicking off this Wednesday, that is right, tomorrow, with Dabble Corporate Race Day, the perfect excuse for a long lunch, great racing and entertaining clients or colleagues.
0: But it's all compressed, meaning that Saturday is Palmerston Sprint Day, featuring some of the top end's fastest horses going head-to-head with the Interstate Challengers.
1: And then Saturday night, you can dress to impress at the Darwin Turf Club Gala Ball. 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You don't want to miss out.
0: And then the big one, the big party, is Darwin Cup Day on next Monday. 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
1: Knollsy is coming back, so round up your mates. 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
1: 60 buckaroos. That is right, early birds.
0: I've got an idea. Let's go over things that it isn't.
1: Oh, okay, cool. So it's nothing to do with a fish tank.
0: Nothing to do with
1: fish tank. Not a bottle flipping, that trend that was going around.
0: Mm-hmm. It's one coming out of a vending machine.
1: It's not one coming out of a vending machine either. It's not a plug hole to a...
0: sink.
1: Sink.
0: Yeah, it's not a doorstop into a bottle.
1: Yeah, it's not a doorstop into a bottle. Okay, we've gone through so many that it's not.
0: That's right. It's been going for nearly a year now. So give us a call, 8941 1049. Three clues, water, stop, container.
1: That is right. And money.
0: Oh, and the sound.
1: Yeah, I'm like, looking at you, sorry. Here's the sound. One more time. And one more time.
0: Nah.
1: Give us a buzz. 8941 1049 if you want to guess the secret sound.

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1: $2,860 up for grabs if you know what this sound is. Massive money.
2: It's probably
1: for
2: one
1: a tiny little sound.
2: It's almost the biggest one we've ever had.
1: Really?
2: Almost. Let's see if we can give it away. Tony, you're going to have first crack at this. How's your day going?
3: Good, thank you. Yours?
2: Yeah, not bad. It'd be even better if we could give you the cash. What do you reckon?
3: It would be even better. We waited for Duffy to come back to give it away.
1: Oh, thank you, Tony. Oh, gosh. Praise be. I'm so glad about that. What do you think this sound is?
3: Been following, and I'm going to guess, is it the sound of the elongated water spout when you're filling up your Stanley, Yeti, your water container in the staff room or in your workplace? Mm-hmm. And when you release the little nozzle on the side, it makes that clunking sound.
1: Oh, I really wanted you to win it, Tony.
3: Oh, that's all right. I'll try again.
1: Okay, thanks, Tony. Let's jump to Don now, our second caller. How are you going, Don?
4: Really good. How are you?
1: Yeah, good. Thank you. What do you think the sound is?
4: Yeah, I'm thinking it's, do you know the water tank?
1: It's
4: a safety bulb. Like, when it's full, it's like that.
1: Oh, at the very top of a water tank.
4: Yeah, it's like a safety bulb, you know.
1: Yeah, yeah, I know what you're talking about. Unfortunately, it's not, Don. Good guess, though.
4: Okay. Try again.
2: Yeah, it's all we can do, Don. Just like Kelly's going to try. Lucky third. What do you think that might be?
5: Good morning. I'm going back to an esky where we're releasing the lid with the clips and then the handle drops down so that you can remove the lid off it.
2: It's a classic. It's a classic Aussie thing.
1: It is, isn't it?
2: Yep, but No, sorry,
1: Kelly. Kelly, how do you feel as someone who's got it wrong when I say good guess, though? What does it make you feel?
5: No, on YouTube they know because the tone of your voice.
2: She couldn't lie straight in bed, Kelly.
1: I know.
2: All right, Kel, keep on guessing all early birds and get down to Territory Tyres. They're servicing your car for $330, but for a limited time only.
1: That is right. They're now open Saturdays, but up next, we're going to give away a $50 voucher to the Midway Berrima early birds.
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17: Hey there, Tani Maxwell with your local news update. A woman has died after a single vehicle rollover in Darwin's rural area. NT police responded to reports of the crash at around 11 a.m. Monday on the Stuart Highway near Adelaide River. A 57-year-old woman was declared dead at the scene, while three other occupants, aged 52, 58 and 64, were taken to hospital with non-life-threatening injuries. 16 people have died on Territory Roads so far this year. A push for a new Katherine Hospital outside the flood zone has reached NT Parliament, with a petition signed by more than 2,000 people officially tabled. Opposition leader Selena Yubo presented the petition on behalf of Katherine residents following two evacuations of the current hospital during flooding earlier this year. Katherine Mayor Joanna Holden says the strong number of signatures show the community is firmly behind the campaign.
18: There were 2,421 signatures on there, which is over 10% of the regional population of Katherine has signed that petition. And I want to give a big shout out to Jack and Jackie, people that put that petition together. They worked so hard getting it out through the community.
17: And St John NT says ambulance demand in the territory is continuing to outpace the rest of the country despite a $10 million government funding boost. Crews spent more than 2,500 hours waiting to transfer patients into emergency departments in the 3 months to June, while many remote communities rely solely on ambulances in emergencies. Chief Executive Abby Truen says while the investment has strengthened the fleet and workforce, it hasn't affected ambulance responses.
19: It's fair to say it was a band-aid on an arterial bleed. We've actually put that to really good use, but it hasn't had a material change to our response time. I think we've had around 123 cases where we've exceeded our capacity to respond for hours on end. That's quite a lot.
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20: Hi, I'm Matt McDonald. Australia's added another 9 gold medals to our haul at the Com Games in Glasgow, with 7 of those coming in the pool. Meg Harris beat out fellow Aussies Molly O'Callaghan and Shayna Jack to win the 100 free, while Sam Short won another Aussie clean sweep in the men's 800. Jenna Forrester took out the 400 IM, while our women easily won the 4x200 freestyle relay. Victoria's Deputy Premier has arrived at State Parliament ahead of a leadership showdown this morning. Ben Carroll's confirmed he will challenge Jacinta Allen for the top job, with a spill motion to be moved this morning.
21: I have more to say later, but right now my focus is on talking to my colleagues, and I will have more to say later, but they're my focus.
20: The federal government insists no decision has been made yet about whether to continue the fuel excise discount, which is due to finish this weekend. It comes as the government looks at a possible new oil refinery for WA, with the Prime Minister to today announce a feasibility study for a facility in the state. Lions forward Ty Gallop's facing at least 2 weeks out unless he can overturn a serious misconduct charge at the AFL tribunal tonight. Gallop was cited over his off-the-ball shove on Port's Mitch Georgiadis on Sunday. And Manly star Tom Trbojevic insists he will be back on the field this season despite suffering yet another hamstring injury.
22: So we've got the bye and then we play Melbourne, so that's a plan. So if all goes well, we'll be back playing some footy soon. It's obviously a little short break, which is disappointing, but it's not too bad.
20: On 9 there. That's the latest news and sport.
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3: Little busy McMillan's Road in both directions at Vandalin Drive, also Stewart Highway inbound at Berrymore Road, and Tigerwater Drive inbound approaching Wishart Road queuing up. Off non-Lambrick Avenue at Stewart Highway in Zaccoli, Trowell Road northbound at Rapid Creek Road in Rapid Creek, Stewart Highway at Woolner Road and again at Bagot Road, and Bennett, Kavanagh and McMinn in the Darwin CBD. 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
2: Kind of in between tides right now. Your high tide of 6.3 metres was back at 6:15. Your low tide of 3.1 metres at 12:20 this afternoon. A sunny day with light winds ahead. Tops of 31 degrees in the city. You're looking at 33 at Humpty Doo, 29 for Catherine. At the moment, still just 20 degrees in the city. 20 as well for Humpty Doo. Catherine on 14.
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1: Hey, early birds. Hope you're having the best Tuesday ever. We have a $50 voucher to give away very shortly to the Midway in Berrima.
2: And if you play trivia, it's a preview question to tonight's trivia as well. So, you know, you kind of win all round.
1: Yeah, you're one up, yeah. Which is like where you want to be in trivia, because then you know you're going to get one right if you're like me. And you just, I think I've got good general knowledge. But then I do a trivia and I'm like, I don't know anything.
2: Well, this next one's about nostalgia.
1: Ooh, okay.
2: Australian TV.
1: Oh, okay.
2: Oh, you're not so confident now,
1: no,
2: are you?
1: I'm not so confident now.
2: Let's see what the question is after Jesus Jones. It's right here, right now on The Early Birds with Dan and Duffy.

0: You're in the Early Birds with Dan and Duffy. That was some Jesus Jones right here, right now. And right now, we're going to give you an opportunity to get a fit. What?
1: I was a bit premature on the old intro.
0: Come on, let it play out.
1: I'm doing. I'll get break out the piano. You ready? Here we go.
0: And shut up, Duffy. That's what I just heard.
1: The music's playing, Duffy. Get off the stage.
0: Okay, fine. You're the host, not me. That is right. Tonight, Dan hosts Trivia Tuesday at the Midway Berrima. Your chance to win a $50 voucher. If you know the answer to this question, what is it, Dan?
1: Well, I'm going to ask it because I want to see if you get it because it's nostalgic and it's Aussie TV. Right?
0: Okay, cool.
1: Flame, Storm and Vulcan are all characters from which Australian TV show? Oh, you look like you think you know.
0: I know it.
1: Oh, she knows it if you know it as well. 8941 1049. Flame, Storm and Vulcan are all characters from which TV show?
0: Early Birds, you'll know it as well, I swear.
1: I'll tell you what, I think we might have a bit of a winner.
0: Let's see. Okie dokie. If not, can I win it? Are we allowed to do that?
1: What, us win it?
0: Yeah, probably not. Well, not you. Can't. You host the whole night.
1: Yeah, that's right.
0: I could come and get some pub grub. There's nothing better than a Midway Berrima meal.
1: Why is this not picking
0: up? Absolutely delicious. I don't know.
1: Trying to get it. It's trying to pick up. Hang on.
0: It's not going as smooth as you thought it would, Dan, is it?
1: No, it's not. Hang on. There we go.
0: We've got that background music going.
1: I know. Keith, how you doing, mate?
2: Tickety-boo,
0: Keith. Good to hear. Well, let's give you that question one more time.
1: Flame, Storm and Vulcan are all characters from which Australian TV show?
2: It's a knockout.
1: No.
0: Oh, my God.
1: No.
0: I thought I was going to be wrong.
1: It's not. Sorry, Keith. I'm going to have to go back to the... He's spewing. I tell you what, we'll go to Green Day and you've still got a chance. 8941 1049, Flame, Storm and Vulcan are all characters from which Australian TV show?

0: Green Day's Minority, 8:45, early birds. Back for a trivia one. This is the first time we had to go back to the phones.
1: I know. I kind of love it too. Sorry, Keith. You'll be kicking yourself once we get the right answer. And possibly, we've on 8941 1049, we've got Junksy on the line. He's going to have a guess. How are you, Junksy?
2: Yeah, I'm good. Thanks. Yourself?
1: Yeah, good. Thank you.
0: Hey, Junks. Mate, what have you been up to?
2: Just been working, brother. Not much, really. Just taking it easy.
0: Do you get another long weekend this weekend?
2: No, nah, mate, I'm not from up here. I'm a Mexican, mate.
0: Well,
2: I'm from Victoria.
0: Well, so is Duffy.
1: Yeah, we're from Vic. Here we go. Don't we love doing this on air?
0: I tell you what, though. The Midway Berrima, good feed while you're up here, Junks. So let's see if you can get it. All right. The question. Flame, Storm and Vulcan are all characters from which TV show?
2: I'm pretty sure it's the Gladiators, mate.
1: Oh.
3: Gladiators.
1: Oh, my God. I didn't know that. I thought I knew the answer.
0: It was epic. They tried to have a bit of a comeback in 2024, I think it was. Failed miserably.
1: Oh.
0: Better think of it, because do you remember it, Duffy?
1: No, I've got no clue what that is.
0: Junks, how would you explain it?
2: Jesus, I would know. I never really watched the show. I just seen the commercials for it.
0: All right, I can do that. So it's like Ninja Warrior.
1: Oh, yeah.
0: But you've got gladiators that are like fitness fanatics fighting against you.
1: I know what you're talking about now. And I only know it when they tried to bring it back.
0: Yep.
1: And you'll be like running across weird little platform things and like there's a big weird dude.
0: That's where the
1: like,
0: jewel thing comes
1: yes,
0: with.
1: Yes.
0: With the
1: yes.
0: big earbuds.
1: Okay, that is the stupidest question ever. Well, I'm glad that you early birds, you all get to know the answer ahead of Tuesday's trivia tonight at the Midway Berrima that Dan hosts.
0: Junks, we're going to get your details, but yeah, come along tonight. We kick off at 7, get there before that. Filled out last week. Book your table now. You have been warned.
1: Absolutely. The best pub grub going around for your Tuesday. Thanks for that one, Junks and Early Birds. We're going to be wrapping up very shortly.
0: Up next.
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0: Hey, up in the northern suburbs, something truly special has arrived at the Palm Room. It's at the Kaz Club.
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0: A dinner for two solo, that's something. It turns into a 10-course meal.
1: Yeah, yum.
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0: It's your early birds, Dan and Duffy. And we are just about to head out of the studio to welcome in Katie Wolfe. But last night I had the Lord of the Wings competitions at Sweethearts here in Darwin on Mitchell Street. And let me tell you, that was one of the most impressive hot wings competitors I've ever seen.
1: What is it? Six Carolina Reaper wings in 6 minutes.
0: Yeah. And it is hot.
1: It's doable.
0: Okay. What? Why are you saying that?
1: If I give it a crack and nail it, you have to call me Lord of the Wings.
0: You won't nail it.
1: For a week.
0: I know you won't nail it. This guy literally got it down, rocked up and just said, yeah, I'm ready to go. And we're like, all right, mate, hold on.
1: Don't give it
0: time. We make a bit
1: of
0: a sing and dance about this. So, like, you just hold your horses. Anyway, slammed it within just under 4 minutes.
1: Yeah,
0: so he still had 2 minutes remaining. And he just sat there, drank a bit of milk, had some ice. Like, I think he went to eat food after it. I reckon that he would have had some cramps this morning in his stomach, but...
1: Oh, all right, let's test this baby out. But tomorrow, join us. We've got Sam from the Surf Lifesaving Club. We've got tickets to Loca Vida.
0: Oh, incredible.
1: M. Rusciano saying that you shouldn't praise kids for doing boring crap.
0: Yeah, we've got the RSPCA coming in too.
1: And Rove McManus is joining us on the show.
0: Sorry!
1: Yeah, so be right here tomorrow morning from 5:30 on the Early Birds with Dan and Duffy. Let's go over to Katie Wolfe up next.
0: Bye, team.
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7: Hey there, Tani Maxwell with your local news update. A woman has been killed and three others injured after a crash near Adelaide River. NT Police and Emergency Services arrived to the scene of a single vehicle rollover on the Stuart Highway near Adelaide River at around 11 a.m. Monday. A 57-year-old woman was declared dead at the scene and the remaining passengers, a 52, 58 and 64-year-old, were taken to hospital with non-life-threatening injuries. The Major Crash Investigation Unit is investigating the circumstances surrounding the crash. 16 people have died on Territory roads so far this year. In other news, the federal government is pushing to lift the ban on accessing voluntary assisted dying through telehealth. The CLP government is expected to pass new VAD laws in Parliament next month, with the government looking to remove barriers in federal law to end-of-life care. But Chief Minister Leah Fenocchiaro says they've already

0: 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We need a site identified. We need some potential costings put together. I think there needs to be community consultation around the facility, what it delivers, how it should be laid out.
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2: Hi there, I'm Matt McDonald. The search for a missing baby in South Australia has resumed after the bodies of a mother and toddler were found in waters near the Victorian border. Emergency services raced to waters near Port Macdonald yesterday and recovered the bodies of a 36-year-old woman and her child. If you need help, call Lifeline on 13 11 14. A motion to spill the leadership of the Victorian Labor Party is expected to pass when MPs meet shortly. That will set up a battle between Premier Jacinta Allen and Deputy Ben Carroll, which is expected to run for several weeks. The nation's peak union body is on the hunt for new leadership. ACTU President Michelle O'Neill and Secretary Sally McManus have both announced they're stepping down. O'Neill's told the ABC the time is right.
3: We thought about this and we just think that it's time for renewal. The union movement is in good shape.
2: And another dominant day for the Aussies at the Comm Games with 9 more gold, 7 of those in the pool. We've now claimed 26 gold in just the first 4 days of competition. St Kilda is rallying behind Max King after another season-ending injury. Saints coach Ross Lyon has told AFL 360, King feels like he's let everyone down.
4: And shame's too strong a word, but probably embarrassed and, you know, like, have you guys had enough of me? And I said, hang on here. We're in.
2: And Tom McAuley is expected to be named in the Cowboys' starting side for Thursday night's NRL clash with the Roosters. He's tipped to replace Griffin Neame after he accepted a one-match ban for a high tackle. That's the latest news and sport.
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5: Little missing McMinn, Kavanagh and Bennett Streets in the Darwin CBD. Also Tiger Brennan Drive at Woolner Road, Stewart Highway at Woolner Road, again at Baggett Road, few cars, Trail Road North, about at Rapid Creek Road and Rapid Creek, McMillan's Road near Vandalin Drive, Restonia Avenue near Gateway and Restonia Avenue at Temple Terrace in Palmerston. The census is coming this August. 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That's the latest traffic on Mix 104.9.
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6: Checking those tides, well, we are heading for a low tide of 3.14 metres at 12:20 today. The weather forecast today, sunny out there, light winds. We are being told that there is quite a bit of smoke around in Berrima, some thick smoke. If you are out and about and you're able to give us a bit of an update, please do give us a call and let us know. Now, we're heading for a top of 31 in the city today, 33 in the rural area and 29 degrees today in Katherine. Right now, it's 22 in Darwin, 21 in the rural area and 18 degrees in Katherine.
1: Katie Wolf, covering the issues that are important to you.
6: Well, a very good morning. It's good to be with you as always. Now, I just want to give a special shout out to an awesome little Territorian in Glasgow this morning, our para athlete, Brazias Britton. She ran in the 100 metre final in the early hours of this morning. It was a gutsy run from our para sprinters, Brazias, and then there was also Rhiannon Clark and Ella Pardy. They all made it to the 100 metre final in the T38, with Clark falling just short of the podium. Now, she did a 12.94 and came fourth. Ella Pardy, a 13.48. She came fifth. And Brazias Britton, the Territory Zone, she came sixth in a 13.50. So the biggest congratulations to Brazias Britton. She's a great young woman and we're all feeling very proud of her. She is still set to run in the 200 metres. So how wonderful to have a little Territorian, well, a young Territorian, she's a young woman, competing at the Comm Games. It's pretty incredible stuff. Now, Territory Day. Well, fireworks are in the spotlight. As we told you on the show yesterday, well, Alice Springs Councillor and Alice Springs

0: councillor has moved a motion to restrict residents to designated places to let off personal fireworks on July 1st. She's not alone now. One in Darwin, councillor Mick Palmer, he's tonight going to be moving a motion which asks the government to impose licensing fees on fireworks retailers. So, fees, designated areas, what do you reckon? Good ideas or nanny state stuff? Very keen to hear your thoughts this morning. 0499 711 360. And, coming your way first up this morning, we told you about this on the show yesterday, around 100 Charles Darwin University students have been caught up in a major training bungle after an independent audit found that they missed a required unit of competency in electrotechnology courses. What we know is that the Education Minister, Joe Hersey, says that no licensed electricians, refrigeration mechanics or apprentices are believed to be affected. Charles Darwin Uni is still confirming final numbers, with impacted students to be contacted as of yesterday. And the Minister says that those responsible must be held to account. She's flagged governance reforms to strengthen the territory's largest public training provider. The Education and Training Minister, Joe Hersey, is going to be joining us in just a couple of minutes. Also keen to get her take on that petition for the Katherine Hospital, which has been presented to Parliament after recent flooding. Now at 9.30, still in Katherine, the Katherine Work Camp. It's reached a new milestone with 20 low-security prisoners now accommodated at the facility as work continues ahead of its full opening. Prisoners are helping to prepare the site through supervised maintenance and construction work while recruitment's underway for correctional officers and trade staff. Now, the Assistant Commissioner of Operational Reform, as well as the Deputy Superintendent for the Department of Corrections, are going to be joining us on the show this morning. At 9.45, the Lord Mayor Peter Stiles, he's going to be joining us, and very keen to ask him about this letter that's being tabled tonight and that motion for it to be sent to the Chief Minister to have these licensing fees for retailers that are selling fireworks. I'll get his take on that. And also very keen to find out how much money they've actually spent on the cleanup this year. You'll recall, I reckon it was the year before at East Point, around near the gun turret, there was a situation where somebody had let off fireworks in the toilets there and they'd just been blown to smithereens. Convat Scarlis had told us at the time that it was going to cost, I reckon, $200,000 or something obscene to get them fixed. So it goes to the heart of some people really letting off fireworks like absolute dills and causing, causing chaos for others and a cleanup for the council, for the government, for absolutely everybody involved. And then this discussion, it seems to happen just about every year about whether there needs to be changes when it comes to fireworks. So we'll talk more about that, but also find out how that community consultation's going with the future Civic Centre Community Plaza. And also keen to just ask him about that discussion we'd had with the Chief Minister on the show yesterday. She'd really said that, that she believes that council should play a bigger role in tackling crime and antisocial behaviour following the planned closure of the Nightcliff police station. So a bit more on that. After 10 o'clock, we'll get the latest in local news, and we know that the Northern Territory Police continue to investigate a fatal crash that occurred near Adelaide River yesterday. About 11 o'clock in the morning, police received reports of a single vehicle rollover on the Stuart Highway near Adelaide River. Police and emergency services attended the scene. However, a 57-year-old woman was declared deceased. Three other occupants, aged 52, 58 and 64, suffered non-life-threatening injuries and were taken to hospital for treatment. Traffic was diverted for several hours while police investigated the cause of that crash. Now, also after 10 o'clock, as I mentioned, those antics on Territory Day, they're going to be discussed a little bit further when we catch up with Gira Kazakoff. He's the Northern Territory News Alice Springs correspondent. He's going to be joining us to let us know exactly what they're proposing in Alice Springs, what the town council there is proposing. And also Mick Palmer is going to join us on the show, councillor for Darwin. He'll be joining us before 11. But at 10.30, we'll have a bit of a change of pace. The rural, some rural areas that goodness me, let me string my sentence together. Some rural area residents are no strangers to the threat of bushfires during the dry season, but for one rural resident, they've been left angry and let down after being forced to watch their neighbour's shed and other structures burn down after being told it was too far to go for the NT Fire Service. So we'll find out a little bit more about that. Now, after 11, not only are we going to whip around the nation, well, we're going to be taking you one step further and catching up with News 24's political correspondent for Victoria. A voice you'll know, Georgie Dickerson, is going to be joining us on the show. And look, right now, it is breaking news. Jacinta Allen has resigned as the Premier, being told at this point in time she's going to step aside and support Ben Carroll as the leader for Victoria Labor. So she's, I would suspect, done the right thing. She did that 15 minutes before the meeting. She must have known she just did not have the numbers. So Jacinta Allen, she has resigned. So we'll catch up still, hopefully, with Georgie. We'll see how she's going. I've no doubt that she's going to be quite busy. But we'll see if we can catch up with Georgie Dickerson after 11 o'clock this morning to talk a little bit more about this. But as you've just heard, Jacinta Allen resigns as the Premier of Victoria to make way for Ben Carroll. He's been the deputy and is set to step in. Whether that's going to help them in any way before the election, well, remains to be seen. Let's take a quick break. Joe Hersey coming your way next.
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1: 360 with Katie Wolf.
0: Well, around 100 Charles Darwin University students have been caught up in a major training bungle after an independent audit found that they missed a required unit of competency in electrotechnology courses. The Education Minister, Joe Hersey, says no licensed electricians, refrigeration mechanics or apprentices are believed to be affected, but we know that CDU is still confirming final numbers with impacted students to be contacted as of yesterday. The minister has said that those responsible must be held to account and has flagged governance reforms to strengthen the territory's largest public training provider. Minister for Education and Training, Joe Hersey, joins me on the line. Good morning, Joe.
13: Good morning, Katie, and good morning, listeners.
0: Now, Minister, how concerned are you by this latest failure at Charles Darwin University?
13: Yeah, so obviously last Thursday I was made aware of this next, you know, I suppose you could call bungle in the saga of CDU. And, yeah, I am extremely concerned, Katie. You know, we as a government are working very hard on rebuilding the economy. We have one public training provider and, you know, I think we need to make sure that they have the confidence of the territory and people that go there. And there is the number that's come out now is 193 students. But, yeah, as you said, just to be very clear, there are no licensed electricians, air conditioning and refrigeration mechanics or apprentices caught up in that. That's, so, I am told that.
0: Minister, so, 193. How has this happened again?
13: So I think it just goes, you know, probably we asked for an audit to be done. It was picked up in an audit that CDU have had done, and they have been working through it, and it was brought to my attention last Thursday. This is on top of the, you know, carpentry debacle, and I think, you know, we just need to make sure that CDU get all the processes in place and make sure that they overcome this, and that these students, the rectification process will start shortly. I know that they were getting in contact with some of the students yesterday, but to make sure that those students, some may be able to have RPL on the job, that still has to be worked through with CDU, but to make sure that it is the easiest process for these students who have come about this through no fault of their own.
0: Minister, you said just a moment ago that you asked the university or the, you know, CDU to have a look at this. What prompted you to ask them to do that?
13: Well, we asked for an audit to be done after last time when this was brought to my attention, and this has come about through that audit process and looking, you know, a bit deeper into it. I've just said now, I think everything needs to be looked at because, as I said, we have one public training provider and we know that we need them to be, you know, as good as they can be and have the confidence of the territory and businesses to send their apprentices there.
0: Minister, what we all want as well is that every business, every parent, every person who sends, you know, their child, that student, there for their training, for their qualifications, you don't expect that you're going to get called back and have to do certain things again.
13: No, that's correct. And I think, you know, with this latest cohort, I've made it very clear that whoever is responsible probably needs to get their marching orders. I mean, how CDU come across that, that's, you know, they have a process that they have to go through. But I've made it very clear that there needs to be, you know,
0: So you think jobs need to be on the line here?
13: Well, absolutely. You cannot make this kind of monumental stuff up and keep business as usual. And I'm pretty sure CDU are aware of that as well, but they have to follow processes. We need to make sure that everyone that's in there is training. They understand the training package and the delivery of that package to students.
0: Minister, what do you think that this failure really means for students who've been impacted?
13: Well, I think it's very disappointing for these students for a start. You know, I think there'll be students out there. Just to be clear, Katie, this is not as bad as the carpentry. It's bad enough that we've found this, but they have found that it's one unit of competency that goes across four different areas. So, you know, they're just short courses and potentially some of them are vet in schools. So at least they can go back and do some of that replication work. Some of it is, you know, the test and tag that's out there. So those people will be all contacted and go through that rectification process.
0: I mean, Minister, even as we're talking this morning, and you know, it sounds as though the acting Vice-Chancellor, last time this happened with the carpentry students, you know, she did everything that she could, and everybody seems to be on the same page, right? Like that it's not acceptable, it's not appropriate. But I just don't understand how it's happening. Like, I can't quite wrap my head around it.
13: I think through the process that they have to go and check things, and look into things a little bit deeper and through the audit that they had, I think that's where they have come out and found that, you know, this competency has been missed. And I think, yeah, you know, there's people there that potentially did not understand the training package. To me, it seems that it's pretty simple. Mm. When you have a training package that you are to provide and teach students, you do every part of that training package. You don't just say, oh, we don't work on that, so we're not going to do that. You have to. People move all around Australia, all around the world with a trade. So, you know, we need to make sure that every part of that training package is to be taught to the best of the ability to the trainer that's there delivering these courses. And I've made it very clear that, you know, we need to make sure that we have high caliber trainers in there, and there's a lot of work that CDU still have to do, that we are continuing to work with them and meet with them. I've got a meeting, I think, next week, or maybe it's even this Friday, with the acting vice chancellor to just see where we're at.
0: So, Minister, obviously, meeting this week to see where things are at. How quickly do you think we can expect to see some those reforms that you flagged, and to really, you know, to give people some confidence that this isn't going to happen again?
13: Yeah, I have made it very clear that these reforms need to be, you know, be expedited. And that they get good quality staff in there that understand, as I said, the training package to do this. But there needs to be, you know, a whole change management process. And I think VET sort of sat out on its own for a while. And I think with the acting vice chancellor that's there at the moment, she has certainly had a closer eye on it, to which is why these things have been found again.
0: Do you think that CDU's governance is fundamentally broken?
13: Look, I think that's certainly something that they have to strengthen. I've had those conversations. You know, they need to overhaul and strengthen their governance to potentially align to the priorities with industry, but not only with industry, with the NT government as well. And I've made that very clear to them, you know, to the acting vice chancellor and when I've had meetings. But, you know, we need to make sure that our largest training provider is robust, and Territorians have confidence, and that's not negotiable. We need to make sure that we get this right so that we can rebuild our economy here in the Territory, and students shouldn't be caught up in the middle of this. So I do, you know, as I said, with the continuing meetings that I will have with the Acting Vice-Chancellor moving forward over this, I do think they will get through it, but they need to strengthen and have a lot of changes in place to bring that confidence back to Territorians and businesses sending their students there.
0: Yeah, absolutely. Minister, before I let you go, just a quick one with your local member hat on. We spoke to the Mayor, Joanna Holden, yesterday about a petition that was tabled to the Parliament last week regarding the moving or wanting to move the Katherine Hospital to higher ground or to relocate it out of the flood zone. What do you think of this petition?
13: Yeah, look, this is something that I have been aware of. I mean, the petition, but also the moving of the Katherine Hospital is nothing new. The Selena Ubo, the member for Arnhem, lodged that petition last week in Parliament. I just thought it was very interesting that as she was with the previous government and also the health minister with the previous government, you can't just come in and rewrite history and say that's what you want to do. There has been land allocated for that hospital to be moved, but we know that, you know, we came into government with a maxed out credit card. We are $200 million underfunded in health. There was failed policies previously, you know, with the previous Labor government, and I think it's pretty rich of Selena to bring a petition in and say this is what you want to do when it was absolutely under your remit in the previous government. But
0: yeah,
13: as the local
0: member,
13: Katie,
0: I
13: know
0: really
13: that I
0: point.
13: Will.
0: I think it's a really fair point that, you know, that you can't rewrite history, and she was in power, part of that government, for quite some time. However, you know, having that recent flood, people really were quite concerned, particularly, you know, well done to the AusMat team, of course, stepping in and
13: absolutely,
0: making sure that there was that temporary hospital. But, you know, do you think we need to at least start the planning?
13: Look, I think as you stated, we had the hospital evacuated twice. The AusMat team did a fantastic team work here in Katherine. I know that Chris Hoskins is working in Treasury on a health infrastructure plan moving forward, and I will absolutely, as the local member, advocate for moving that hospital. But I know that I will be, you know, behind the Darwin Hospital, the Alice Springs Hospital. Certainly as a local member, I'll be advocating for that. But also, just to let listeners know, there has been land allocated for the moving of the Katherine Hospital for many years. I've certainly been aware of that the whole 6 years that I've been in opposition and now government. I don't know when it came that land was allocated, but the land that I'm aware of is kind of behind Casuarina Street Primary School. Those people in Katherine will know that. So the land's
0: there. We just need some funding, but the federal government really needs to help out with that too, I would imagine.
13: The federal government absolutely needs to come to the table, not only to correctly fund us for the $200 million that we don't get to deliver services, but for, you know, the infrastructure upgrades that we need, like moving the hospital out of the flood zone and giving people security. I just want to add on to that, Katie.
0: Yeah.
13: We have a fantastic, whilst we do need to move it out of the flood zone, we have a fantastic hospital with great staff. I mean, I've had my babies there. My daughter had her baby there. You know, my mother-in-law spent time in the palliative there. The staff were just amazing, and I've been many times to that hospital, and they all do a fantastic job in the infrastructure that they have, but we absolutely do need more support to move that and at least, look after the people that work in there every day.
0: Well, no doubt a discussion that we'll continue to have. Joe Hersey, the Minister for Education and Training, really appreciate your time this morning. Thanks so much for joining us.
13: Thanks, Katie.
0: Thank you.
13: Have a great day.
0: You too. Bye. It is just on 9:29 coming your way next. We're going to be catching up with corrections and continuing to talk about Katherine. The Katherine Work Camp has reached a new milestone, so we'll find out more about that in just a couple of moments.
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15: 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All right, Luke, I got your back.
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